0: straight service in and right to Patrick Schulte. Well, a 1-1 ball game after two odd goals. An own goal for Montreal just a moment ago, and in the fifth minute, it was a quick sequence for Montreal that gave Prince Owusu his third consecutive game with a goal for Montreal. Coming out of the back, it's Ruvel Kapa, who stepped in for an injured Rudy Camacho. And the sad thing about that is Camacho had already picked up a yellow card before his injury, which means that he's accumulated enough yellow card points and he has to sit next week, or this Saturday, against Nashville. A lovely ball delivered long by Schulte is headed once by Montreal and cleared to midfield. Brought down by Zawadzki, handled by Bryce Mendez. Mentioned Mendez's scoring prowess in his first four games with three goals and an assist. He is the 12th player in Crew history to debut with the team and score on the same day. Hopper near side to Amundsen, whip ball across, is off the mark by a hair. If Mo Farsi had the ponytail on the top of the head, he may have put that in the far post. Nonetheless, the hair's tied back behind the head, and a miss on the service from Amundsen. Throw in Montreal at 11 yards out. Far side of the field in the 26th minute. A 1-1 ball game. It'll be a big ball up to the near upper deck. It'll actually come down in section 134. And the second ball tossed in. Marrera to Chambeau. Drop back to Zawadzki. And Chambeau, we're on the far side of the field now. Out to the flank and Marrera. Now back to the middle third and Sean Zawadzki. Out to Marrera. And now back to Schulte, the goalkeeper, who's 36 yards out from the goal mouth. Near side ball, Ruvel Kapa. Caesar had a goal on a Bryce Mendez service during League's Cup. Outside ball to Amundsen. Gomez, Chambeau, Habru centrally. Touched by Mendez. Oh, dealt handily by Steven Marrera. The outside of the boot flick. And now outside to Marrera, Mo Farsi. 1v1, left inside. Habru receives, turns, chips. That's going to be off his teammate. It'll be cleared by Montreal and a throw-in for Columbus at the corner flag. Columbus in the Goosebumps jerseys as Mo Farsi is going to go down, and he's going to try to handle this one on his own. Columbia Gas is a proud sponsor of the Columbus Crew, and if you're in need of assistance with your natural gas bill, you can find us on Facebook, Twitter, or Nextdoor. At Columbia Gas, we're here for you. Farsi is up. Marrera's got the ball in his hands. The throw-in coming 8 yards out off the goal line. Back to Chambeau, centrally Andre Gomez. Light rain now has moved into the area. Here's Cesar Ruvel Kapa. Centrally to Chambeau. Back to Ruvel Kapa, now cheating to this near side. Ruvel Kapa. Back to Gomez. Now Ruvel Kapa yet again. Ruvel Kapa inside to Habru. Out from underneath him. Neal gets the ball. Central play to Owusu. Cut off by Zawadzki. Columbus yet again from the center circle. Here's Chambeau. Outside, far side, Mo Farsi. Farsi outside to Marrera. Working with Mendez and getting it back. Marrera takes the space, whips it across, takes a hop off the Montreal defender, brought down by Ruvel Kapa. Ruvel Kapa, 24 yards out, now 18 yards out, lays it off to Amundsen, looks to play the give and go. Knocked out by Montreal, throw in coming Columbus, 18 yards out. On the near side, it's a toss back to Andre Gomez. Centrally, a ball to Dylan Chambeau, and now square to Marrera. Marrera up the middle to Chase Adams. Poked out and away. Going to be gathered by Vera. Vera's on the run. The center back outside to Owusu. Owusu on the run into the attacking third with Zawadzki. Now Adams joining in and a tackle away. I can't believe they just called that foul. Unbelievable. They're protecting the 6'3" German attacker. I should say at least German-born attacker. And they just showed the replay. A smart double team and a clean tackle by Zawadzki. And the referees in the stands agree with the radio announcer. 30th minute, another dangerous restart, albeit different from the first one early in the game. This one's going to come from outside. It is within the penalty. It is outside the width of the penalty area and about 4 yards from the sideline on the far side of the field. It'll be a right-footed service, probably to the far post, looking for a finisher here on this near side. One man in the wall for Columbus, a 1-1 ball game in the 30th minute. In the light rain, a service comes to the far post. That ball's going to travel out. And it is out, and that'll be a goal kick for Columbus. The Crew's next home game's a week from Saturday. It's here at Scott's Miracle-Gro Field. And, well, we've got a Montreal player down who may have made contact with the signboard. Jalen Neal, the center back, who was a part of the set piece core group on the back line, is now laying off the field. Athletic training staff is going to travel over, but he is off the field, and so play can continue. I hope he's okay. Anyway, next home game is a week from Saturday. It's here at Scott's Miracle-Gro Field. We've got the New England Revolution in town. And Soccer for All Night, presented by Chase. That's Saturday, August 29th, 7:30. You can get your tickets at columbuscrew.com/tickets. Light rain downtown. Hoping any severe weather travels north and stays north. The goal kick is going to proceed. Patrick Schulte's got it on the six. Short ball forward to Gomez. Montreal not interested in the high press. They're dropping to midfield with a four-back. They'll let Dylan Chambeau on the dribble come to the midfield line. Here's Hobroom. Near side again, Chambeau. Rain getting a little harder. Square ball, Zawadzki. Far side, Marrero. 32nd minute, a 1-1 ball game. Outside, Mo Farsi. Farsi drops it back. Here's Marrero. Now a ball back to Zawadzki. Square ball, Cesar Ruvalcaba. Ruvalcaba, near side, Multi-Amundsen, who I love, is getting forward. This is just delightful to watch how much space he's taking up. And now Ruvalcaba and Zawadzki at the midfield line. Into the attacking half with a ball to the far side and Mo Farsi. Marrero trotting on the overlapping run. Farsi holds and plays it to Marrero. Cape Verde International drops it to Mo Farsi. He certainly would look to be healthy for Algeria's next round at a World Cup. Drop back, Bryce Mendez. Shout out to Kansas City that made such a great deal of hosting Algeria this year. Near side, Amundsen tackled a bit, but Amundsen comes out with it. Here's Hobroot. Now to Ruvalcaba and off the playing surface. Jalen Neal has just come back onto the field for Montreal as he was treated and released from the benches, as we like to say. And it'll be a goal kick for Montreal. Thomas Guillier will go ahead and put it in play. He'll play it to Neal. Neal will go ahead and try to play it out. Adams is going to close him down. Ball out of play. 12 yards off the goal line on the near side. It'll be a throw in coming for Montreal. Columbus will look to trap them in this space. And the long throw to Owusu at midfield is headed back centrally. Brought down. Pereira. And sent long to midfield. Sinchuk inside, Owusu on the dribble forward. Here comes Montreal with a shifted ball to the near side. That looked a little bit like what Guillier tried to do when trying to take that pass back 15 minutes ago and ended up with a goal. Mendez, forward ball to Adams, intercepted by Vera. Played forward. Montreal can't get it down the line. Then on the second effort, they do. And we're going to have a yellow card as Vera was brought down and Andre Gomez came in and got a piece of it. A free free kick coming. For Montreal, as Ferre is going to be slow to get up. Crew Soccer on the Columbus Crew Radio Network, brought to you by Ohio Cat, the official construction equipment partner of the Columbus Crew. I'm Chris Doran, 35th minute, Scott's Miracle-Gro Field. And a 1-1 ball game between Montreal and Columbus. Prince Owusu with the early goal, and the own goal is the response on pressure from Chase Adams. Thomas Killier letting the ball go through his legs, the goalkeeper for Montreal. The Crew has had the bulk of possession, not the bulk of dangerous chances, though, as a couple of set-piece opportunities have required extra work from goalkeeper Patrick Schulte tonight. Here's Schulte on the ball now. Top of the 18, gets it forward to the captain, Zawanski, with 10 minutes to play on the big clock in this first half. Ball forward to Chambeau under light rain showers. Mo Farsi from the touchline, forward to Mendez outside of Herrera. Down the line, there's Mendez. That worked out perfectly. Mendez against Vera, cuts it in, loses possession. On the double team, it'll be cleared out by Montreal. And the quick ball forward is a slide tackle by Zawadzki, and that is delightful defending from the captain as he took a chance on the slide, and he won the ball at midfield. Now it's Columbus near side, Ruvel Kaba to Amundsen. Amundsen will drop this one back. Here's Gomez. Chip ball inside Mendez, inside the gap, and he'll get hacked, and there'll be no whistle coming. And now there's some frustration as Montreal comes out, and Columbus gives chase, and it'll be one back by Columbus. Fabian Herbers stripped of the ball. Habrun and Zawadzki bringing it back under control. Here's Chambeau at midfield. Square ball far side, Marrera out to the flank, Mo Farsi. Farsi, inside ball, Adams, left back for Gomez. Chambeau shifts it near side. Here's Ruvel Kaba, attacking touch, outside now, Amundsen. Whip ball across far post, and Gillier will snuff that out. The goalkeeper comes out to the top of the 18 with the ball in his hands. 37th minute. My thanks to our executive producer, Mike McCoy. Thanks as well to our engineers, Grant Gutlach and Greg Zivaldi, Gabby Mullen, Connor Mullen, Zach Mueller, Kevin Doerly, and the Crew Communications Department. Near side on the run, Montreal off the touchline. Now go centrally. And into the attacking third with a ball served inside off a defender. Deflected by Columbus, cleared out by Chambeau. Gathered by Gomez on the touchline. And now Columbus regains possession yet again. Dylan Chambeau up the middle, approaching the middle third. Players have got to get their shape back here in the midfield. Chambeau and Gomez and Taha Habrun. Columbus starting this game with 1, 2, 3, 4, 5, 6 midfielders. And Chase Adams up front. Certainly a 4-4-2. Really four defenders if you have. Actually, Mo Farsi's kind of a midfielder, but he's playing a right fullback tonight. Back to Schulte. Big ball out and away is out of play. This is going to be a Montreal toss in the 38th minute of a 1-1 ball game. Tossed in, Prince Owusu, top of the 18. Looks to bring it down, gets tied up. It'll be gathered. Montreal service in, headed out by Ruvel Kaba. Chambeau looking to control it. Far side straight, putting the pressure on it. In comes Marrera to help out with possession. And what a chip ball off the goal line by Marrera outside to Mendez, who gets hammered. And that'll be a foul call on the far side of the field. Fabian Herbers came in hard and fast on Marrera and took him out in the process. Switch ball on the restart, comes to the near side. Ruvel Kaba to Amundsen. Now back to Ruvel Kaba. The tight middle block of defenders for Montreal is causing just a little bit of a problem for Columbus. Far side of the field, Mendez working with Marrera. Now Farsi and a ball down the line is cleared by Vera. Throw in Columbus very quickly into the middle. Here's Chambeau. Square ball Gomez around the defensive press. Outside to Amundsen. Cross ball cleared out by Montreal. Top of the 18. Going to be brought down. Here's Ruvel Kaba. Now back to the flank. Amundsen again. Cross ball in. Cleared out yet again by Montreal. Brought down yet again by Ruvalcaba. Cesar Ruvalcaba. Pretty silent in the first 12 weeks of the season in the way of playing time, but he has come on in the League's Cup stretch, the Open Cup stretch, and now the regular season stretch. Here's Marrera. Near side ball, Ruvalcaba. Entering the attacking third now, Columbus on this near side. In the 40th minute with light rain in the Arena District. Chambeau. Square ball. Marrera's cheated all the way in. Going to play it outside, far side to Gomez. Now way out to the flank and Mo Farsi. 1v1 with Petrasso. He'll pull it back to Gomez. Now Chambeau. Centrally. Bryce Mendez lays it out to Ruvalcaba. Now near side, Habrun, 20 yards out. Habrun, inside ball, and that's going to go right to Guillier, the goalkeeper. Guillier with a big punt, looking for Owusu. Brings it down at midfield, broken up by Ruvalcaba. Great double team, Zawadzki and Ruvalcaba on the 6'3" striker. Here's Chambeau. Far side of the field. Andre Gomez into the attacking half. Out to the flank, into the attacking third. Here's Mo Farsi, 1v1 with Petrasso. Pulls it back. Chambeau, left for Mendez. Back to Chambeau. The shot is off the mark. Chambeau had to reach back for that ball, and then hips were wide open. Couldn't get over it like he wanted to. Tried to float it far post. Was way off the mark. Good sequence from Columbus. And a goal kick coming for Montreal. 41st minute. And we're going to have a goal kick yet again as Mendez entered the box prematurely. Guillier plays it to Vera. Vera, chip ball to midfield. Intercepted by Marrera. Nicely done. Brought down by Longstaff. We're going to have a foul call, as Noah Strait was all over Marrera. And the quick restart is Gomez and Marrera. And now Chambeau. Marrera, far side of the field. Mendez back to Marrera. Now back to Zawadzki at midfield, the captain. Anchoring the back line with Cesar Ruvalcaba, who had to come in for the starter, Rudy Camacho, due to a Camacho injury. Schulte, Zawadzki. Midfield. Now to the far side. Marrera. Forward. Andre Gomez. Chip ball near side. Amundsen's by himself. He'll get closed down, but he'll whip it across, and Amundsen will have a clearance cleared by Neal. And this will be a throw-in 4 yards off the stick on the near side for Columbus. Dropped in quickly to Chambeau. Back to Amundsen. Pressure coming. Amundsen looking to heel it back to Chambeau, and that's going to be cleared out by Montreal. Collected by Gomez. Montreal has really settled into a defensive posture here. Their only answer is a long ball to Owusu, and Zawadzki and Ruvalcaba have got him smothered. Mo Farsi inside Marrera leaves it on a dummy in the 18, and that's going to be left for Montreal to clear out to midfield. There's Chambeau, who cuts off the distribution to Owusu and cleared out of play for a throw-in for Montreal. 43rd minute, 1-1 score. Glad you're with us on the Columbus Crew Radio Network. Scott's Miracle-Gro Field. The rain has lightened just a bit. The toss in for Montreal on the far side is now delivery back to Vera. The center back plays it to his counterpart. Here's Neal. Now to Pereira. Pereira inside to Longstaff. Longstaff. Square ball. Going far side from Fabian Herbers. Back inside we come. Longstaff at the midfield line, and now Jalen Neal. Neal, near side ball. Sinchuk, back to Neal. Inside ball, and now back yet again to Longstaff, who splits the center backs. And now far side of the field. Here's Petrasso, out to the flank, finds Strait. Strait, back to Petrasso, the fullback. Drops this one to Longstaff. Vera. And at midfield, Montreal with their center backs. Dropping it all the way back to Guillier, the goalkeeper. Guillier, near side to Neal. Back to Guillier, top of the 18. Guillier goes left, far side of the field. Here's Vera. Ball forward, Petrasso leaves it, and it's right to Columbus. Forward to Mendez. Outside, this is Mendez at the goal line. Pulls it back, leaves it for Farsi. Farsi, inside to the near post. Going to be knocked off and out of play by Montreal, so it'll be a corner kick for Columbus. 45th minute, likely 2 minutes at least of added time. We'll wait and see from the fourth official. Meantime, Bryce Mendez. The team had a season high in corner kicks in that game against Charlotte. Did not capitalize. Let's see if this restart specialist team can find a goal in this opportunity. Mendez's service, near post. Headers out and away by Montreal. Farsi gets it, plays it back out to the flank. Mendez to the goal line with a touch to Habru. Habru looking to get around it, can't. Going to be shielded from the ball. And this will be a goal kick coming for Montreal. The referee encouraging Guillier to hustle after the ball. No Leagues Cup for Montreal this year. They instead are involved in the Canadian Championship, which is equivalent to the U.S. Open Cup for the Columbus Crew. Ball near side is Malte Amundsen. Amundsen with a through ball off target. No one was running. Well, I'll tell you what. Both teams are a little disgusted with one another in the way they're playing. You can tell from the post-touch instruction that's coming and the emphatic body language that we're observing. Far side of the field. Montreal looking to come out of the defensive third. We're at plus 3 minutes of added time. Chambeau at midfield. Eventually Montreal, though. Strait will play it inside. This is going to be gathered and played back outside to Owusu, who's going to make a big dynamic run to the touchline. 1v1 with Sawatsky in the corner. Owusu will play it back and then get it back and now play it negatively to midfield. Ryan Vera, square ball, Jalen Neal. At midfield. Dropping into the center, Pereira. Working with Longstaff. And now Neal. And Pereira yet again goes far side. On the run is Brian Vera. He'll get to it. Owusu's going to check into the midfield. Now they'll load it back through Guillier. About a minute and a half minimum left of added time in this 1-1 ball game in the first half. Pereira centrally, pressured by Adams. Back to Guillier, the goalkeeper. Now sends it long, doesn't get a lot on it. Going to drop it midfield. Amundsen, no problem with a beautiful Danish touch at midfield. Plays it centrally to the Frenchman, Dylan Chambeau. Chambeau, forward ball. Mendez, near side, Habru. Amundsen, nice touch around the back and left for Gomez. Chambeau, midfield, center circle, near side. Rubalcaba. Rubalcaba on the attacking touches, takes him forward. Andre Gomez is going to have to cover for him. Amundsen's there with a service in, headed out by Neal. Second touch is out of the penalty area. Third touch will result in a Mo Farsi start of possession as Columbus has got it back on the far flank. Farsi working with Chambeau. Inside ball, Habru. Forward ball. And a disconnect between Mendez at the 18 and Marrera not making the run to the goal line. And that's going to be another goal kick for Montreal. Too many situations that we've seen so far where the pass is there, the runner is not. And I don't know if it's the passer's fault or the runner's fault, but this is the kind of stuff that you wouldn't expect to see at this point, given the way the Crew has played. Save for that Charlotte match, first 10 minutes. That'll end the first half of play with rain now picking up in the downtown area. The whistle and the players headed to the locker room. At the end of a 45-minute stanza, a 1-1 scoreline between Columbus and Montreal. Added time presented by Vertiv, the architects of continuity. Post-game. Too early for that. Let's go to the halftime show. Coming up next, presented by Nationwide Insurance on the Columbus Crew Radio.
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0: Back again live with our coverage of the Crew at home tonight in a game against Montreal. This game had a goal scored early yet again. I know it's like deja vu when you think about that Charlotte game. Prince Owusu with his third goal in three games in the fifth minute as Montreal took the goal, took the lead, I should say, his 12th goal on the season, and Montreal with a 1-0 lead. Then we had a Rudy Camacho collision, and Rudy went down, got back up, continued to play, got a yellow card, and now is not available to play in the Nashville game because of yellow card peril. Rudy's injury stuck with him, and he had to be subbed out. Cesar Rubalcaba came in, has been terrific in his League's Cup appearances as well as on Saturday in Charlotte, so he's in the match now. And then we had the own goal. That was a pass back to the goalkeeper, Thomas Gilliers. And Gilliers got all tied up with his feet. Ball went between his legs. The pressure coming from Chase Adams had something to do with it. And a 1-1 ball game at the halftime break. Stats include a big advantage in possession, 62-38% for Columbus. But Montreal leads in shots 3-1 and shots on target 3-0. Columbus has got about 120 passes more than the opponent tonight. And the Crew's passing accuracy is at 89-85 for Montreal. In terms of goalkeeper saves, Patrick Schulte with two and Gilliers with none. There have been eight fouls in this one and already three yellow cards. Longstaff is playing with a yellow card. And so is Andre Gomez with a yellow. Rudy Camacho has the yellow, but he's off the field. That's the story at the half. When we come back, we'll check the seven score lines that are a part of the first window of games tonight in the Eastern Conference. Halftime, 1-1 at Scott's Miracle-Gro Field. 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

0: And welcome back to our coverage of the Crew at home tonight as they host Montreal. Halftime score 1-1. Prince Owusu with the goal for Montreal in the first 5 minutes of the match. And then an own goal came later at the 20th minute. And a 1-1 scoreline as we stand now. I was the player in the locker room. Got some reserves from Montreal out getting some touches. And lots of the fans have moved from the lower bowl up into the mezzanine area so that they can stay dry with the rain that we expect will end here in the next 15 minutes or so. Seven games in the 7:30 window tonight, which includes this one, a 1-1 draw at halftime. And all of those games involve Eastern Conference teams, save for Atlanta, which will play at 8:30. So this is kind of interesting. The standings are going to take a big swing, and we'll know what the answers are when we get to the end of this match. At the half, New England leads DC United at Audi Field in the nation's capital. That's a 2-0 score right now. 1-1 down in Cincinnati as Cincinnati and New York City FC are in added time of the first half. They just had a storm move through Orlando, but Chicago leads 1-0, and they are in delay down in Orlando. A 2-1 lead for Miami and Philadelphia in added time of the first half as Miami visits Chester, Pennsylvania. They're scoreless at Sports Illustrated Stadium in Harrison, New Jersey, as Nashville, the league leader, visits the Red Bulls. Charlotte at the half leading Toronto 2-1, and just underway, Sporting Kansas City and St. Louis. Boy, how bad are things getting for Sporting Kansas City? They are so off the mark in this season, it is incredible. And ownership promised them big changes going into this season. I don't know how you save face with the way things are going in Kansas City right now. I mean, the most positive thing to happen to Missouri, whether Kansas City's in Missouri or in Kansas, I don't really know or care. But I would just say this, the fact that the only positive thing soccer-wise that's happened to them is in the NWSL with the Kansas City Current, and then the other piece is the fact that Ted Lasso started their season there. And then beyond that, you had Algeria being hosted, and the way the community outside of Kansas City hosted Algeria during the World Cup was just extraordinary. Those are the only positive things. Unfortunately, Sporting Kansas City is not a part of those storylines. Listen, the Crew is proud to welcome Gahanna Lincoln Girls Soccer as tonight's Timbit Spotlight recipients here at Scott's Miracle-Gro Field. We thank you to Tim Hortons for helping to celebrate youth soccer. Handful of minutes left in halftime. Back with the second half, presented by G&J Pepsi on the Columbus Crew Radio.
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Lola was a recent recipient of the Daisy Award. Lauren is nominated for her student effort, Patients Feel Safe and Cared For My Family. 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

0: since Scott's Miracle-Gro Field. I know it's drizzling a little bit and people wanted to move to the covering, but now would be a really good time to get back to your seat safely, because it is time for the Homage T-shirt toss! Now you have a word for tonight. We got the energy crew all around Scott's. So if someone in this section right here wants a T-shirt, man, I gotta see a dance. I gotta see a... If kids do this, or I'm just gonna throw it over my shoulder. Ha! All right. Make some noise around the stadium if you want a T-shirt! Oh, you can do better than that. These are comfy Homage shirts that feel good in time of day. Watch this grow.
1: Back again live, Scott's Miracle-Gro Field. About a minute left before we get to the second half here between Columbus and Montreal. A 1-1 draw coming out of the locker room. Doesn't look like any changes are coming for either squad. Though we saw a couple of Montreal players knocking the ball around. It's not uncommon during the halftime break for those players to come out of the locker room at a certain point and begin to get warm. Rain gear has come out. Looks like showers will continue for another 10-15 minutes, and then we go to partly to mostly cloudy skies for the rest of the night. Fingers crossed that remains accurate for the rest of the night, as Columbus will kick off in the Goosebumps jerseys. They'll head from north to south. That's left to right on your radio dial if you're watching your radio. And if you're driving, I'll ask you not to watch the radio. Just trust me on that. Montreal in their white, blue, and white gear will attack from right to left, or attack at the Nord deck. It has been an odd sort of start to this game. 26 shots in the game against Charlotte on Saturday night. And most of those came in late in the second half with the changes and the substitutions that came from the coaching staff. Only one shot in this first half of play as we get set for the whistle, and hopefully a change from the black and gold in this second half when it comes to not a sense of urgency in the attacking third, but creating chances in the attacking third. The whistle and the touch by Adams to Chambeau, and now the ball near side to Mo Farsi, and we're off and running. Here's Farsi back to Marrera. Back to Zawadzki, the center back. And Zawadzki is going to play it back to Rubalcaba. Rubalcaba to Schulte at the six-yard box. On the ground near side to Marrera. Forward ball to Mendez, back to Chambeau, back to Marrera. The chase coming from Montreal. Marrera's all pinned in now. Plays it forward, finds Mendez. Mendez will hold, play it off Montreal. And this will be a throw-in coming for Columbus. Dressed in the Goosebumps kits tonight, all black from top to bottom. Quick combo between Andre Gomez and Chambeau. Works out nicely. A ball centrally to Habrun, skips away from him. Mendez is going to chase it. He'll play it to Adams, who can't control it. Now near side as Montreal looks to string together some passes and promptly dribbles it out of bounds. That's Fabian Hubers. And we'll have a quick throw, and it's going to be called back. The fourth official is the one who said three steps behind where the throw was taken. And now Mo Farsi is challenging the fourth official. That's Sergi Demanchuk. I think the rain makes everyone a little more miserable. All right, Mo Farsi, where Sergi wants the throw to be taken, is going to drop it in negatively to Zawadzki, the captain. 47th minute, a 1-1 ball game between Montreal and Columbus. Zawadzki, Marrera, near side of the field. Centrally, we go to Zawadzki. Zawadzki, far side to Rubalcaba. Rubalcaba will hold. The press is starting to build. Near side switch. Here's Marrera. Marrera, forward ball touch to Mendez. Outside to Farsi. Back to Mendez. Mendez turns. Inside to Gomez. Left for Mendez. On the ground centrally to Chambeau. Oh boy, that's a giveaway. No, it's not. Rubalcaba gets to it. Then on the clearance, it is a giveaway. Montreal at midfield. Longstaff outside. Working with Sinchuk. Now back to Neal, the center back. Centrally, Pereira. Pereira into the attacking third. Chip ball, far post. Owusu heads it to the outside. Gathered by Noah Strait. Strait will play it back. Chip back in, headed out by Andre Gomez. Mo Farsi shields off the ball, a Montreal player. And now that's Jalen Neal who's going to go in on Farsi. And Neal's going to get a yellow card. Farsi went up over the knee of Jalen Neal on the give and go that was clean for Columbus. Neal mucked it up and earned himself a yellow. Restarted midfield near side of the pitch here at Scott's Miracle-Gro Field, which, as you know, because of the way it's constructed, can handle 4 inches of rain an hour. We've not had nearly that much. Habrun, far side, Amundsen on the run. Amundsen, top of the 18, plays it forward. Little light. Mendez will bail him out. Outside to Habrun. Habrun on the dribble. Held up. Drops it. Gomez, centrally. Chambeau, back to Gomez. Outside ball, handled by Mendez. Now back to Rubalcaba. Amundsen, Mendez, Amundsen. Now Habrun. Habrun headed into the attacking third. Square ball across. Cleared out by Vera. At midfield, a hop. Owusu gets a touch. Owusu drops it negatively right to Andre Gomez. Chambeau, the rain picking up as we go far side to Habrun. Habrun neatly around a defender. Deflected by Montreal. Collected by Montreal. Now approaching the middle third. The slide tackle by Mendez. And Columbus comes out with it. Here's Mendez. Top of the 18. Laid off to Habrun. Down to Amundsen. Cross ball cleared out. Second effort is a shot and a save. And the second shot is a ball off target, but an offside call. The second shot by Mo Farsi. Amundsen got the deflection on the initial save. The second deflection landed at Farsi's feet. He took the shot, played it wide. Goal kick, Montreal. 50th minute. A 1-1 ball game outside to Neal. Neal will chip it to midfield. Gomez off his chest. Neatly brings it down, goes to the outside. The pass is to Adams. Adams, I don't know if he was fouled. He was fouled, so it'll be a free kick very quickly. Amundsen to Chambeau. Flicked inward for Mendez, broken up by Montreal. Here comes Montreal into the middle third. Now to the near side. Delivery to the flank. Noah Strait collects. Strait's on the run. Goes centrally on the dribble. Lays it off. Pereira. Shot. Saved by Schulte! And a corner kick coming for Montreal. 51st minute. That shot taken from, I don't know, you could call it 30 yards and you'd be safe. And that's a rocket to the near post that Schulte comes up big on the save. A corner kick coming from the northeast corner of Scott's Miracle-Gro Field. Four targets in the six for Montreal. Delivery to the top of the 18. Pereira back outside. And now a cross ball in is a header out for Columbus. Adams gives chase. Near side. Collected by Montreal. Petrasso on the run. Cross ball effort. Owusu with the header is off the mark. And the rain continues to pick up pace. Again, we expect in the next 5 or 10 minutes that this shower activity is going to let up. 1-1 ball game, 52nd minute. Andre Gomez, near side, coming out of the 18, it's Sawatsky. Now back to the keeper, Patrick Schulte. This is one of those games where you tell your players, take shots. Ball's going to skip. It'll be misdirected by touches. There's a lot of emergency play that gets in the way of a ball headed to goal. Chip ball by Gomez, headed down by Neal. Longstaff with a touch forward. Pereira's got it at midfield. Outside he goes. On the run and a slide tackle. Ball out of play. Far side. And we're going to have a throw-in for Columbus. Great stuff defensively from Columbus. Tossed in by Rubalcaba to Sawatsky. He's at the center of the top of the 18 right now. He'll play it back outside to Rubalcaba. Ruvalcaba to Habrun, getting into the corner. Ruvalcaba forward, and that ball's going right back to Montreal. Now inside to Owusu. Looks to cut, shoot. Saved by Schulte! And Patrick Schulte, with two saves in 2 minutes, keeps this game at 1-1 in the 53rd. And it looks like Laurent Courtois is going to go to the bench. The chance of Patrick Schulte's name from the Nordic. Pereira is going to go ahead and take this corner kick. Sinchuk will be the short option. 54th minute, a 1-1 ball game. Pereira taking his time. Pereira's approach, right footed chip ball, far post, headed in and saved by Schulte again. Three saves in 2 minutes, and it's a 1-1 ball game. Schulte distributes to the far side. Mendez leaves for Gomez. Champeau's got it. The chance of Patrick Schulte from the Nordic. Farsi near side. Herrera. Zawadzki inside Gomez. And back to Schulte, the keeper at the top of the 18. We have two subs coming for the Columbus Crew. It looks like it's going to be help up top and help on the flank in Martinez and Herrera. Here's Zawadzki back to Schulte at the six. Big ball by Schulte, center circle, slip head to Mendez. And it's won by Vera out of the air on the second touch. Outside to Longstaff. Now way out to the flank. Bugay. Chip ball down into the corner at the goal line, and that ball's going to travel and be left for Owusu. And it'll be stripped by Gomez, who will turn away from Owusu. And he'll play it short in the center to Champeau. Near side, Farsi. Lovely touch by Farsi to Herrera. Herrera at midfield. Loses possession on the double team. And in comes Adams to help out. Farsi looking to play it down and long. It'll be cleared out by Vera. We'll have subs now come in for Columbus. And Andres Herrera will come in, and so too will Joseph Martinez. Out will come Mo Farsi. And out will come Chase Adams. Looks like we've got a sub for Montreal, too. Victor Latorre is going to come in. The 25-year-old Canadian in his second season. And Sinchuk will come out. Sinchuk has not been active in this game, so a right winger for Montreal is the sub. Meantime, it's a throw-in on the near side, 30 yards off the goal line for Andres Herrera. Into the attacking third, Andres looks. Herrera drops it into Champeau, who cycles it back to Zawadzki. Zawadzki holds up, plays it square. What a smart play from Sean Zawadzki. Beats Owusu's pressure, gets it to Ruvalcaba, working with Andres Gomez. Ruvalcaba's got it back on the far side. Ruvalcaba, threaded ball. Joseph Martinez into the box. Pulls it back on a touch. They're going to say offside. And at the 18-yard box, it'll be a restart for Montreal. Martinez comes to Columbus by way of Liga MX. And, of course, that outstanding stint he had in Atlanta. But he also played for Montreal. In fact, he played for Laurent Courtois in Montreal for a short stint. Ball to midfield, brought down by Montreal. Switch to the near side, Fabian Herbers. On the dribble, up against Pereira, drops it to Longstaff. Now back to Vera, the center back. Centrally and back to the goalkeeper, Guillier. Top of the 18. Montreal. And the rain has begun to throttle back Longstaff centrally. Knocked off the ball, and Andres Gomez. Forward ball, too much heat on it. And it would have been a Bryce Mendez touch and rocket, if you ask me, but it wasn't. Guillier's got it. Plays it forward. Longstaff, top of the 18, back to the keeper, Guillier. Responsible for the own goal in the first half to make it a 1-1 ball game. Headed at midfield, controlled by Montreal yet again. And now to the near side, Petrasso. Centrally to Longstaff. Ball forward. Latoury turns, plays it forward. Owusu in the attacking third. Chip ball inside the top of the 18. Pereira outside. Effort at a nearsighted shot. Deflects off of Amundsen. Takes a hop to the ground. Controlled by Montreal. Top of the 18. Now Longstaff outside the box. Chip ball over the bar. And that's going to be a goal kick for Patrick Schulte and the Columbus Crew. If you're enjoying coverage of our game tonight, driving around in rain, we welcome you to the show. We ask you to remain buckled up in your car or truck tonight. This message brought to you by the Ohio Department of Public Safety. If you're not buckled up, what's holding you back? Hoprun, Amundsen, outside the 18, inside the box, cross ball. Leffert is cleared away by Petrasso. It'll be gathered by Montreal. Latoury will play it to the flank. It'll be run down on the far side. And then played centrally. Latoury in the center circle. Coming out of the defensive half, Neal plays it near side to Vera. Vera out to the flank on this near side. Handled by Herbers. Fabian Herbers back to Latoury. Latoury back to Vera. Now down the line, Petrasso can't control. Fabian Herbers has got to bail him out. Back to Vera. Vera down the line looking for Latoury. Barrera's going to get there. And

Pereira controls and gets through traffic. Pereira tied up in a double team on the near side. Will drop it back. Pedraza back to Vera. Vera all the way back to the keeper, Thomas Guillier. Guillier. Bougay. Bougay at midfield on the far side for Montreal in a 1-1 ball game. 61st minute. Back to Neal, the center back. And now back to Guillier, the goalkeeper. Near side. Here's Vera. Vera. Pereira. Off the touchline, dribbles inside. Plays it forward to Longstaff. Now they're in the attacking half with the ball outside to Pedraza. Pedraza, big cross, looking far side. Headed out and away by Amundsen. Out to the touchline. Montreal chases and gets it back. Ball forward, Longstaff off the top of the 18, dribbles negatively. Now chips it in, and on the run is Montreal running out of space. And a goal kick coming. We pause 10 seconds, station ID on the Columbus Crew Radio Network. Minute, 1-1 ball game, Scott's Miracle-Gro Field. Columbus with the ball, here's Chambeau. I'm Chris Doran, glad you're with us. Two first half goals, Prince Owusu in the fifth minute for Montreal, and then an own goal by goalkeeper Thomas Guillier makes it a 1-1 ball game. Credit Chase Adams with the pressure on Guillier, but the mistake was all on the keeper. Columbus to the near side as Sawatsky brings it down the flank to midfield and beyond. On the dribble in an open field. Now pressuring the attacking third. Here's Herrera on the touchline. Inside ball, Sawatsky settles. Now back Dylan Chambeau. Near side ball settled. Andre Gomez. Sawatsky. Back to Chambeau. Forward ball. Mendes outside to the flank and Herrera inside to Bryce Mendes. Mendes looking for a ball into the 18. It's going to be broken up by Vera. Mendes is going to come out of the scrum with it. And he'll work with Herrera and maintain possession. Still on the near side, 18 yards out. Mendes drops this one to Sawatsky. Sawatsky cheating upfield as a right fullback. Chambeau flicks in. Picked off by Montreal. Cleared toward midfield. Headed down by Sawatsky. Gathered by Andre Gomez. Gomez. Looking long. Pulls it back. Sawatsky. Near side ball. Marrera. Sawatsky will fill in at the center back. Marrera's whipped ball in. And that's going to travel the goal line on the far side. Until it's out of play. It'll be a goal kick for Montreal. Hey, thanks to Michael McCoy, our executive producer. And to our engineers Gabby Mullen, Connor Mullen, Zach Mueller, and Kevin Doerly. Rob McBurnett, Eunice Kim, Esteban Osegueda, Nate White, and Scott Thomas, our communication staff with the Columbus Crew. Near side ball as Montreal looks to get out from the press. Mendes steps in, gets a touch. Montreal's going to clear it toward midfield. It'll go off Herrera en route to the midfield. And this will be a throw-in on the near side for Montreal. We've switched to light rain now at Scott's Miracle-Gro Field. The main concourse is filled with people not willing to sit in the seats for this one. Understandably so. At midfield, the throw-in intercepted by Columbus, and now Marrero will reload through the goalkeeper, Patrick Schulte. Schulte, near side, Sawatsky. While I've got you all, tease that we'll be in California next Wednesday night, a week from tonight, with live on-site coverage of the League's Cup quarterfinal against Club America. We'll have it for you here on the iHeart Radio Network. I'll be live at Sports Dignity Park or Health Dignity Sports Park. And we'll have the matchup with Club America as the Crew look to advance from the quarterfinals to the semifinals of the League's Cup 2026. Andre Gomez looking to enter the attacking third, and a deflected ball to the far flank has Hombrun on the dribble. Inside to Gomez, drop ball to Ruvalcaba, centrally to Chambeau. Ball forward, Hombrun flicked outside, Bryce Mendes. Mendes with Jalen Neal.

0: on him, drops it to Chambeau. Forward ball to Joseph Martinez, a second-half sub. Near side, Steven Marrera. Square ball, centrally, Chambeau. Gomez letting Andres Herrera have a ball into the attacking third. Herrera with a defender on him. Petrasso holding him up. Inside ball to Habrun. Now Gomez. Now drop to Chambeau. Chambeau locks and loads. The shot saved. Second ball parried out. Herrera gives a fight. Montreal knocks it out. Throw in coming Columbus. Drop ball to Habrun. 67th minute. That's why you got to shoot. Keeper can't hold a wet ball. You get the second ball. Here's Herrera into the 18. Cleared out by Montreal. Going to be a throw in at the stick. They're going to claim it was deflected. And Montreal will take the toss gladly at the corner flag. It looks like Dylan Chambeau has just had some sort of a nutritional item tossed to him, and he has consumed it and will resume play as Montreal throws it down the line. Marrera gets intercepts it. The deflected ball to Chambeau. Inside ball to Habrun. Forward ball broken up by Jalen Neal. And it'll be cleared to the back line as Longstaff has it for Montreal. Here comes Montreal. They haven't had much possession. It's like a 60% to 40% difference in possession tonight. Montreal knows that when you come to Scott's Miracle-Gro Field, you have to be content to defend. A long ball effort looking to thread the back line is broken up smartly by Rubalcaba. Far side ball is knocked out of play. Montreal has the last touch, and the throw-in will be for Columbus. We're going to see a couple of subs. Looks like Brian Ceballos is going to come in for Montreal. And Brandon Craig will come in. Two center backs. See if there's anything different about their positioning. They are going to the back line. They're going to be on the right-hand side. Petrasso, Vera, Craig, and Ceballos are your back line for Montreal now. Not often that you see back line sub like that. Keep in mind, Montreal has not won a game since May 9th. And so they come to this stadium tonight in search of their first win in 4 months. Chambeau near side. Marrera. Andres Herrera at the midfield line. On the touch line, he'll play it back to Steven. Steven, square ball, Sawatsky. Sawatsky, far side of the field, sees a Rubalcaba, who came in for an injured Rudy Camacho in the first half. Sawatsky, chip ball, looking for Andres Herrera. And that'll be headed down, but the second ball gathered by Bryce Mendez. Full head of steam into the attacking third, deflected off a defender. That'll be a corner kick for Columbus. The Columbus crew searching for their 400th win in club history. In the 70th minute, are tied 1-1 with a corner kick coming from Bryce Mendez. Thanks to assistant coach Josh Williams, this team has become set-piece dangerous. Here's Mendez with the service. Far post. The header is up and away by Montreal. It'll go far post and beyond. Run down by Bugay at midfield. He'll keep the run going and the ball in play. Drop ball to Longstaff, centrally to Owusu. Columbus has got bodies back as Owusu dribbles through the middle of the park. Drops it to Pereira. Petrasso near side. Working with strength. Back to Petrasso. Inside ball. Latoury. Square to the far side. This is Craig. Outside Longstaff. Back to Craig. As the rain continues in the Arena District. Now back to Vera at midfield. Near side, Pereira. On the flank. Noah Strait. drops it. Lauturi, switch ball, big ball, far side. Going to be dropped, and Montreal back to the midfield line. Center back Vera. Forward ball Owusu, and now back to Vera yet again. Columbus staying organized defensively. Pereira, near side. Doesn't like what he sees, reloads through Vera. Centrally Lauturi, and now back to Vera. 71st minute, a 1-1 ball game. Montreal enjoying a string of passes. Lauturi drops this one. Ceballos out to the flank. Down the line, Longstaff covered up. Dribbles negatively. Through Ceballos yet again. Now a chip ball down the line. On the run is Strait. Strait drops it back. Still on the far side. Ceballos centrally to Craig. At midfield. Here comes Martinez with the press. Near side ball to Vera. And kicked out of play by Vera. So a throw in coming for Columbus. Drop ball quickly. Barrera into Rubalcaba. A 1-1 ball game as the Columbus champ rings out at Scott's Miracle-Gro Field. Patrick Schulte, top of the 18, the goalkeeper. We'll have to wait another game before he gets his fourth shutout on the season. Chips it long to midfield. It's gathered easily by Montreal. Pereira up the middle on the dribble through traffic near side Owusu. Owusu, top of the 18. Service, far post. Touch is off the mark. And that'll be a corner, a goal kick coming for Columbus. 61-39% advantage in possession for Columbus. The opponent, though, still out shooting Columbus 9-4 and 6-2 in shots on target. Short ball to Zawadzki. Here's a ball to Gomez. Top of the 18, Rubalcaba. Back to Schulte and a big ball forward. No one's there. We should have a handball. No. They're going to say it was a natural playing position. Touch forward to Longstaff. Flicked inside to Owusu. Broken up by Columbus. And out comes Gomez. Left ball for Havre. And hammered from behind by Ceballos. And that should be a yellow. And it is. So Brian Ceballos is going to pick up a yellow. Near side ball on the restart. Herrera to Andres Herrera. Drop ball, Bryce Mendez. Mendez, 3 goals, 1 assist. This is his 6th game with the club. So Watsky up the middle and on the dribble. Like up the middle, crazy up the middle, but cleared away at the last moment by Montreal. Longstaff, Pereira, and now it's Andres Gomez covering on Prince Owusu. Owusu inside the 18. Crossball effort is left for the far post where there's no runner. Habrun, touch easy to Amundsen. Back to Habrun. Now back to Chambeau. Switch ball, near side Pereira. Pereira. On this near side, Bryce Mendez. 75th minute, a 1-1 ball game. Herrera and Mendez on the near touchline. Centrally to Andres Gomez. Inside ball, Dylan Chambeau. And now forward we go, or square we go to Taha Habrun. Outside far side, Baldy Amundsen. Amundsen plays it back to Rubalcaba. Now Dylan Chambeau. Through ball on the run is Amundsen. Oh, out comes Guillier. And he smothers it. Guillier puts it on the ground. Ceballos drops it back to the keeper. Guillier serves it to midfield. It'll take a hop to Rubalcaba's chest. Down we go, and Rubalcaba picks his head up. Forward with Gomez. Outside ball here, Andres Herrera. Offside. Unbelievable. You'll recall when Andres Herrera came back from his loan last year, the number of offside calls he drew was outrageous. Like 2 and 3 in a game, I think. And he's back from loan, just got some playing time on the weekend in Charlotte. Or not back from loan. He's now been sold completely to Columbus. Hasn't played a lot, and we find him in the same boat, getting forward a little too much. The big ball on the switch after the restart is out of play on the far side. This will be a throw-in for Columbus. Drop ball into Ruvalcaba. In the 76th minute, Columbus leads this, or Columbus is tied 1-1 with Montreal. Near side ball, Marrero. The Crew on the run, down the goal, into the goal line and out of play. That ball had a lot of mustard on it. Out of play it went. And it'll be a goal kick for Montreal. Guillier puts it on the turf, plays it to Craig. Craig goes outside to Ceballos on the far side. Down the line and inside. Now forward to Owusu at midfield. Switch ball near side. Pereira can't get to it. That ball is so far off the mark with so much heat on it. It'll be a throw-in at midfield for the black and gold of Columbus. 77th minute, 1-1 ball game. Into Andres Gomez. Saturday at Nashville, an 8:30 game with an 8 o'clock pregame, and then Columbus heads out west. They will head out west on Monday and prepare for that quarterfinal matchup with Club America at the home of the LA Galaxy. We'll have the game live from Los Angeles. That game will begin at 10:45 Eastern. We'll have the game at 10 o'clock on Wednesday night. Here's Montreal breaking free. Straight on the run. Up the middle now. Crossing and shooting with a goal for Montreal. What a rocket from Noah Straight. His first goal for Montreal. The Swede. With a full stride rocket to the upper 90, and Montreal takes the lead in the 78th minute. Meantime, subs preparing for Montreal. Daniel Rios will come in. And we're going to see a first-time look at Alexi Sanchez in a Montreal uniform tonight. We'll also see some subs from Laurent Courtois. They haven't had many options or opportunities, but they have put 7 shots on target. They've scored twice. Montreal gets credit for taking the chance from 27 yards out. And it's a first-time goal for Noah Straight in Major League Soccer. The 21-year-old Swede will certainly hold memory of that one for a long time. Alexi Sanchez is the new designated player for Montreal. He's 37 years old, fresh off of time in La Liga, and of course his longtime career with the Chilean national team. Sanchez and Bryce Mendez actually met in a game back in May. Real Sociedad versus Sanchez's Sevilla. Sevilla won. Sanchez scored the game-winning goal. Bryce Mendez did not play in that game. In comes Daniel Gazdag, and in comes Tarun Karamanchi. Out come Taha Habrun and Dylan Chambeau. Far side of the field, 2-1 ball game as Montreal now retains the lead. 80th minute, out of the back from Schulte, come Karamanchi to Marrero, near side Andres Herrera. Back to Steven Marrero. Now back to Patrick Schulte, the goalkeeper. Here comes the press from Alexi Sanchez. On the ground forward to Gazdag. Gazdag with a rough first touch. Going to be helped by Ruvalcaba. Cleared out of play. No, it's still in the play. Gomez will bring it down. Karamanchi will poke it forward. Redirected outside by Amundsen to Gazdag. Gazdag turns on a dime. Lovely work by Gazdag. Forward ball. And we're going to have great work there by Ruvel Kava, who had pulled out of a center back role and got involved in the build-out. Switch to the near side, Marrera and Andres Herrera. Inside ball, Bryce Mendez. Back outside, Steven Marrera. Marrera held up. Working with Gomez. Centrally, Caramanchi. Herrera. Near side, Mendez. Inside ball. Going to be handled by Andres Herrera. Looking for Gazdag, broken up by Montreal. This is going to be a ball back to Vera, the center back, and Guillier, the goalkeeper, who sends it to midfield. 9 minutes on the big clock remain, plus added time. Zawadzki, switch to Amundsen. Amundsen at midfield on the far side, 82nd minute. Inside ball, Andres Gomez. Drop ball to Zawadzki. Marrera. Still at midfield. Here comes the press. Zawadzki will drop this back to Schulte. Alexis Sanchez playing up front for Montreal. Longstaff will cover Andres Gomez, who's in the center of the park, as Columbus swings it near side. Here's Zawadzki. Back centrally to Gomez. Montreal retreats. Columbus goes far side with a pass to Amundsen on the touchline. Inside ball in the channel is Gazdag. Gazdag back to Gomez. Switch ball near side. Takes a hop. Herrera off his chest. Keeps it in play. Quick ball into Steven Marrera. Marrera leaves it on the takeover. Caramanchi comes in to help. Herrera on the dribble, top of the 18, through ball. On the run is Bryce Mendez. Mendez keeps it in play, and he'll be signaled offside. Six shots versus Charlotte. Many of them came in the second half. I'd say 22 of them did. In the second half on Saturday night. Tonight, Columbus has only been able to muster four, with two of those on target. The only goal scored was an own goal. And now this offside restart will come inside the 18. Thomas Guillier will put it back into play for Montreal. Guillier with a chip ball. And it'll be a one touch by Columbus to midfield that'll be broken up by Montreal. And now a ball off of Montreal is a throw in for Columbus. On the near touchline, Andres Herrera will toss it negatively back to the top of the 18. Sean Zawadzki, the captain's got it. He and two other players in the league going into this one have played every minute of every game out in the field. Only three players in the league have done that this season. Montreal takes over on the near side. They'll get it centrally. Alexis Sanchez has got it. Through the center circle, he'll turn on a dime, drop it. This is Longstaff. Montreal near side. Pereira working with Sanchez. Pereira gets it back. Pereira inside to Sanchez. Sanchez drops it back to Vera, the center back. Now near side, here's Longstaff. Longstaff inside ball. Pereira back to Longstaff on the near touchline. Forward ball to Latoury. Back to Longstaff on the dribble. Longstaff, top of the 18. The shot goes wide. It'll be a goal kick coming for Patrick Schulte and the Columbus crew as they trail 2-1 in the 85th minute of this matchup here at Scott's Miracle-Gro Field. Short ball to Zawadzki. Zawadzki far side, Ruvel Kava. Outside to Amundsen. Back to Ruvel Kava. Ruvel Kava on the run, down the line. Inside ball, Martinez. Flick ball outside, Gazdag on the run. So too is Ceballos. And that'll be cleared out of play by Ceballos. And this will be a throw-in 6 yards off the goal line for Columbus. Gazdag into Caramanchi. Caramanchi settles. Goes to the corner flag to Gazdag. Now back to Amundsen, 18 yards out. Inside ball, Andres Gomez. Gomez pulls it back, locks and loads. No, plays it forward. Gazdag, cross ball effort, headed out in the way. It'll be a corner kick coming for Columbus. 86th minute. 2-1 Montreal. Short ball in. Caramanchi back. Gomez served in. Another corner kick. It was Latorre getting in the way of that cross ball by Gomez, and this will be another corner kick for Columbus in the southeast corner of Scott's Miracle-Gro Field. Andres Gomez, the service, far post, and it's brought down by Guillier, the goalkeeper. Not challenged in that. From the six-yard box, walks it to the top of the 18. 87th minute, he'll punt it to midfield, kind of an awful punt. Caramanchi with the header outside, brought down by Gomez. Outside ball to Gazdag, who goes far side to Amundsen. Amundsen back to Caramanchi, center of the park. Tarun had a goal in League's Cup. Herrera near side. Now centrally to Andre Gomez. Gomez gets around the pressure. Plays it far side. Steven Marrero. Columbus trailing 2-1. Gazdag on the ball. Off the flank into the center of the park. Here's Gomez. Caramanchi. Back to Gomez, who settled back in a center back role. Columbus has got Sawatsky in an advanced position. And a long ball to the near side is going to travel out of play. And this will be a throw-in for Montreal. They'll take their time with this. 88th minute. Montreal leads this one 2-1. Montreal's not won in Columbus since 2022. Last year, the Crew had a victory and a draw up at Stade Saputo. Caramanchi does a nice job of keeping possession of the ball. It eventually gets to Gazdag. Down the flank, near side, Herrera, whip ball in. It's going to take a touch off a Montreal defender, and they'll clear it neatly to the near side. Sawatsky gets whistled for a foul. Daniel Rios. Sawatsky disagreed with the call. Nevertheless, in the middle third, here's a Montreal restart. Vera's going to play it back to the goalkeeper, Guillier. Thomas Guillier will play it from the top of the 18 with a driven ball up the middle, rather direct. And Sawatsky will touch it to get it to the midfield in the air. Gomez will get pounced off the ball, and that'll be a foul call. And then Longstaff's going to play it away, and he'll get a yellow card. And that's his second yellow card. Is that not his second yellow card? I may have recorded the first yellow card wrong. Here's Marrero. If it was his second yellow, you'd think there would be someone in the referee's ear on this. Patrick Schulte. 89th minute, Columbus trailing 2-1 against Laurent Courtois' old team, the club that fired him after 15 months. But to be fair, they haven't held a coach for longer than 16 months since 2022. Cesar Rubalcaba, far side, as Gazdag gets a touch on it. Now Gazdag lays it centrally to Gomez. Back to Rubalcaba, outside on the flank is Amundsen. Back to Andres Gomez. Centrally, here's Sawatsky. 90th minute, trailing 2-1. Herrera on the near side with Mendes. Looking to play a through ball, going to be broken up by Montreal. And Montreal will send a long ball where Schulte will come out, get it, head it to the outside. Sawatsky will keep it in play. Centrally to Tarun Caramanchi. Forward ball to Gomez. Gomez hounded in the middle circle to Caramanchi and now Amundsen. Amundsen on the far side. Columbus can push this around all they want, but they've really got to start getting into the box and taking cracks at goal. Here's Gazdag inside to Rubalcaba. Rubalcaba switch ball near side Herrera. Inside the 18, cross ball effort is out and away, a corner kick coming. We've got 4 minutes of added time. Added time tonight presented by Vertiv, the architects of continuity. It'll be a Bryce Mendez corner kick. And there'd be no better time than for Columbus to find a goal at the end of this delivery. Down 2-1 in added time. Ball to the far post. The header by Rubalcaba. Still in the six. Punched out and away. And it's down and in. Cleared off the goal line. Second shot is a rocket to the right side. And off the mark. This will be a goal kick. And the goalkeeper is going to claim injury. And Thomas Gilliers is not going to get any sympathy from the crowd. Gilliers is down. Andres Gomez is having a word with the referee. The athletic training staff has been called out to check on Gilliers. About a minute and a quarter have ticked off in the 4 minutes of added time. We'll keep track of that. And certainly hope that Malik Badawi, our man in the middle, is doing the same thing. I think they just showed the replay. All the referees in yellow in the stands are saying no. Columbus trails 2-1. We're in the 92nd minute of this match. 4 minutes of added time. The Crew have been outshot 12-7. Outshot in shots on target 7-4. The Crew have got, 75% more passes and an 89% passing accuracy to 85 for Montreal. A 5-2 advantage in corner kicks, but not much in the way of expected goals. And it has not been a good second half. They just showed the replay on the big screen here. And I mentioned this is the kind of game on a Wednesday in a 3-matches-in-a-week schedule where strange things happen. The Revolution are beating D.C. United 3-0. New York City and Cincinnati are tied 1-1. How about Chicago down in Orlando leading 1-0, but that game's delayed by severe weather. And it's a 2-2 ball game between Philadelphia and Miami in Chester. Meantime, a 3-3 ball game in Toronto between Toronto and Charlotte. And in added time of the second half, Nashville leads the Red Bulls 1-0. So that's 2 minutes. Now that Gilliers is up, he's going to take the goal kick. And we'll see if the referee adds that time. He certainly should. He's required to. Put this back into play off the 6-yard box. And a driven ball beyond midfield is one out of the air by Caramanchi. Second ball, Montreal. Third ball, Caramanchi again. Rubalcaba, Zawadzki, and now Columbus has got to get bodies forward. Outside, Bryce Mendez. Andres Herrera working the quick give and go, and it's away. Picked up by Pereira. Pereira, near side. Petrasso back to Pereira. Inside ball, Littori. Forward ball back to Littori, and that's going to go far side flank with a cross ball effort. No. Cut inside, shot off the defender, Rubalcaba. Corner kick coming, Montreal. Well, on a rainy night, midweek, anticipation of the club's 400th win here at home in a place where they have enjoyed tremendous success over the last 3.5 years. Time is ticking away. In a 2-1 ball game, Montreal leads. They now have a corner kick out of the northeast corner of Scott's Miracle-Gros Field. Ball served in, coming to the near post, headed out and away by Amundsen. At midfield, it'll be picked off by Petrasso. He'll send it back into the box. It'll be headed out by Zawadzki, flicked out by Columbus. And another swing at the ball is an aerial service that Caramanchi brings down. Mendez with a touch and Barrera too, with a ball to the near side and Andres Herrera. Leaving it for Mendez. Ball down the line and out of play. Off the mark completely for Mendez. And the fact that Columbus has had to keep so many players on the field in this matchup because of the scoreline leaves one concern for the regeneration and freshness for a Saturday game in Nashville. Sawatzky hanging on to Rios at midfield, and that's a foul. In the 96th, now 97th minute of this match, we can probably expect a final whistle here momentarily. Chip ball by Pereira, looking for Alexis Sanchez. He'll gather it, it'll be poked out, and a goal kick coming for Columbus. Patrick Schulte. One last gasp here probably for Columbus. Forward to Sawatzky. Up the middle, on the dribble, now to the outside and Gomez. Gomez looking long at midfield. Pulls it back. Pressure coming by Rios. Forward to Caromanchi, outside to Rubalcaba. Can't keep it in play. Rubalcaba slams that ball off the signboard, and that ball comes back out onto the field, which gives Ceballos the excuse to take his time, and that'll end the match. A 2-1 ball game in favor of Montreal. Laurent Courtois cannot get revenge on his old club, nor can Rudy Camacho, who earned another yellow and will be suspended for the game at Nashville. He's also injured, so that hurts too. And the crew will have to gather themselves for a plane trip Friday and a trip to Music City on Saturday to take on the league leaders, Nashville SC. A 2-1 ball game where Columbus did not score. The lone goal on the Columbus side of the scoreboard is an own goal credited to the goalkeeper, Thomas Gillier. And the crew drop a chance for 3 points for the second game in a row. We're back with the post-game show in a moment, brought to you by Ohio Health. Believe in we. This is the Columbus Crew Radio Network.
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0: 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The crew return to the Scott's Pepper Grove game on Saturday, August 29th. It's Soccer Ball, presented by Jace. Your host crew versus New England Revolution. 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
1: Again, live, Scott's Miracle-Gro Field. A truly disappointing result tonight, a 2-1 loss at the hands of Montreal, as Columbus not able to get a goal scored in this one. The first goal scored in the fifth minute by Prince Owusu. His third goal in as many games, his 12th on the season, and Montreal up 1-0 in the fifth. In the 20th minute, a ball passed back to the goalkeeper, Thomas Guillier of Montreal. Goes through his legs. It's a 1-1 ball game. Credit Chase Adams with the pressure. But it was all Guillier, and it was a 1-1 ball game going into the locker room at the half. A goal in the second half in the 78th minute by Noah Strait made it a 2-1 ball game, and at that point, Columbus still not able to muster much. They finished with four shots on target, three less than their opponent tonight, and the black and gold, after just a blizzard of shots on Saturday against Charlotte, could not find the answer tonight in this game against Montreal. Second loss in a row. Black and gold now on the road at Nashville on Saturday. That assignment gets no easier for two reasons. Number one, Rudy Camacho has come out of the locker room on a crutch. And he will miss Saturday's game, whether he is injured at that point or not, because he had yellow card accumulation that puts him over the limit and will keep him out on Saturday for that reason. A 2-1 ball game, Montreal the winner. Stats are next. This is the post-game show presented by Ohio Health on the Columbus Crew Radio.
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1: Back again live with our coverage of the Crew at home taking on Montreal. Game over, 2-1, the final in favor of Montreal. This is their first win since May 9th. Give Montreal credit. 0-3-5 in 8 games, now 1-3-5 in 9 games. And picking up the 3 points tonight on a busy Eastern Conference matchup window at 7:30 p.m. We had one game delayed for severe weather. That still has to resume. We'll get to those scores and the standings for you in just a moment. 62% possession for the black and gold tonight to 38 for the opponent. Montreal outshot Columbus 13-7 and outshot them in shots on target 7-4. Total passes, 280 more passes for Columbus than Montreal. They got that one goal lead. They were content to sit back. It was 1-1. They were very patient. They killed us on a counterattack in the second half, and they were able to get that second goal. 89% passing accuracy for Columbus and 85% for the opponents. A 5-3 advantage in corner kicks for Columbus tonight. There were 17 crosses split between the squads and 3 offside calls on Columbus. Not much in the way of expected goals. 1.6 for Montreal, 0.8 for the black and gold. Patrick Schulte with 5 saves. Thomas Guillier with 3 saves for the opponent. The team split the fouls, 7 apiece, and there were 6 yellow cards in this one, including 4 for Montreal. So that's where the stats fell, but the scoreboard tells the story, a 2-1 decision in favor of Montreal. Columbus has got Nashville up next. They'll do so without Rudy Camacho on yellow card accumulation and because he's now standing sideline here on crutches post-game and was injured in the very early minutes of the first half of this one tonight. We'll be back one more time. Check scores and standings as we continue the Ohio Health post-game show live from Scott's Miracle-Gro Field on the Columbus Crew Radio.
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0: Back again live, a 2-1 loss at the hands of Montreal tonight. Take a look at some scores from around the league. A 2-2 final in Chester, Pennsylvania. Miami and Philly end in a draw tonight. A win for Cincinnati, 2-1 over New York City. And New England has defeated DC United 3-0. That game is still paused down in Orlando, a 1-0 scoreline. Chicago leading, severe weather in the area. Nashville defeated the Red Bulls in Harrison tonight, 1-0. And it was a 3-3 final for Charlotte and Toronto tonight up in Canada. The Columbus Crew on the road, and a matchup on Saturday night against league-leading Nashville, who sits on 46 points right now at 14-2-4. What a buzzsaw. And then Miami, 7 points behind them at 11-3-6. Chicago and New England round out the top four. Cincinnati with 30 points. And Charlotte and New York City are 5-6-7. The Red Bulls on 25 are in 8th. DC United with 24 is in 9th. Orlando, Toronto each with 21, and that squeezes Columbus to the 12th spot, matching Philadelphia and Montreal, all three of those teams with 20 points apiece, and Atlanta with 18 points. It's not good right now, and yet Columbus has got a quarterfinal with Club America next Wednesday, and a semifinal with Orlando in the U.S. Open Cup coming up September 16th. Columbus has got some answers they've got to find in the way of scoring and certainly in terms of creating chances. Hopefully they can find those answers in the next, couple of hours and have them ready to go for Nashville's matchup on Saturday night. We'll have the pregame show for you at 8 o'clock, kickoff at 8:45 on iHeartRadio. Thanks to our executive producer, Mike McCoy, as well as our engineers and the Columbus Crew Communications Department. A 2-1 final in favor of Montreal. This is the Columbus Crew Radio.
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5: Do it.
4: FSR. Go find it there. Rob G's going to put up a best of version. He'll also put up a full version as well. So go search the Odd Couple. Wherever you get your podcast, you'll get it up.
5: Kelvin, relax. It's all over, okay? We did it. We did three segments. You're good to go.
4: Come on, I'm smooth, bro.
5: You're all right.
4: Listen, I'm smooth, bro. I participated. Come on. You got to give me credit.
5: No,
4: 2 years, I have been king participatory. Give me that. Okay. You better American Express me up in this thing.
5: Now we're going to have some cheesecake to celebrate when I get back to
4: Earth. Are you ain't coming back? You done been in 9 states in a month.
5: I was supposed to not be there next week. But
4: supposed to be in Seattle or something like that.
6: Yeah, when's our birthday dinner, Rob? Come back.
5: Yeah, we're going to have a birthday dinner. Everybody's birthday except for mine.
4: I know.
5: That's okay.
4: Yeah, I knocked it out.
7: You don't get a partake in this, Rob.
5: Yeah, I know. It is our season. This is your season. What sign are you guys? I don't have no idea what
6: Leo.
5: It
6: is. I'm
4: you
6: a Virgo.
4: All are Leo. I'm Virgo because I'm the first day of it.
6: I'm a Virgo.
4: 23rd.
7: I'm a Leo.
4: Yeah.
5: Leo and two Virgos. Okay.
4: Yeah.
7: Well, Mars a Leo.
4: But the streets say I'm a Leo, though.
6: Do they?
4: Yeah, that's what the streets
6: say. They lie.
4: They've been saying that since high school.
6: The street's been lying to you.
4: Oh my gosh, what's your sign?
6: They lie to you.
4: You are such a Leo.
6: I know.
4: I'm like, I don't know.
6: See, now they lie to you.
4: I don't know. None of that stuff.
5: Well,
4: I only know Leo Virgo because they've been telling me that. But I don't know. Gemini, Scorpio. I don't know. None of that. Matter of fact, look up Luke's birthday song. This is dedicated to Martin, whose birthday was a couple days ago. This is dedicated to you, Rob G, birthday yesterday. Mine coming up. Luke's birthday song.
5: And Tuesday, Alex.
4: And Tuesday, Alex. Yeah, everybody's birthday song. You got about 10 seconds, Alex. See if you can pull it up real quick. See how good you are.
5: Too late.

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0: You know, we geek out a lot when it comes to football. When you hear our excitement and everything else, and you know, sometimes it feels like, wow, you know, all right, give it a rest. But you know what I truly love about it is, like, we love the sport, obviously, but we also love the connection that it brings to our family and friends. Like, sports isn't just trivial. I always say sports builds churches, sports matters. And it matters because of the connectivity it matters. And I just want to take one moment, because yesterday I was at a funeral. I was with a dear friend of mine who lost his son in his 20s. His child, his son, his little boy, now in his 20s. And his heart just stopped. Nothing. No. There was no drugs or none of that stuff. They were all together up the mountains for a family vacation, and he didn't wake up. And it was a very heart-wrenching, awful day, painful day yesterday for my friend, their families, the very close families, family friends. And,
1: I'm sorry, man.
0: You know, yeah, no. I don't bring it up for that. I bring it up because I just want you guys to, A, kiss your loved ones and your family and friends and hug them. Like, every once in a while, there's a wake-up call, right? Somebody passes away and you realize, oh, my God, this is not forever. And I just want you guys to know and remember that. And, you know, sometimes a phone call or a hug, something like that, it goes a long way. And don't take anything for granted. And the reason why I bring it up is, like, when we talk about football and being excited, it's sharing it with people you love. I mean, that's why we love this thing. It's an event. We surround football with food and gathering and revelry. It's a party. It's connectivity to all of us. And that's why it matters. So sometimes when we go crazy, oh, football, we're 7 days away, there's a reason behind it, too. Like, there's a reason why this country has fallen in love with that sport.
1: Yes. The family aspect of football, I think that's so, really in sports in general, right? It makes it so much, you know, more enjoyable, I think, than maybe it would be otherwise sometimes. And that's just a big part of what we do for our weekends here, what we do around sports. So yeah, Matt, it's, sorry about your friend.
0: But it
1: really does remind you, you know, how precious life is.
0: Yeah, I never to take again, because we all fall into the same trap. We're all human, and we get involved in our daily lives, and you know, all of a sudden, then there's a tragedy, and you go, oh my God, like, you know, and it's so every once in a while, a little reminder just to tell someone that's close to you how much you love them and how much they mean to you. It goes a long way, and the sports piece of it. So they love the Flyers, right? And in fact, his son had a picture with Danny Briere, who's the GM of the Flyers. They're the hockey team in Philadelphia. And they love the Flyers. So Danny's a friend of mine, and I had Danny call my friend, and, you know, just to whatever. And, like, he just got, for a second, it just was able to kind of get him through it, right? Like, but that's the role sports plays. Like, when you're playing, I don't know if you understand that. Like, when you were playing for all those years in that league, like, forget about the hooligan behavior and craziness and all that stuff. But, like, you're a part of people's families. Like, when, you know, you're playing for the Giants, people go, yeah, we're like, that's our family.
1: Yeah. It definitely felt that way. So, you know, the thing about, you know, maturity, right, in life and in sports is you start realizing those things really kind of late in your career. Like, when I first got to the Panthers, yeah, I didn't realize any of that, right? You're just a young player trying to survive and get by, and then you start playing more and you start realizing those type of things, right? Especially with the Giants. I mean, it was, you know, such a community up there. Part of it, too, like the Judaism was a big factor in sort of like the what I felt was a family of fans around me, you know. When you're a young player, you just don't realize that as much.
0: Yeah,
1: you're a young player.
0: Yeah, I get that. Yeah. Listen, it's part of life in general. like stuff like, you know, heavy stuff, Matt, you know, you start to be more acute to it, more in tune with it as you get older, that's for sure. Hey, and before we get out of here, I want to thank Patrick and Lorena, Ray Ray Rules, and Patrick. Great job, as always. You're making a lot of fun. It's been fun, you know, helping out with two pros last couple weeks, so we appreciate it very much. Jeff, we'll be back to recap everything Saturday morning.
1: Yes, we will, buddy.
0: Going to be fun, man. It's going to be fun. Keep those kids safe.
1: Have a great day, everybody.
0: Everybody, that's it. We love you. Go watch some football. Enjoy. Hug somebody. All right? We'll see you Saturday. Fellas are out. We are Fox Sports.
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0: Well said, man. 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
2: In April 2016, the wife of a rural Georgia police officer is found inside a locked closet. Two shots have been fired from her husband's service weapon, her head resting on a pillow, the victim of an apparent gunshot wound. But what really happened inside that closet and in the hours and minutes before the shots rang out?
3: People do things that don't make sense and under stress and under dynamic situations.
2: Their crumbling marriage was no secret. The high school sweethearts were ready to call it quits. But was Jessica Boynton at the point of no return?
4: Nothing in my mind said that she was suicidal. In my mind, I knew she was upset and dealing with maybe some minute depression. But who wouldn't when your husband's cheating on you? 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
4: I had just laid down when that first shot went off. 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
5: 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I disagree with that, and many others do as well.
6: I really believe that we would get justice. We haven't. We haven't.
2: The Officer's Wife, a new podcast from Vault Studios.
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1: Loss.
2: Oh, it's a loss.
0: Home against the Chargers.
1: Loss.
2: Loss.
0: Home against Buffalo.
1: Loss.
2: Is that week 17?
1: Yep.
0: Yeah.
2: Buffalo sits all their starters.
0: Well, there's another game after that, so I don't know.
2: Oh, okay.
0: I understand right, what so you're saying.
2: Not. All right, then that's a loss.
0: So the final game, they're at New England. This might be a scenario where New England has clinched already. They have a wild card berth. They won the division, and they play the Dolphins at home.
2: Nope. See, if it was Buffalo, I'd have said they clinched already. All Patriots right. are going to need that game to get in. All Patriots
0: right.
2: win.
0: All right, congratulations to the Dolphins for going 1-16 this year, and sorry to Jeff Hafley for not winning NFL Coach of the Year. 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

0: PFT commentator going to join us from Part of My Take. They have a new book out, Part of My Book. I'm looking forward to this. It's coming up in just a second. But first, we go out to Sherman Oaks. Dan Byer has a sports update.
1: Stu, we've got news from the NFL. Raiders and Texans will play tonight. And Fernando Mendoza, the first overall pick in the NFL draft, is expected to play about the first half of that game. Aiden O'Connell will take over in the second half, according to reports. The other game tonight has the 49ers and Chargers playing in Los Angeles. Cowboys and Saints were each fined $500,000 for the fights that broke out during their joint practice earlier this week. Now, the Saints are going to open the regular season against the Lions. Lions head coach Dan Campbell said today they aren't sure if tight end Sam Laporta will be available for that game, as right now they're going to hold Laporta out of camp as he's been dealing with a recent hip injury. SNY reports Geno Smith will start at quarterback for the Jets tomorrow against the Steelers. And the Eagles got some good news. First-round pick wide receiver Mekhi Lemon returned to practice after dealing with a hamstring injury. Brent Venables got a new six-year contract at Oklahoma as the head football coach. Is going to make $63 million over that span as he's under contract through 2031. James Harden's back with the Cavaliers, agreeing to a new three-year deal worth $97 million, according to ESPN, becoming the fourth player in NBA history to surpass $500 million in career earnings, joining LeBron James, Kevin Durant, and Steph Curry. In baseball, Cardinals scored six times in the ninth. They needed all of them, beating the Reds today 10-9. Guardians dropped the Giants 5-2. Jays over the Rays 5-1. And at the BMW Championship, Gary Woodland leads at 6-under. Stu, back to you.
0: He's got the biggest show going. They've got the biggest show going, Part of My Take. And now they have a book out. And PFT commentator is with us right now to talk about the book, Part of My Book. It's a New York Times bestseller. Congratulations to you, man. Welcome to the Authors Club. I'm proud of you.
2: Thank you for such a humble welcoming, Stu. You might have just jinxed us, though.
0: Why?
2: Because we're not New York Times bestsellers.
0: Oh, I think you are. Yes, I do. I think you're fifth right now. I think you're going to be a New York Times bestseller. I was kind of predicting it for you. You know,
2: you're crowning us. You're crowning us beforehand. Knock on wood. If we don't make it, I'm holding you personally responsible.
0: Well, why would you do that? I mean, what do I have to do with it? I'm sitting here promoting your book. I'm going to make it happen for you right now. I'm going to put you on the New York Times bestseller
2: list.
0: It's either this show or the one you're doing later in Roanoke, Virginia. I mean, come on.
2: The Stu bump. This is going to push us over the top.
0: Yeah.
2: I appreciate that. Thank you, Stu. It's, you know, writing a book, it's a lot harder than reading a book.
0: Right.
2: And I say that as somebody that doesn't read a lot of books, but we included a lot of pictures, and there's a little something for everybody in there. My favorite is people are going through right now and looking at, you know, some of the minor misspellings, maybe some grammatical errors, some intentional, some
0: happens.
2: Otherwise.
0: Yeah.
2: And someone pointed out that I think it's like page 9. We open up a parenthesis,
0: mm-hmm.
2: and we never close that parenthesis. So if you've got OCD, this might really trigger you. But I guess that means we're going to have to write another book so that we can eventually close the parentheses. Because right now, this conversation we're having, this is still kind of part of the parentheses.
0: Mm-hmm. Telling is more important than spelling. We all know that, right? In the book world, yes?
2: Yeah, you're damn right. You're damn right.
0: Who came up with the name of the book? Who came up with the title?
2: That's a great question, Stu. Part of my book, we racked our brains. It was one of those where we came with probably like 10 really terrible ideas.
0: Right.
2: And then we're like, let's just stick with Part of My Book. Let's not reinvent the wheel on this one.
0: Wait,
2: Dave took Cancel Me if You Can. That was going to be ours. But
0: okay.
2: Portnoy, he scooped that from us.
0: What were some of the bad options left on the cutting room floor? Do you remember? Do you have any?
2: I think one that I suggested was, I bought this book, not to brag.
0: That's pretty good. I got to be honest with you.
2: Yeah. And then subtitle, you could say I'm a bit of a reader, you know, just like something that you can flex on.
0: Yes.
2: I forget what the other ones were, but none, you know, it's simple. And it's also very convenient that it's a lazy name for a book, but I think it's the right name for this book.
0: Yeah. Part of My Book, 10 years of the best and worst in sports from Part of My Take. I like what you did there with the 10 years. So now you have a part two, right? You mentioned that earlier. Now you can do the second half, right? That's why you did it. Correct.
2: Yeah. I mean, we kind of set ourselves up for a sequel, but we're booked out at this point.
0: Right. Yes.
2: The last 6 months or so, of actually putting pen to paper and doing the writing, That was it was more work than we thought that it would be. Right. So I think, you know, maybe another after 10 years, maybe we'll do part two.
0: So the problem with writing another book is you have to stay with cats for another 10 years. I mean,
2: true. That's kind of part of the deal. Or we break up, we write each our own book.
0: Yes, that's what I did. Yes.
2: Yeah. And then when you get back together, then you can write that book again. And life is just a never ending series of like promoting and creating content for your next book.
0: How was the process of writing the book? It's tough, right? It was difficult, I imagine.
2: Yeah, I mean, it actually was. We thought that we had it all figured out. We thought we outsmarted the world, and we hired a ghostwriter.
0: Oh, yes.
2: And he came in, and we recorded a bunch of interviews with him. Mm-hmm. We sat down. I think we scheduled out like 2 hours every Friday for like a month or two. We would sit down and have a conversation talking through like the most important times and the craziest moments in the show's history. And then our ghostwriter, Matt, would go away and he'd write something and then bring it back. And he's a great guy, great writer. He did also all the interviews. The smartest thing that we did in this book was we had people that were guests on our show come in and write a chapter for our book.
0: Right.
2: And so like that takes care of like a quarter of it anyways.
0: Yeah. I've never heard of that concept before. I mean, geez, I'm so proud of you.
2: you understand the art of the finesse, right?
0: Yes.
2: And that those parts turned out great. But then we read the parts that Matt wrote in our voice. And like we were very naive to think that a ghostwriter could fully adapt our voice just from, you know, a few weeks hanging out with us. And he did a great job in setting up like all the chapters and the outlines and the interviews that he did with the different athletes and personalities that we had write their own chapter. But when it came to our voice telling the story of, you know, some of the historical parts of our pod, we read it and we thought our listeners are going to see this and they're going to know that it's not actually us.
0: Of course, yes.
2: And that kind of sucks and we don't want that. So we said, Matt, you did a great job. We appreciate everything. We're going to go back. We're going to use your outline and some of the, you know, facts that you've written down for us here to kind of like keep us in line. But we're going to do some of that heavy lifting on our own. So then that was like a 2-3 week mad dash where it felt like we were in college all over again. Just we had deadlines and stuff. And shout out to Dom, Big Cat's assistant, who really kind of spearheaded turning that outline and like keeping us honest with like turning in assignments and stuff. Because without that, never would have happened. But at the end of the day, we have a book that we're proud of that we feel like conveys our voice and our thoughts accurately. So it was a labor of love, and I don't want to do it again for another 10 years.
0: Show is so great, and you guys have worked so hard to build this show. Was it fun? Was it gratifying to relive the first 10 years? It had to be, right?
2: Yeah, I don't know about you and how you kind of like look back on anything that you accomplished or like major moments that happened in your life, but we're not really like celebration guys.
0: Right.
2: So we don't take that much time to like think about something that we've done or like a cool moment that we had as a podcast or like different milestones that we've hit. So this is really the first time that we've sat down and gone through some of those major moments in the podcast. And it was like a little bit emotional. Like it did bring out some feelings that I haven't thought about in years.
0: Mm-hmm.
2: And going through some of the old pictures that Hank put in there that I haven't seen, it was really cool. And so I think it was, you know, I hope people really enjoy it. I hope they get a lot out of it. And also at the same time, like I got a lot out of writing it and out of reading what Big Cat and Hank and Zach and Max, what they all contributed as well. Zach might be a star, by the way. He might be, if there's an author
0: yes.
2: amongst us,
0: yes.
2: it might be Zach. His chapter on ice cream, Stu, it is unbelievable.
0: I mean,
2: like, move over hardcore history because like the history of ice cream through the eyes of Zach Cornelius is absolutely incredible. We told him not to edit anything right. that Zach wrote.
0: Yes.
2: He spelled Haagen-Dazs.
0: Right. Oh, God.
2: H-O-G.
0: Yep.
2: And sign DAZ.
0: What's
2: like
0: wrong with
2: Ben
0: that?
2: And Jerry's. Yeah. He thinks that every ice cream company is like Ben and Jerry's, where it's two guys.
0: Haagen-Dazs.
2: Haagen-Dazs.
0: Right? Baskin and Robbins. I mean,
2: yeah, exactly. It was cool getting to read those guys' chapters as well. And Memes tried to, what his chapter, I think, was like how to fix the Jets. And I believe
0: there's no fixing it. Yes.
2: I think that got, like, in the time in between when we sent the book to be published and when it came out, like four things happened that now make memes his theory on how to fix the Jets completely irrelevant. Yeah.
0: They can't be fixed. Who's the celebrity that you tried to get to write a chapter that you couldn't get?
2: Oh, that's a good question, Stu.
0: Thank you.
2: I don't know who we reached out to that might have said no.
0: For me, it was Wilbon. I mean.
2: Oh, really? You asked him, he said no? He's a busy man.
0: I asked him to write the forward. Dan got offended. Wilbon said no, and then I had to go with Lebatard. I mean.
2: we just had Seth Wickersham in the studio today.
0: Yeah.
2: And he told us a story about how he was working at the Washington Post as an intern back in the day. And Mike Wilbon's, his license plate was Press Box. How classy is that? How cool is that, right?
0: Amazing.
2: Like
0: Goosebumps.
2: Big J stuff.
0: Yeah.
3: He doesn't cheer in his car.
0: He wears that Cubs jersey, though. I can tell you that much.
2: That'll set some people off. Yeah. You have to have a lanyard on to get into the back seat of that thing. Yeah. I'm looking at the cover right now. I'm trying to see if we asked anybody. I think we might have asked Harbaugh to write a chapter.
0: Yeah.
2: And he might have just not gotten back. Oh, maybe Josh Allen. I don't think. Now, I might embarrass myself here because Josh might have wrote a chapter.
0: It'd be so great if he has a chapter in the book. I made that mistake, by the way, promoting the book. I did.
2: It was last minute. It was last minute. So Josh was tough to get in touch with.
0: So you got him.
2: Because, yeah, we finally got him. So he did do the chapter at the end. So I would say him. He's probably. Oh, and so did Jim Harbaugh at the last minute.
0: Yes.
2: They both said yes. So I guess we had a couple last minute close calls where they said, yeah, we'll do it. And then they just kind of put it off for a long time.
0: Yes.
2: But they finally came through.
0: Wait, so both the guys that you gave me for most disappointed that you couldn't get them to write a chapter in the book, both wrote a chapter in the book. God, I am proud of you.
2: Yeah, I'd forgotten that they finally made it happen. I mean, to Josh's credit, he's had a really cool offseason. He's, happy man right now.
0: Right.
2: Newlywed guy. Mm-hmm. And so he's obviously going to be busy the months in between February and training camp. But he did actually get back to us, so shout out to him.
0: So the answer is no one. Go ahead, Taylor.
2: No one.
3: PFT, as the show kept getting, bigger and bigger, who was the person that you've been most surprised to find out is a fan of Part of My Take?
2: Ooh, okay. That's another good question, too. Sometimes we get, musicians that hit us up, and they're like, yeah, we listen to the show. So I would say, on that lines, I think Wale is a fan. That was cool. The band Goose.
0: Yeah.
2: They're all fans of the show.
0: They were in studio, right?
2: Cool.
0: Yeah, that was cool.
2: They were here in studio.
0: Yeah.
2: Mount Joy. Those guys are incredible dudes. Love them. I think there's a lot of musicians that you don't really think about. Like country singers have hit us up and they'll be like, yeah, I listened. Like there'll be sometimes where a new name will win an event on the PGA Tour and I'll just look at their Twitter bio and then it's like, oh, they follow me. Oh, they might listen to the show.
0: Yeah,
2: like that's kind of weird.
0: Yes.
2: One of the things that I had heard was Bryson was a listener of the show.
0: Mm-hmm.
2: And he would listen to us on the range. And then he may have stopped listening to the show because we might have made a couple jokes when he tried to call a rules official over a fire ant one time. I think the funniest one, and it's not really part of my take, but just Barstool in general, mm-hmm. Scottie Scheffler. So I don't think Scotty listens to Part of My Take, but he's a massive fan of Stu Finer. And so he listens and watches the Barstool Sports Advisors every Sunday. He goes to church, and then afterwards he watches Stu Finer just scream into the camera about God knows what and what bets he likes in the NFL games coming up.
0: Yeah.
2: And it's just so funny to think about Scotty. Like, that's how he spends his Sunday mornings.
0: Yes. Church and Stu Finer.
2: Yeah, yeah.
0: Source.
2: The big two.
0: The source. Unbelievable. PFT, when did you realize, was there a moment for you? I remember doing it, building the show with Dan, and there were a couple of moments where I remember, oh, man, we made it. We made it big. Was there a moment for you and Big Cat where you realized, oh, my God, we got something here. This is going to be a monster.
2: I think when I got invited to participate in your live show in New York City, I think that was was really cool.
0: Get
2: that was a great
0: here.
2: Moment. That was an awesome moment.
0: I mean, no, I didn't want to be there. I mean, Jesus.
2: It was a great show. I think for us, it was probably pretty early on. We didn't really expect the response to our first interview with Blake Griffin to be what it was, where all of a sudden the small stories he was telling us were becoming, you know, stories in sportsillustrated.com, and it was making news. We didn't expect that when we had Kyle Wilcher on the show that he would talk about Adam Morrison's apocalypse bunker, and then that would become national news.
0: Right.
2: But then we learned, okay, this, you know what you do when you have a controversy. Then now we have to have Adam Morrison on the show to get his side of the apocalypse bunker story.
0: Yes, yes.
2: And that's how you do it. That's how you keep the cycle going.
0: That's how you do it.
2: And then Adam Morrison came on the show and he denied having an apocalypse bunker in a way that sure seemed, he made it seem like he did have an apocalypse bunker. And he's like, it's not really a bunker. There's right. like only a few guns and I don't even have that much canned food. But it seemed like it might be bunker adjacent. And then there was another moment. It's like a really small one. But we had Ryan Whitney on the show, who's currently, you know, a podcast star of his own.
0: Yep.
2: But he wasn't at that point. He might have still been maybe just recently retired from the NHL. And he talked to us about how he would spend his summer breaks back in Scituate, Massachusetts with Hank. And he'd go to this one beach and he'd be gassing beers and chucking nucks. Was the phrase that he gave us. And so we just put that on a t-shirt. And I moved to New York because the whole company was moving to New York. And I went out to this wing place my first day there. And the waiter came up to me and he was wearing a Gas and Beers and Chuck and Nuck shirt.
0: Wow.
2: And that was the first place that I went out in New York. And I was like, wow, this does have like, that's pretty incredible. And that was a moment where it's like, okay, people are listening to me.
0: Right.
2: As much as I try not to think about it, I don't know how you guys operate, but like, I don't like to think about the number of people that hear my takes. Like it's just a conversation kind of in this room. And then what happens after it gets out there, that's between, you know, them and the Lord. But I can't think about that many people hearing me talk.
0: I just imagine everyone's listening to my take. I mean, I have to be honest with you. So it's odd that you don't, but that's validating. When you see someone wearing a t-shirt, it validates what it is you're doing, right?
2: Yeah, and then I it does. So I felt like a big shot, and I was like, man, look at us moving all this merch. That's pretty cool. I went back and looked at the numbers. I think we sold like 7 shirts that said Gas and Beers and Chuck and Ducks. Oh. It just happened to be this one guy had one.
0: Yes.
3: PFT, speaking of big shots, ESPN, the canceling Barstool Van Talk after one episode, it feels like that was almost a blessing in disguise, because do you think part of my take becomes what it is today if you guys had to juggle that show and the podcast?
0: That's a good question.
2: Now, yeah, I mean, I absolutely not. I think there were so many red flags in the days and months leading up to that show that we just blew right past them. And we had, you know, the blinders on. We just wanted to be on TV. It's like one day we'll be on ESPN. That's pretty cool. They weren't going to pay us. I think me and Big Cat were going to make something like, I don't think we're going to make any money at all. I think Barstool was going to make like $15,000 off this first season. And all that money was going to go to hiring like an assistant producer for the show. So ESPN was going to get our TV show. We weren't going to get paid any money for it. We were going to have to work an additional 40 hours a week probably on this show. And it would have been a disaster. We've been burnt out. The show probably wouldn't have been any good at all by the end of it, because we're working all these different gigs here. And we learned a lot of lessons from that. And maybe the biggest one was just that just because people tell you something might be a good idea, you don't have to listen to people. Like, people don't know. You might run into people in the business that think that they know what's best for you. But at the end of the day, they think they know what's best for them.
0: Yes.
2: And you're just a piece in their own plan that they're trying to pull off.
0: Yes.
2: And
0: what's best for you is best for them. Correct.
2: Exactly. So there are so many warning flags going into that whole thing. And we told a bunch of stories that we haven't shared before. But one of them in the book was I took a meeting. It was with the vice president that used to always be late coming into all the meetings. It was an interesting one. And then afterwards, as my contract is coming up, I took a meeting with a guy that would come to be known as Suit Man from the Color Daddy fiasco of 2020.
0: Yes.
2: And this is right before that. And so he was trying to explain what he did at HBO and where I might fit into that equation and some ideas he had for my career and how Barstool might be holding me back in a certain regard and how that could all be, you know, something that's behind us if I work for HBO. And I just remember walking out of that meeting and saying, like, He seems like a smart guy, knows what he's talking about, but I don't think that he actually knows what I do.
0: Right. Because,
2: I think he just knows in theory that people listen to me sometimes.
0: Yes.
2: And some of the suggestions was like, you could be like, I could see you being the next Jimmy Kimmel. It's like, I don't know, like, how much you know about me or like what I like my skill set. I don't think that I'm going to be the next Jimmy Kimmel. I think that I'm just going to try to be the best me that I could. But, you know, and then a few months later, you learn that, oh, wow, this guy is like trying to break up Caller Daddy, too. And he ran the Sophia playbook on me.
0: Right.
2: So that was kind of a funny moment. We tell that story in the book. And a few other things about that whole era. But the good news is you learn a lot from those types of situations. And we were very naive when it came to the business of sports media. And I think that was a big time eye opening moment for us.
0: All right, buddy. Continued success. Good luck with the book. Say hi to Big Cat for us. And we appreciate you doing this, man.
2: Yeah, you'll have to stop in when you're in Chicago. Quit ducking us.
0: Done.
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24: 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Who were they? What made them so notorious? How did the internet, or sometimes the algorithm, choose them? And what does a person do when they're suddenly confronted with more attention than the human psyche can handle? Take The Dress, a story that went uber viral in early 2015 in spite of being, well, kind of a boring optical illusion. A mother of the bride in Scotland took a picture of a dress she was thinking about wearing to her daughter's wedding. But she saw the dress as blue with black lace, and her daughter saw it as white with gold lace. One BuzzFeed post later, every single person on the internet was talking about the dress. 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
0: Our thanks to PFT commentator. Our thanks to Mike Norvell as well for joining us on the show today. We'll get to this ESPN push notification that Mikey's been telling me about in just a second. But did you guys see the news on James Harden? Has anyone seen that news?
3: Big deal, yep.
36: Yeah, that's that's hard to read.
0: Right. Well, I told Mikey about the deal during the break. I said 3 years, roughly $97 million. And Mikey made the face you make when you drink spoiled milk. And I believe that's how the Cavaliers presented that contract, that offer to James Harden. Like, hey, this is something, because you open the fridge and there's milk and you know it's spoiled, but you have to have milk because you're, you know, you're eating cereal, it's breakfast time. And so you have to use that milk. And James Harden is spoiled milk that you have to use. And so I imagine the Cavs approached it that way. We don't want to give this to you. I don't want to drink you, but I have to drink you, James Harden.
36: Yeah, I call it the fart in the car. Like when you're in the car with somebody,
0: yes,
36: and all of a sudden you get that whiff, and you just look over and they're, hey, yeah, sorry.
0: Yeah.
36: It's a terrible, terrible deal.
0: And you're saying that's always coming from Harden. That's Harden.
36: Yes.
0: Yes.
36: He is the fart.
0: Put it on the poll. Is Harden the fart?
3: This feels like a solid between the Cavs and James Harden, because James Harden declined a $42.3 million player option
36: before this offseason in hopes that the Cavs could add LeBron James. Right. And then once they don't get LeBron James, it's like, hey, remember that solid I did you?
0: Yeah.
36: It's time for you to scratch my back. Here's a deal worth $32 million a year.
0: Yeah, they could have added LeBron James if James Harden wasn't there. He's the problem. He's a fart. I mean, anyway, what's going on with this ESPN notification here, Mikey?
36: I love ESPN notifications, especially around like trade deadlines and like free agency and stuff. But every once in a while you get one and you're like, why do I need to know this? Mm-hmm. And at 10 o'clock the other night, I get this. Yeah. ESPN, new Oklahoma State football coach Eric Morris shoots and kills an armadillo in his yard.
0: Huh. Well, Mike Gundy's no longer there.
36: How about that?
0: That's all I thought.
36: Maybe that's how they announced it. Maybe that's all I was missing.
0: Wait, so that's, I don't know. I feel like that's a good notification. That's a notification I would want. I mean, when does that ever happen?
36: Why do I care?
0: I don't know. I mean, so turn them off. When you go to sleep, are you in sleep mode? Like, what do you do?
36: I can't. No, it was 10 o'clock, not 11. 11 is when I go sleep mode.
0: Taylor, do you go sleep mode?
36: Yeah. Oh, the second a Yankee game goes final, I'm sleeping within like 5 minutes.
0: Mikey, on a night where there's no Yankee game, keep in mind who I'm talking about here. This is a person, open bar at a wedding. He got a Shirley Temple. He's not a big partier. We don't have to worry about Taylor not showing up. He's going to be here. He's not getting in trouble. He's a great kid. All right. But on a non-Yankee night, okay, where there's no game, what time do you imagine him going to sleep?
36: It depends. Did he catch the 7:10 showing of the new Paw Patrol movie or something? Did he ride his bike to the theater and watch that?
0: I have him sleeping by 9. I mean, he's 31.
36: No, I'm a lingerer on the couch.
0: Are you?
36: Yeah, I just linger on the couch. I'll normally get fixated on a show. Like right now, I just watched my first season of Survivor ever.
0: Yeah.
36: And I'm locked in. I love that show now.
0: Really?
36: Yep.
1: Wow. Is it season one?
36: No, I started on one of the most recent seasons.
0: Have you gotten the Samson season yet?
36: No. Very quick appearance. In and out for first one out the door.
0: If you miss the first episode, you'll miss him.
36: A little cup of coffee.
0: He could be standing right in front of you and you'd miss him.
36: My new goal is to apply for being on Survivor. I think I would do well on that show.
0: You think you would dominate Survivor the way you would dominate Bob Cousy?
36: Yeah, I think I would dominate everything.
0: We'll talk to you guys tomorrow. We are Fox Sports. Stugatz here. 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
14: DEA may be joining the investigation into the death of Hayden Panettiere.
15: This after a TMZ report that police are looking into whether Panettiere's death may have involved criminal conduct. Police in Greenville, South Carolina, arrived at the family home of the late actress's boyfriend, Brian Hickerson, for a welfare check days after Panettiere was found dead at a nearby Airbnb. No definitive cause of death has been released by police. A 911 call indicated she was in cardiac arrest after a possible drug overdose. I'm Scott Carr.
14: She's got a new Billy Joel documentary will make its debut next month at a film festival on Long Island.
16: But I know that 1971, Billy Joel's Lost Interview is based on a 1971 radio interview for CW Post's WCWP station's That's Interesting show. It happened just after the release of Joel's debut solo album, Cold Spring Harbor. The film will premiere September the 25th during the Limehoff Music Documentary Film Festival at the Long Island Music and Entertainment Hall of Fame in Stony Brook Village. I'm Mark Mayfield. I think your love would be too much,
14: or you'll be left in the dust. And congratulations to Post Malone. Well, maybe there were photos released on Instagram this week. Not by him, but they do show the 31-year-old pop star and his girlfriend showing off a huge diamond on her finger. That's entertainment. I'm Daria Albinger.
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0: Guaranteed.
26: Guaranteed human. We are Fox. And here's what you need to know.
0: The NFL fined the Dallas Cowboys and New Orleans Saints $500,000 each today for the fights that broke out during their joint practice earlier this week. Raiders and Texans play tonight, and first overall pick quarterback Fernando Mendoza is expected to play the first half for Las Vegas. 49ers and Chargers will also play this evening. Lions head coach Dan Campbell said they'll hold out tight end Sam Laporta for the near future. He's dealing with a hip injury. Campbell wasn't sure if Laporta would be ready for their week one matchup when they take on the New Orleans Saints. As in Wire reports, Geno Smith will start at quarterback for the Jets tomorrow against the Steelers, coming back from his foot issue. And Eagles first-round pick wide receiver Mekhi Lemon returned to practice after dealing with a hamstring injury. Oklahoma and head football coach Brent Venables agreed to a new six-year deal worth $63 million. Braves blanked the White Sox today 2-0, allowing just one hit. Cards edge the Reds 10-9, Guardians 5, Giants 2, and the Jays defeated the Rays 5-1. I'm Dan Byer.
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22: 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Back in your daytime.
0: Feels good to be back.
22: Covino and Rich. Dan Patrick Hattrick. That was fun.
23: Oh, man.
22: If you missed us filling in for DP, we slayed it. We had Marvin on. We had Caliendo on. Frank Caliendo, master impressionist. We had NFL Hall of Famer Drew Brees on the show. We had hip-hop legend Ice Cube.
2: Yay,
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22: 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And if you go there right now, you can watch what you hear live and chop it up live, chat it up, and be part of the show. At Covino and Rich FSR on YouTube, Steve Covino, Rich Davis, Danny G, Sam, and you. Let's be rocking out. Let's go.
4: Lots of ridiculousness today. Lots of funny.
22: Whoa. Rob Dyrdek stopping by?
4: No. Lots of funny.
22: Yo, Chanel West Coast is stopping by?
4: Back in the day, I wish. Lots of funny, lots of football, and we're going to go old school today. And then after our show, just to give you a little something to look forward to, if 2 hours of Covino, Rich, Danny, Sam, if that's not enough for you, do you like Topanga, Boy Meets World, Danielle Fishel?
5: Yes!
4: Do you like the great Hambino?
5: Oh, yes!
22: You
5: yes!
22: play baseball like a girl!
4: Well,
5: I'm baking like a toasted cheese around here. It's so hot!
4: Dugout Dads is their new show, and we have like a really fun, like 45-minute sit-down with Danielle Fishel and Patrick Renna, and that'll be over-promised today. So right after today's show, audio, video, a fun sit-down. Their new show is about, you know, parents and sports and everything. It's a funny show that debuts in a week. So look at that. A little extra CNR after CNR today.
7: And can I say this respectfully?
4: Yeah.
7: If you need more reason to check it out, right here on our YouTube page at 4 p.m. on the West in 2 hours, 7 p.m. on the East. Yeah, Patrick Renna, you know, handsome, looks great. But Danielle Fishel, man. She looks great. She looks fantastic. So please, check us out.
4: And you'll find out if I'm actually a really good coach because I coach her kid. So you'll get the scoop on, is Coach Rich legit?
7: That's in 2 hours.
4: Oh boy.
7: Patrick Renna and Topanga, Danielle Fishel on our bonus pod over promise. But right now, like we said, broadcasting live from the Fox Sports Radio studio.
4: Right, let's get into it.
7: And let's go.
4: Saquon Barkley. At camp.
21: Oh, I see what you're doing here.
4: That never gets old, Sam. Hey, Sam, Saquon Barkley.
21: Quan Barkley.
4: Much like many people, is sort of just had enough, a little fed up, a little like, what's the point of these joint practices? We talked yesterday, Danny, about how fists are flying. They're doing German suplexes. They're doing big elbows
2: Brian
4: off the top
2: Schottenheimer
4: rope.
2: Brian Schottenheimer is in charge of the fight club.
4: Yeah, so it's like, and I've always thought that unless there's some, you know what? Here's the thing. A lot of times there is a camaraderie between the teams that link up coaching-wise. But you still got 100-plus guys trying to make football teams, and they're going to be chippy, and they're going to fight. But, like, you see the Titans. Did you see the commonalities between the Titans and the Niners, between Robert Saleh and some of the coaches and players that are very close to the 49ers? But that doesn't mean that practice is going to go smooth.
7: No, not at all.
4: And Saquon Barkley talked about this. Take a listen to Saquon.
24: I'm the wrong guy to ask because I hate joint practices, to be honest. I think one day's good, but we play in an ego-filled sport with a lot of men, and I'm all about just putting the work in, and it's good to go against someone new. I think we're definitely at that part of camp where we needed to go against a new face. But I do think if you do it the right way, there's a lot of good out of it. Going against different looks, going against different people. It's hard when you got to run the same play over and over against JC and JD. They're pretty good players, and you know they get a hint on what you're doing. It's even harder to block. But, yeah, when you do it the right way, it's good. But, honestly, I'm not really a fan of joint practices.
4: You know what? They can cut it right there, Sam. Joint practices, Saquon Barkley's not alone. In fact, the whole preseason, our very own Colin Cowherd on the network, after Jaden Higgins got hurt on the Texans.
2: Yeah, Tuesday, joint practice with the Raiders.
4: Yeah, he was like, stars, stars. And then he went on to say, stars, stars. And then Colin, after that, said, stars. And then after that, he said,
25: too many stars are getting hurt. Stars. I say, no more practice.
4: He said, why are we even doing preseason? Yeah. Why are we doing joint practices? A lot of this just seems outdated.
2: Yeah, he said practice is fine, but the preseason games. He said maybe we should just get rid of the preseason.
7: And let's make it clear, like you already said, second year wideout of the Texans, Jaden Higgins, tore his ACL. So, you know, you got some big-time players getting hurt. Like, maybe they should ease up a little bit. Like, that's not what you want.
4: Well, not even ease up. It's just a matter of if you're going to put yourself out there and maybe put your body on the line. Why do people sit out the Pro Bowl? Because it means nothing. So if you're going to get hurt unfortunately, let me get hurt in something that matters.
2: That's exactly what RG3 said on our network. So he said, like, get hurt when it matters.
4: If you're going to get hurt in week five, no one wants to get hurt. But if you get hurt, you know, diving for the pylon.
22: People always say, well, you know, they would have got hurt anyway. But yeah, at least it would have been in a game that it mattered.
4: If I told you that, yeah, I don't know, Jahmyr Gibbs, you know, and I don't wish this on anyone. Let's say, like, just, you know, it tweaks his pinky because he dives to the pylon in week six against a division rival.
22: That's not how you tweak your pinky.
4: How dare you?
22: I don't know if you want to share that story here.
4: You know what? I don't even want people to think what you might be thinking. But let's say Jahmyr Gibbs tweaked his pinky in a different way. If it were against, I don't know, like the Packers or the Vikings, you'd be like, all right, at least it was worth it. If it's in a joint practice or a exhibition preseason game, it's almost like, for what? Which is, again, why the Pro Bowl turned into flag football, which even guys are now sitting that out. So maybe we hit a point where, you know, when there's certain things that seem outdated, like I called recently. You ever have a company that's still like, mail it to us or fax it? And you're like, what is this, 1991?
22: The DMV is great.
4: The DMV
22: just was like, send the check to renew your. I'm like, send the check. Beat it.
4: No, nothing against the U.S. Postal Service. You're very well needed and appreciated. But when someone tells me to send something in the mail or fax it, it's very clear to me you need to fix your system.
1: Okay, the fax machine part is the one that's really outdated.
4: Don't tell me mail.
22: You guys still use microfiche?
1: We still have envelopes.
2: Sam uses stamps. Which
1: I do. I love snail mail.
2: It's impressive. Awesome.
4: But Sam,
1: it's fun to get something in the mail.
4: Sam, when someone says there's a DocuSign option, I'm like, yes.
1: Sure, I get that. It's easier.
4: Like, there are times where someone's like, print this out, sign it, put an envelope and mail it back.
1: We didn't provide a stamp for you either. You're going to have to buy your own stamp. Well, Sam, go to H.
4: Sam, do you remember when you actually had to keep your tax returns for years and years and all these big stacks of paper? You don't get a zip file or like just an email with an attachment from your attorney?
22: You don't keep any of them, though? You don't even keep the year before anything that's printed out?
2: Our parents do. Our parents have a big box.
4: But why would you need that if your accountant sends you just the digital files?
22: Because we're torn mentally between analog and digital, because our digital side of our mind is like, yeah, I don't need it. But our analog side that we grew up with, there's like a pressure, like, but I'm supposed to keep it.
4: When our accountant, we have the same accountant.
22: I keep maybe at least the year or two before.
4: But you like print out the stack.
22: Sometimes. But that's what the office printer's for.
1: Are you guys keeping all those tax deductions and any charities you might give to, and you're like, you get a receipt for it, you can get a
22: I don't do
1: tax.
22: That.
1: No,
4: you
1: can do that.
4: Oh, you know what it's like, Sam?
22: It feels outdated.
4: If I'm on a business trip, you know what I do? You don't have the app on your phone where you just scan documents? If I get a receipt, let's say me, Danny, and Covino are in Vegas for a Fox Sports big event for a fight. Dinner receipt, immediately scan it. It goes right to the Concur or the new iHeart expense app, and I'm like, duh. Like,
22: right, if you take a picture of it, what do you need the physical copy for? And Rich is right about that. But so, again, we are, and this is a real dilemma because of how our brains are wired. Our generation specifically grew up one way, but we are very fluent in the new way.
4: Can I tell you?
22: So there is a conflict, an inner conflict that we all deal with when it comes to that stuff if you're around our age.
4: Can I tell you the latest one? If you're a mom or dad and you bring kids to a birthday party, I'm sick of stopping at the Dollar Tree or Walgreens and buying a birthday card and a gift card or writing a check or doing this. I want to hit up the mom or dad and be like, yo, what's your Venmo? I'll send you $50 for your kid. Get him some Pokemon cards.
1: There's no pomp and circumstance
4: in
1: that.
4: What is that? The kid doesn't give a crap about opening a $4.99 greeting card.
1: Is buying a card that hard? No.
22: Yeah, if there's some joy in it. Some things alive, right? Know.
1: People like tangible things. We were talking about Gen Z rejecting the digital world.
22: Yeah, you know what? That's why we're losing soul. We've got these empty, empty-faced kids, like little zombie boys, because they have no value of anything. Right, so keep some spirit alive. We went out for dinner the other night. Rich was getting all mad because people were celebrating their birthdays with birthday songs. Rich is like, enough with your birthday.
1: Can't they just look at their screen and it says happy birthday?
4: No, I do enjoy it. We happen to be at dinner. This is completely unrelated. I thought there was a prank show happening around this Danny G. You know when you're like, yeah, is this some like new corny like cable TV prank show?
22: Is this place an adult Chuck E. Cheese? What's going on?
4: We were at the Smokehouse in Burbank, which is known as like a touristy cool spot.
1: When were you there?
4: A couple nights ago.
1: Really? I went there a few months ago. I love that place.
4: But you know, they're known for their prime rib. They got that garlic bread. Their garlic bread is so popular that when you call their restaurant for a reservation, It says, press 3 for info on our garlic bread.
22: Most people will recognize it because it's been featured in so many TV shows and films as like this old school steakhouse. So I'm sure I've seen it in a Quentin Tarantino movie or two.
4: But we were sitting down throughout the, let's say, hour and a half we were there. I'm not exaggerating. What, 5 happy birthdays took place?
22: Yeah, at least in the middle of our conversation. Like, all right, jeez.
6: Enough already.
4: At one point,
22: Can we just do one for everybody?
4: At one point, I thought it was the 2000s. That, like, Ashton Kutcher was going to pop out. Like, gotcha. Okay.
22: So maybe the birthday song isn't outdated.
4: I'm fine with the birthday song.
22: When they go into the he's a jolly good fellow, that feels a little bit outdated.
4: Are you one? Are you two? Are you three? Are you five?
25: And so say all of us.
2: Oh, so you don't like it when I say, and many more on channel 4?
22: Yeah, no, but
2: when you harmonize. Mr. Magoo on channel 2.
4: When you harmonize that, when you're like, and many more.
2: There's many more.
22: That feels a little outdated to me because you start doing jazz hands and everything. All right, so based on practice.
2: Saquon hating joint practices. Players getting hurt in joint practices.
22: You're right. And guess what? There's a big game tonight. There's a lot of preseason tonight. Mm-hmm. Raiders, Texans.
2: Our second look at Fernando.
22: What are your thoughts on this? And what are other outdated things? It's tough to say that practice is outdated. That Colin's saying no more pregame.
2: Not regular practice with just your team.
22: No, I know.
2: The joint practices, in the preseason.
4: I get it. Practice against your team and then decide when the season starts. And I know you're going to say, well, there's preseason in the NBA, and you got a whole month dedicated to spring training and baseball. So I get the history of it, but there's a part of me that feels like I feel what Colin's saying, and Saquon, as you just heard, Saquon Barkley saying, I'm the wrong guy to ask because I hate joint practice. There's a bunch of chippy young dudes trying
22: awkward.
4: To make teams.
22: Yeah, there's a lot of testosterone in.
4: And you're think about all the alpha dudes that are
22: it's a highly competitive atmosphere.
4: And in their hometown, they were the big dog, and now they're trying to make an NFL roster. You're right. That's a hell of a lot of testosterone and ego and a lot. So I don't know. But, hey, what's the solution, right? Tell me what the solution is. Is it simply practice? Hey, how do you get to Carnegie Hall?
22: Practice.
4: You ever hear that one, Sam? That's a

0: young guys trying to make clubs. So how do you, you know, how do you adjust that?
1: How do you test them in real game play?
0: Yeah, because what are the cons of the actual preseason games? We already cut down the preseason schedule. So how do you decipher who is going to make your final 53-man roster if you're not getting to see these guys fly around during a live game?
1: Danny, I mean, like, I never like to pose a question.
2: Which, by the way, they do cover on Hard Knocks Episode 3. You see how intense it really is. Like, again, we chalk it up to, like, it doesn't count, doesn't matter. You see how much it does on Episode 3 of Hard Knocks this week.
1: It doesn't matter big picture to a star, but everyone else, it means more than anything they've ever done in their life.
0: Your twos and your threes, it's life or death.
1: Mm-hmm. I mean, when Danny says life or death, that's like not even mildly an exaggeration. This is the difference between a guy being like, I guess I'm going to get a job, and there's no shame in this. But a lot of these guys
2: they actually focus on it. It's the difference of the guy going back to selling houses like as a real estate dude.
1: Yeah.
2: Or he's on the team.
1: No, I remember the Jets Hard Knocks. What was that, a couple years ago? Yeah. Remember the one guy's like, yo, it's like I'm working at, he had a job lined up at FedEx. Or he was on the Jets. Cool, and there's no shame in FedEx. Great company.
2: Not at all.
1: But I mean, like,
2: but that's what they're fighting
1: for. Talk about
2: for.
1: The big difference of, like, I'm going to be delivering packages, making a nice, modest salary, or I'm on the Jets. So there's so much on the line. I just, there's got to be an answer. And I don't like to bring up a question unless I feel like I have a pretty sweet answer. But I'm going to defer and say, this is a little above my pay grade. But someone needs to figure it out, because if players and if injuries players are getting hurt and all these and things are like happening, there is a solution. And I think what will eventually happen is that we're going to get that 18-game schedule. We've talked about this, and I'm just going to take a little left turn for this conversation, because Roger Goodell did say something the other day that I thought was interesting. Did he not say that at some point he anticipates a franchise that's based out of the United States?
0: Yeah, we all heard about that.
1: And my thought is, all right, well, we're going to go to the 18-game schedule. That's inevitable, right? We're going to add one more game. And then at that point, it might be like, what, 1 to 2 preseason tops? Like,
2: what's the first international team? Is there an obvious
1: probably
2: one?
1: Probably a London team. But
2: London
1: but who,
2: team?
1: Does a team
2: or a Mexico
1: move
2: team?
1: Does a team move there, or is it expansion? Is it Mexico City? Is it London? And is it a...
0: Most likely expansion.
1: Expansion. And then, Danny, when you think about it that way, you got to ask yourself, are there players that are even, like, mentally capable or wanting to move their family international?
2: For the money, they will. For the opportunity.
1: But I mean, like... If you're a young draft pick and they're like, yo, what if you're like, I don't want to live in London at all?
2: Big leaguers play in Canada.
1: One team, and it's Toronto. So it's sort of like the United States, but it's right there. I'm saying you're going to tell some young kid like, yo, fresh out of Georgia, some young running back out of Georgia, guess what? You're moving to London.
2: To be in the NFL?
1: Yeah,
2: man, they can't be that picky about it. It's an opportunity.
1: That's like a life change. That's not like, hey, I'm from Tennessee, and I'm playing for the Dolphins.
2: But the world's becoming a much smaller place for younger people, man. But younger people travel and know the world in a way that, you know, older folks will never know it.
1: Danny, I only bring that up because I think it's part of the bigger picture, because you got to look at where the NFL is headed. We've all agreed that more international games are on the horizon. We're going to get to a point where every team has one international game. We're going to get to a point where there's 18 games, and we're going to get to a point where they line up the schedule where that Monday is a holiday. So Super Bowl Sunday really will feel like a holiday because you'll have the next day off.
0: Yeah. This really is about modernizing the NFL, because old school guys like John Gruden are shouting, you got to get the pads on. You got to start hitting. And that's real football. So the OGs are always going to say, hey, it's just a rough game, no matter what, a tough game, a hard game to play because of how physical it is. But at the same time, Rich, you know better than anybody. You're a lifelong 49ers fan. Injuries have killed your roster.
1: Indeed. And when people are getting chippy, injuries are happening, you got to ask yourself, don't we want these guys saving it for the regular season?
2: But again, they need to police themselves.
1: You need to figure out who's on the team first.
0: Yeah, right. Three Chargers.
2: Think of the fight game, too. It's like they're sparring and they're really fighting other fighters to get ready for...
1: And sometimes a hand is broken and they try to cover it up or they try to recover.
2: But you're not going all out either, right? Yeah. So, and we're talking full-on battle, right? An actual fight. If they're able to figure that out in a sparring match where they're still going at it, but not really going at it.
1: But you can't
2: have to be able to police the game in a way where they worry about injury.
1: I know in practice they do no pads sometimes and they just run throughs and stuff. But many athletes will tell you, like, you can't go half speed. You're almost more inclined to, like, something go wrong when you can't play football half speed.
0: Well, look at your Niners. You're playing the Chargers tonight. That's the second preseason game. Yeah.

0: TV tonight besides Raiders Texans. You and the Chargers have been having joint practices. Chargers.
1: You know what I said before? I said the Niners with Tennessee and Saleh. But now that they're playing the Chargers, did you see the tree of joint coaching and players and families? Harbaugh, McDaniel, Shanahan, and there's so many people even beyond that have worked together on each other's team. So,
2: dude, it makes me think of what Drew Brees said on our show, Name Drop, this week. And for DP, he said there's more people affiliated with the Saints.
1: No, with the Broncos.
2: I mean, with the Broncos that he played with and worked with that are on the Saints.
1: Yeah.
2: You know, there's so much crossover in the NFL.
0: Well, the jokes write themselves. So all over the internet, everybody was blaming the 49ers and Rich's substation for those Charger injuries.
1: Don't go near the substation, Danny.
0: Weren't near it. It was just the 49ers rubbing off on the Chargers at their camp.
2: Danny, I got an outdated thing for you, though, based on this conversation.
1: You know what?
2: It's like, basically what we're asking, joint practices seem to be rubbing people the wrong way. Is it outdated or not? Yeah. How do they fix it? What are other outdated things? I know you don't, because you're a slob. Do you iron clothes anymore?
1: No.
2: Dude, I grew up, my grandma would be ironing everyone in my family's clothes.
0: Those old rickety ironing boards.
2: Yeah, like, do you even have an ironing board? Like, the only time I iron, maybe, is at a hotel room, I'm trying to keep up with our boss, Don Martin, who never has a wrinkle in his shirt.
1: I think he buys those shirts that can't wrinkle.
2: I swear.
1: He has to.
2: I don't know how he does it.
1: My man, not one wrinkle.
2: He must have one of those things that blow up and explode.
0: The wrinkler. A lot of people have those de-wrinklers now, the steam.
1: No, my wife has a little steamer, but have you seen those things he's talking about? It's... You put a shirt on like a dummy. Yeah, when the dummy, I don't mean like Covino. You put a shirt. You put a shirt on like a dummy, and you press a button, and it poofs out.
2: Our boss Don Martin must have one of those.
1: He must have it, and it automatically just immediately unwrinkles the shirt.
2: Because who the hell is buying an ironing board in 2026? Yeah.
1: I
2: know they exist.
1: I got a house and a family of four and a lot of unnecessary junk, but we do not have an ironing board.
2: Yeah, I think we just choose wrinkle.
1: Could I tell you, this might come as a surprise. You know when there's things you learn later in life and you're like, how did I not know that? And you're almost embarrassed.
2: Oh, jeez. What are you going to say? I'm almost embarrassed to hear this.
1: No, not how I didn't realize cucumbers and pickles were the same thing until I was a teenager. I was like, wait a minute. A pickle is just a pickled cucumber? Oh, my God. I was like, way too old. You tell your brother... thought Forrest Gump was real. One of those times.
2: Yeah.
1: Danny, on your washer dryer at your house, do you know the dryer actually has a setting designed to like steam out the wrinkles of a shirt?
0: Yeah.
1: I never know. Like, 'cause there's all those million settings on the doop, boop, boop, boop, boop. And literally, maybe 2 months ago, my mother-in-law was like, why don't you just use the steamer setting? I'm like, the steamer setting? She goes, yeah, put your shirt in and it does it for 5 minutes. Yeah.
2: You should stick your face in it, bro. You got those Russell Crowe's feet, bro.
1: Oh,
2: you got those Russell Crowe's feet.
1: No Botox. I'll just put my head in the dryer.
2: Hey, Rich, what are you doing? Nothing. So funny. Yeah, no,
1: is that why your girlfriend was stuck in the dryer?
2: Oh, I'm telling her, bro. All right, so, you know, based on this and based on all the complaints and Saquon Barkley and, again, Jaden Higgins hurt with the torn ACL, Colin saying no more. Are there other outdated things aside from joint practices?
1: Let's have some fun with it. What are the outdated things in life that you still see people doing? And what is your solution to the NFL preseason? And by the way, my favorite move, Danny G, do you remember the Steiner brothers in the 80s in wrestling? Maybe they wore the wrestling headgear. And they were like, just like, they were that whole gimmick where they were like real wrestlers, right?
2: Yeah.
1: The Steiner brothers. Brock Rex Steiner is the son of WWE Hall of Famer Scott Steiner. He was the guy in one of those scuffles that did a German suplex to get someone off a pile. So he pulled the move from his dad. So look up Brock Rex Steiner, son of one of the Steiner brothers. A little fun fact.
0: And really quick, I know we're going to get some calls and we'll finish up this topic. When we come back, though, I have a quick surprise for the both of you.
2: Oh, nice. All right. So stay tuned for that.
1: Did he buy us one of those steamers?
2: I don't know. And if you call with a great outdated thought, or a practice or something that we do, we'll hook you up with a prize, right? Okay. Summer prize pack, 877-99 on Fox. We got more Covino and Rich. 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
21: Frank Caliendo.
16: Love Frank Caliendo. That was great. I love Frank. All right, now, before we take your phone calls and feedback, the most outdated things that we still do, there's a sentiment that joint practices and this preseason in the NFL is very much on its way out.
21: Well, people are getting hurt. People are fighting. Saquon says he hates it. Maybe Colin just says, no more.
16: Maybe it just doesn't work anymore.
21: We got to protect the stars.
16: All right, but Danny G, you said you have a surprise for us or what? You gave me a piece of paper here? What is this?
23: So I've been working on this since last Tuesday. Got to thank Ricky and the voice of Bob for making my script and my drops come alive. And Spotty for the video side of this, which you'll see if you're on our YouTube channel, Covino and at Covino and Rich, FSR. Ooh. Last Tuesday, you remember Rich was putting us all to sleep with sports invention history?
16: Yes, I really thought that I was dropping some fun facts, sure. But you could look at it that way.
23: Sure you were. I love when bits organically come together. So, I had to make something out of it. Listen closely.
16: Okay.
24: Throughout the years, there have been moments that changed sports forever. The forward pass.
16: Pretty fascinating, and it made the game go from a running game to a passing game a little more, too, when it became more of a spiral pigskin. Interesting documentary.
24: The invention of the three-point line.
21: Lucky, tell us about the invention of the basketball.
16: Lucky for you.
24: The first baseball glove.
16: Rawlings was the first person to connect the fingers with webbing and, you know, get out of here!
24: And other things that only Rich Davis gives a about.
25: Rich tells the story of why Mordecai Three-Finger Brown got his nickname.
24: These hard facts are brought to you by Generic Cialis. It's time for a rich moment in sports history.
16: This is fantastic, yes. Danny, because I know I'm not the only one that loves sports fun facts throughout
23: history.
16: You're
23: one of the only ones. A rich moment in sports history is what we're calling it.
16: A rich moment in sports history.
21: Did you bring your nerd glasses for this or not?
16: You know what?
21: You should. You want mine?
16: I do. Do you have your glasses? I'll put them on.
23: We talked about our buddy Chad GPT on yesterday's Dan Patrick Show. Yep. I typed in, what is a nerd fact in sports history that Rich Davis would drool over? And then during the commercial break, I walked it into Rich. So, Rich, let's hear it.
16: Danny, this might be my favorite feature you've ever done.
21: Let's hear it.
16: Because you say nerd fun facts about sports? Now that I know you want to do this, I'll come with a list next week.
21: Does Rich have a story about Steve Bartman?
16: Guys, have you ever wondered why football uses two orange sticks connected by a chain to measure a first down?
26: I have thought about that. I wonder why.
27: In fact, I have.
23: Don't lie.
16: It goes back, gentlemen, to 1906.
26: Oh.
16: Now, before then, a team only needed 5 yards for a new set of downs. But when football changed to 10 yards, my friends, it officially suddenly needed a new way to measure with accuracy. Their solution? Simple. Two poles connected by a chain that measured exactly 10 yards. That's it. More than 100 years later, despite billions of dollars, instant replay, incredible technology and camera angles, football is still measuring first downs with essentially two sticks and a chain. So remember, sometimes the greatest innovations in sports history aren't that complicated. Sometimes you just need 30 feet of chain and two guys willing to hold it.
28: Wow, that story was sizzling.
16: There you go.
0: Guys, that is what you call a rich moment.
21: Man, that was a hell of a moment.
0: In sports history. Take that.
21: Wait, are you done?
0: I'm done.
21: Yeah. I fell asleep.
23: That was thrilling.
0: Thank you, Danny.
21: That's Yo, fantastic. Danny, I like that because it gives me a sweet nap every Thursday.
0: You know, I love it. F you. You're cool.
21: Good job.
0: Muncie, you're cool. But F to all of you.
21: Good job, Professor Davis. Don't leave me hanging. All right, so that was great. Thank you, Danny G. Now,
0: next week I want to tell you guys all about the different sizes and shapes of baseballs in the early 20th century.
21: Please. Please do. You know,
23: just kidding. This is going to be a one-time thing.
21: No, hey, you can learn something. As Kevin Hart said, you're going to learn something today. Right, you can learn a little something here.
0: When we're talking about outdated things, joint practices, you know, too many preseason games, guys like our very own Colin Cowherd and people are saying, you know, maybe just eventually the preseason just goes away. You practice, and then week one, you know, that's
21: what
0: we do.
21: You never want to risk the real season. You know, when he worked so hard to get there, to tear your ACL in a game that matters to the squad. So I do feel bad when that happens, and Jaden Higgins is the latest. But we do have some good games tonight. You know, you got Fernando again, Raiders, Texans, 49ers, Chargers.
0: I wonder,
21: got a few.
0: You know, I haven't even looked, even though I'm following my Niners so closely. I wonder if first team's going to get a bunch of reps, because I know they're really trying to, baby's the wrong word, but I know guys like Kittle, McCaffrey, the Fred Warners of the world, there's no need to, what are you going to do? You going to put them in tonight? For what?
21: Yesterday we found out, I thought the biggest story yesterday was the fact that Columbia House still existed.
0: Yeah.
21: Let alone the fact that it was shutting down after 71 years. I'm like, wait, people are still doing that? Talk about outdated services.
0: Are you going to tell me that Netflix actually still offers a DVD sent to your house?
21: I don't know.
0: If you don't feel like streaming, Sam, we'll send you a DVD in the mail.
21: But the fact that people, at one point, there was millions of subscribers to Columbia House. The fact that there was any left is shocking. So we announced yesterday on the show that after 71 years, it's closing its doors. Yeah. So if you were still using that, way outdated. And, you know, I say this respectfully because I know there's still a reason, and I know people do this as a job, so I'm not trying to put anyone down, but I do find it personally outdated when people talk about their travel agent. Unless there's some sort of excursion that you're doing, I get it. Like, but what do you really need that for nowadays?
1: I don't know. I think sometimes there's a reason.
21: Sometimes.
1: If you're going
21: on an African safari and you need to figure some stuff out.
0: He's right.
1: You just want someone else to do the work for you.
0: But what he's saying, Sam, is I agree. If it's an African safari or I know anytime a family wants to spend 10 to 20 grand on Disney, which is the biggest ripoff, but people do it, sometimes it's best to go to someone that knows how to make all the package deals for Disney. But I'm saying if you're going to Vegas for the weekend, book a flight, book a hotel. But when our parents were younger, they went
21: to the Bahamas.
0: Yeah.
21: Do you need a travel agent?
0: No.
21: No.
0: Didn't you book your last trip at Costco?
21: Yes, it was. And I had a sweet time
0: Costco
21: in Mexico.
0: Travel, yeah.
21: They do a great job.
1: I was going to say, I always remember that scene from The Truman Show where he's like, I want to go to Fiji. And the woman's like typing on a computer and making it really difficult for him to leave the TV set there. But do you guys remember, though, the early days of streaming on Netflix? It was not good. Like, the DVD was a better quality. The streaming was buffering, and it looked weird.
21: Not everyone had smart TVs. And I had to use it through my
1: better.
21: Xbox.
1: It's gotten a lot better, obviously. It's what we use. We don't use the DVDs anymore. But it was rough go when they started offering the streaming component.
0: You know, before we go to an update, let me I just wrote down three quick ones, and we'll move past this. But number one, you talk about airlines and travel. My mom, till this day, when I, you know, Mom, come out and visit me. Mom, I emailed you your plane ticket and your code.
2: Well, Richie, I got to go to the library.
0: For what, Mom? To go on the computer and print it out.
1: To rent some microfiche.
0: No, like my mom thinks she needs to like go find a, like a, like a.
2: I'm going to run to Staples.
0: I'm like, Mom, just
2: Kinko's.
0: Your mobile boarding pass. Well, how would I do this?
1: CopyWorks.
21: You don't have to print out the passes. You don't.
0: But you know what? A lot of times,
21: outdated.
0: A lot of times, you need the older people to still do these things, or the line would be too long. Like to me, like who would not mobile order their Starbucks? I can't imagine walking in and just even waiting a minute. Like, why would you not just on your app?
21: People still do.
1: I like to sit down. I like to look at my phone. I like to wait for the food to be made. I like to sit there and enjoy it.
21: Yeah, it's like taking the experience every once in a while.
0: Why not everyone's in antsy pants
21: like you? Even though it's a great service, I didn't get on the Starbucks app until like 2 years ago.
0: That's insane. And one final one. The dumb home. And Spot, our video guy, will be the first to make fun of me. But to me, there's still things like I'll go turn my thermostat with my hand. And he's like, why not your phone? I'm like, I don't know, because it's right on the wall there. I have the Nest and all that. But I still like manually turn the dial.
1: Crank that, Soldier Boy.
0: So there you go. Anyway, let's go to DB for an update. Dan Byer, how you doing, buddy?
3: What's going on, guys? How are you going to get your traveler's checks if you don't have your travel agent? I mean, banks are disappearing everywhere. Like, how are you supposed to do that? Give me that answer.
0: Traveler's checks. You watch an 80s movie, Dan Byer, and you'll hear them occasionally talk about traveler's checks.
1: I think from Home Alone.
0: That's what came to mind for me, yeah.
3: Oh, perfect. Well, the Cowboys and Saints are going to have to be writing some checks. Both teams fined $500,000 each for the fights that broke out at their joint practice earlier this week. Now, tonight, the Raiders and Texans will play, as will the Niners and Chargers. As for that game in Houston, first overall pick, quarterback Fernando Mendoza is expected to play the first half for Las Vegas. Geno Smith is expected to start for the Jets tomorrow as they face the Steelers. That's according to SNY. Lions got some bad news. Head coach Dan Campbell said that they're going to hold out tight end Sam Laporta from practice after he suffered a recent hip injury, and Campbell wasn't sure if Laporta will be ready for week one when the Lions open the season against the Saints. Eagles first round pick wide receiver Mekhi Lemon returned to practice after dealing with a hamstring injury. Oklahoma head football coach Brent Venables agreed to a 6-year contract. It's worth $63 million as he's now under contract through 2031. James Harden got his deal from the Cavaliers. New 3-year contract worth $97 million according to ESPN. Harden became the fourth player in NBA history to surpass $500 million in career earnings, joining LeBron James, Kevin Durant, and Steph Curry. That's only from the contracts that Harden has signed through his career. In day baseball, Reds and Cardinals went to the ninth with Cincinnati up 5-4. It ended 10-9 in favor of St. Louis, a sixth spot for the Redbirds, and they held on for the victory. Guardians were 5-2 winners against the Giants. The Jays topped the Rays 5-1. Braves allowed just one hit. They topped the White Sox 2-0. Royals were 6-2 winners against the A's, and the Brewers were 7-4 victors against the Mariners. In golf, BMW Championship, first-round play, J.J. Spawn has the lead right now. He's at 7 under par, playing the final hole of his first round. Rory McIlroy currently in a group tied for second at 6 under after a round of 64 today. Guys, back to you.
0: Thanks, DB. And DB, you know from last year that Sam Laporta injury, the Lions very much operate. The Sam Laporta is a big part of that offense, so that's a big one today.
3: Yes. Week one was what was posed to Dan Campbell, and he couldn't give a definitive answer if Laporta would be available for that game against the Saints. So something to watch.
0: Thank you, DB. I'm sure Lions fans will be locked on that. All right, listen, we got Old School and 50 comes up and a lot more NFL, so hang tight. Kavino and Rich right here on Fox Sports Radio.
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31: John Polk was my nemesis. 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
32: 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For years, I was the poster boy of the conversion therapy movement. 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I wore the label of ex-gay with pride. That was all until, well, we'll get to that part.
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0: You know, we got to say rest in peace, Frank Beard, who passed away, 77, of ZZ Top. Frank Beard, ironically, is the only guy without a beard. He was the beard.
1: Isn't that wild?
0: Yeah, and I play this song, or Sam plays this song, because I feel like TV dinners are kind of outdated. Like the Hungry Man.
2: They've kind of shape-shifted to like Stouffer's and...
0: Yeah,
2: and,
0: but the Hungry Man culture that we grew up, the Salisbury steak that we grew up on.
2: Microwavable dinners.
3: Remember those fold-up trays we used to take to the living room?
0: Yeah, that culture's kind of done a little bit.
1: You know, when I think about, you know, as a parent, and I'm sure Danny and Camino, you guys feel the same. Every day, like, what are we eating tonight? What, for some reason, Mom figured it out every night. And I'm like, what combination of chicken or beef...
2: Meatloaf.
1: Or mac and cheese and hot dogs. Like, I feel like it's the same thing every day. But that pot pie or you said that dinner with the little apple tree.
0: Or in the video for that song where the little monster came out of it. Outdated. And you know what? When Dan Byer was giving us the update and he was talking about LeBron, in the world of sports, I was thinking the hook shot. For as effective as it was, the second you see it, it feels so outdated.
1: All right, now we're going to go old school in a second, but I do got to give a big shout out to the Nolensville Knights in Tennessee. Our buddy Drew Mack hit me up.
0: Hey!
1: They start their season. They're going to be pumped up when they hear this, so you go kick some ass. Nolensville Knights in Tennessee.
0: Go
1: we're rooting for you,
0: all
1: right?
0: Knights.
1: Let's go!
0: All right, so we're Covino and Rich live from the Fox Sports Radio studio. If you have any more outdated things, a la joint practice, that's the story today. 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Again, if you miss any of our shows, check the podcast, Covino and Rich. And now it's time for Old School and 50 Hits.
1: Yep. There's a certain...
4: Yeah! What we gonna do right here is go back. Back into time.
5: Throwing it back for a Thursday. Old School and 50 Hits. At 50 after, CNR give you the time capsule topic, and we reminisce together.
1: Yeah!
0: Now, you look at the time when 50 Hits on the clock. We throw it back, we get you involved. And we go old school every Thursday. But look at the date. It's August 20th. You know what that is?
3: Yeah.
0: It's National Radio Day.
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0: Well, I know you celebrate that every year.
1: Sure. I love me some Zach Slater, Kelly Kapowski.
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0: Well, yeah. Well, think about it this way. Everyone thinks they're a broadcaster nowadays, right? Everyone has a podcast or a microphone set up at home. We made the choice to do this when we were just kids in high school for you, Danny G, college guys for us. 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
0: You know, we have a real deep love of radio. But again, we all grew up with radio. Everybody grew up with radio. Everybody listening grew up with radio.
1: You know why? You know why radio is so intimate? You ever think about this? You ever hear someone tell you that? You watch a movie, you're in a theater with 100 other people. You watch a movie or a TV show, you with your kids or your wife or husband or boyfriend or girlfriend. When you're listening to the radio or a podcast, it's usually you and that show. You and that person. Yeah. It's a very...
3: Or headphones in.
1: It's a very intimate connection. It's
0: usually me in my feetsy pajamas listening to Casey Kasem's Countdown. So that's kind of intimate for me. Yeah. But yeah, you would let your imagination run wild and imagine who these voices were, right? It was a different time. But based on that, what are your early radio memories? Like how and what you used it for back in the day? Because it's different than what you use it and how you use it now.
1: Yeah, the studies show that more people listen to podcasts and radios than ever before, but just in a different way.
0: There's things we used to do then that we don't do now.
1: I'll give you a wild one, which is simply, like you just said, you gave a shout out to Casey Kasem. On the weekend mornings when I'd sleep over grandma or grandpa's house or be coming back from a friend's house, maybe... on the way to church or whatever you're doing, you'd be hearing Casey Kasem, like, and number 15 is from Duran Duran. You know, like, you'd be listening.
3: That was part of the soundtrack of our lives.
1: Of course, and you'd be sitting in your car, you're like, Mom, can we wait? He's up to number 3. I want to know what number 1 is.
2: You remember when Casey Kasem was on Saved by the Bell once?
1: Of course. How do I remember? That was the best episode.
2: Why didn't she tie those together?
0: Is that when Lisa did the sprain?
1: No, but that's a great episode. I thought it was.
0: By the way,
1: it was.
0: All right, so we'll take your phone calls. We'll celebrate radio next. We
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0: Hey, it's Covino and Rich.
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0: The NFL has fined the Dallas Cowboys and the New Orleans Saints $500,000 each for unsportsmanlike conduct following multiple fights during their joint practice on Tuesday. The NFL's preseason continues tonight with two games at 8 Eastern. It's the Raiders and the Texans. And Raiders rookie quarterback and first overall pick Fernando Mendoza is expected to play the first half of tonight's game. Then later at 10 Eastern, it's the 49ers and the Chargers. Lions tight end Sam Laporta could miss the start of the regular season with a hip injury that will keep him out of practice for the near future. This is according to head coach Dan Campbell. In the NBA, James Harden has agreed to a three-year deal worth $97 million to return to the Cleveland Cavaliers, and this according to ESPN. In Major League Baseball, it was the Cardinals who defeated the Reds 10-9. Guardians over the Giants 5-2. Blue Jays took down the Rays 5-1, and the Brewers outscored the Mariners 7-4. Amancio Elaños.
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1: Hey, hour two of CNR on FSR. A really fun week with the Dan Patrick Show. Monday, Tuesday, Wednesday. If you missed any of that.
2: No. We came, we saw, we conquered. We had three killer shows.
1: Ooh. Welcome to the big show.
2: We had Marvin stop by from the Danettes. We had Frank Caliendo, Master Impressionist. We had NFL Hall of Famer, Dr. Drew Brees.
1: Because he let us know he's a doctor.
2: Yes. And yesterday, yay, Ice Cube talking about the Big Three Championship and more. We talked hip-hop and everything. We had a lot of fun with Cube yesterday. That's all on the podcast or watch it on YouTube. But first, let's rock out.
1: And not to promo too much, but right after the show in an hour, Daniel Fishel, Topanga from Boy Meets World, and Patrick Renna, the great Hambino, they have a new show together called Dugout Dads.
6: It's official.
1: 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It's official, like Daniel Fishel. That goes down in an hour on our bonus pod, Overpromised.
2: Yeah, you're going to love it. 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
1: And look who took over for Dan Beyer this hour.
2: Oh, Monty's here.
1: Well, the Bolaños is in the building.
7: Hi, guys.
2: Monty, did you go out watching Boy Meets World?
7: I sure did.
2: Topanga's on our show.
7: That's very exciting.
2: In an hour.
7: I'm very excited. I loved her. Yeah. I mean, I still do. Who doesn't?
2: No, she's great. Yeah. And the great Hambino, he's
7: that's
2: cool
7: right.
2: too, man.
7: That's right.
2: So definitely join us on Overpromised. And I'm glad to see Monty and Danny G. Our producer on the phones at 877-99 on Fox. Iowa Samuel is here. And every Thursday, Fox Sports Radio Nation, we do Old School When 50 Hits. And today, everybody here in studio, happy National Radio Day. It's National Radio Day.
1: And it's also National Saved by the Bell Day.
2: No, nobody cares.
7: I care a little bit.
2: National Radio Day, and nobody got me a card. No edible arrangement, no balloon, no nothing.
6: Card, I thought those were outdated.
1: Yeah, they're outdated, man.
2: Yeah. So you know what? We're celebrating here, but we're celebrating with you, Fox Sports Radio Nation, because I imagine everyone here grew up loving the radio the same way we do.
1: Yeah. And by the way, we had that conversation about outdated last year. You just said card.
2: Yeah.
1: I don't want to backtrack, but Christmas cards.
2: Christmas cards are outdated?
1: Yeah, like do you
7: like send, the family?
1: No, like people still will send pictures of their kids. Like in the mail. I'm talking like why just not post it on social media? Like, here's my family. Merry Christmas. But hey, I don't want to go back to that. We're going old school, we're talking radio. And since it is Saved by the Bell Day, I wouldn't be opposed if you told us your favorite Saved by the Bell episode.
2: Didn't Zach do radio?
1: Is it the one where he has the duck covered in oil?
7: Oh, I hate that one. Why would you bring that Why would you bring that
2: Wait,
7: one
2: but
7: up?
2: Didn't Zach do radio?
1: Yes, Isaac Lohenkron always wear the Bayside High radio shirt.
7: Yeah.
1: So early on, what were your first radio memories when you were a kid in the car with your dad? You know what?
2: Well, we used radio in a different way.
1: Yeah.
2: Like there's things that don't apply in today's world. So we throw it back. Like, you would listen to the radio just to see if school was canceled, right? Or maybe your local TV channel, too.
16: Weather reports.
2: You were waiting to hear, like, school's canceled on the radio for the weather reports and things like that you just don't do anymore.
16: Fog advisory. Like, the buses aren't running this morning.
1: They would waste time. Now it's a waste of time, but back then it wasn't. Now it's like, give us fun entertainment, sports, entertainment, politics, whatever you're into. Radio and podcasting is just all about entertain me. Back then, you'd be like, traffic and weather and time checks. Like, time checks? You don't have a watch? You don't have a phone? Time checks.
16: It was information-based with humor surrounding that.
1: Yeah. By the way, that's a really great one. Like, traffic, that really is a thing that... I'm not saying it doesn't exist, but it's not what we use radio for really at all.
4: I think they still do it, and I would never want those people to lose their jobs, but why would you ever need to know, oh, there's a 20-minute delay on the George Washington Bridge when you're on Waze.
16: You know why, Rich? Because some people start their morning commute listening to like an AM talk show,
1: but in fairness, they don't want to look or hear anything else.
16: They just want that delivered inside what they're already listening to.
1: But it was the only way we could find out those things back in the day.
4: You had to wait for traffic and weather at a certain part of the hour on like a news station. Now,
6: like, the 110 is jammed today. There's a pile up on the corner.
4: Balboa exit, some slowdown.
1: I'll tell you a memory. And by the way, the best phone call, we'll give you a summer prize pack, grilling apron, some koozies, 877-99 on Fox.
4: But imagine that, like, every day when we come here to work. Danny G, you're about 30, 40 minutes away, right?
16: Yeah, 40 minutes.
4: I guarantee you do what I do. About 10, 15 minutes before you are planning on leaving, you just pop it in Waze or Google Maps to just make sure nothing's weird.
16: Yeah, like there's no crazy accident.
4: Back in the day, you had to be like, let me throw on 10-10 wins.
8: And then they tell you out here, I learned what a SIG alert is, which is like named after the SIG or Sigmund guy who came up with it, which is like a traffic update.
16: Oh, this I thought the traffic dude was smoking a cigarette.
8: I actually learned about this recently.
1: Well... something we all did for sure that really doesn't exist anymore. We would sit there, and I got to give Mike who runs this place credit, but it was on my mind too.
4: Don't give that guy credit.
1: I know, I give him too much credit.
4: What do you give
1: him
4: credit?
1: I would have thought of this on my own, Mike, for the record. Yeah. But we all sat there waiting for our favorite song to come on, a finger on play and the other finger on record. We had them spaced out perfectly waiting. And then we all had that mixtape with the jabroni DJ ruining it because he's talking over the intro.
16: Well, we had to wait for the time.
1: Guys.
16: Yeah, we had to wait for the time the DJ just mixed that record in without talking over the intro.
1: You're like, so you had to hit that play record. And sometimes you had to adjust the level too, or else it recorded low.
4: And depending on where you lived, whatever that Kiss FM station or K-Rock or, you know, whatever the rock, hip-hop, or pop station was, you knew that song would probably be on like the nighttime DJ's countdown. Like, Monty, if you were trying to scope out some Backstreet Boys.
1: Yeah, if you wanted the top
4: like
1: three
4: songs.
1: Like,
4: you knew, that, I want to hear the new Backstreet Boys. You were like, JoJo on Kiss in L.A. No, well, it'll probably be number two or one tonight.
9: I just had this conversation, so I'm having deja vu. Like, I was sitting there, and I wonder if that's what Mike was, if when you brought up Mike, I was like, was Mike part of this conversation? But I mentioned when you would record it with the cassette, but then you would hear the DJ in the background give their name, their shout out. And you were like, no, why did you ruin it?
4: And now you're that person.
9: This was so good.
4: And you became the person that ruined someone else's mixtape.
1: Yeah, people hated it.
9: Can I tell you one of my oldest radio memories? Yeah. You guys are going to laugh. I was little. I was probably kindergarten, maybe first grade. But up until that moment, I thought radio was only in Spanish because my mom only listened to Spanish radio.
1: Yeah.
9: And so when I found out about Kiss FM, yeah. I was like, what?
4: Who'd she listen to? Piolín? Huh.
9: No, but it was like you know, like the Kiss FM of Spanish. And for the longest time, I thought radio was only in Spanish.
4: I never hear. I never understand what they're saying. But if you ever hear like a Latino morning show, they sound like they're having more fun than anyone.
9: Oh, they are having the best
1: time. They use more clown horn than any other format, other than Rich Davis.
4: Ay, Dios mío!
1: And by the way, true story. Yo, this is a true story. We're not stereotyping at all. We shared a studio with Piolín here in L.A. We shared a studio with that guy who's a very famous Mexican radio host,
4: right? In that world, he was like the big dog.
1: They had all sorts of sound effects and cowbells and clown horns and tambourines. They had, like, it was all laying there in the console.
9: That's what I was listening to. I was like, what? K-Love. That's what it was.
16: Did any of you ever call a radio station in your city when you were a youngster and sit on hold and just hope that you got through for a contest? Or, for instance, there was an LA radio station and every morning they did a brain buster. And this was obviously before people could look up the answers on the, you know, easily on their phone. So there was really no way to cheat. And you hear they would play all the wrong answers and laugh and make fun of the people answering incorrectly. But for anybody that ever played radio games back in the day, it was just different from how it is today.
1: How about this? And that's a great one.
4: I remember winning a contest.
9: You did?
16: What was the prize?
4: I was like caller 100 on Z100 in New York when I was a teenager, and I won advanced tickets to the first screening of Pulp Fiction.
9: Oh,
4: wow. That's pretty cool. I remember being like, yeah, but I think I had to go with my mom or something. I was too young.
2: That's not so cool, yeah. That's really funny.
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2: 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Radio is stronger of a medium than ever before. You see, everybody wants to be a radio host. 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
4: Everyone's a podcast host, not a radio host.
2: Yeah, but everyone has a microphone set up like they're playing DJ. So it's still a huge thing, but we just use it in different ways. For example, now I think every city has their own version of this, no doubt. But I grew up in New Jersey, right? So that's how you knew what was going on this weekend. This is pre-internet, and it was like Saturday night at Hunka Bunka in Sayreville. DJ Scratch and Sniff is on the ones and twos. So you'd go to your buddies like, yo, DJ Scratch and Sniff's going to be at Hunka Bunka in Sayreville Saturday night.
4: It was.
2: That's how you knew.
4: It was if it was like the
2: Soundgarden in Lodi.
16: We were the original influencers.
4: Well, that's the truth. Well, the hip hop DJs and the pop DJs would be in control of those local clubs. So you're right. Anytime 7 p.m. or after, every commercial block would start with like this Saturday at Webster Hall in New York City. Like
2: that's how you knew your weekend plan, your weekend lineup.
4: Well, if anything, that's how you even knew the clubs existed. Like if you just didn't even know clubs, you'd be like, well, I guess that's a club.
16: It was me and Jay Scratch at Club Metro in downtown Ventura. And people knew like what artist was going to be there to perform, what prizes were at the door, all these door prizes, all the different promotions going on.
4: Denny, I was never too cool. And in fact, today, till this day, I would not be too cool. But I remember the radio DJs, we do appearances like, go meet so-and-so. They'll be at the Dunkin' Donuts from noon to 2. And I would do everyone I could.
16: Dude, how about the hot dogs you had to give away at a car dealership?
4: I never did I was never in the car dealership game. I was in New York, so there's...
16: You do it now for SiriusXM.
4: Oh, no, I do car events.
16: Fancy Pants over there.
4: Car dealership.
2: No, hold on. This is the truth.
4: It depends how much money they'll pay.
2: You mentioned like local appearances.
4: Million Dollar Man said it best. Everyone's got a price.
2: Bro, I did an actual event with the Dunkin' Donuts guy. Fred?
10: Time to make the donuts.
4: You were that guy?
2: Yeah, I did a Dunkin' Donuts event with that guy. Like, come and spin the wheel kind of deal. So people would come and do stuff like that.
16: Somebody in our chat here.
2: Not saying they don't, but that was the only like way you knew to come down to the grand opening.
16: I'm sorry, I lost my place on the in-show chat, but somebody pointed out like Man Cow in the Morning. Oh, it was Ric Flair on our in-show chat. How about stunts, like radio stunts that wacky morning shows used to do? Speaking of Man Cow, in San Francisco, he famously shut down the bridge to make fun of Bill Clinton, I think, getting a haircut at the airport tarmac. Well,
4: famously, Opie and Anthony, who were big on SiriusXM and also in New York, they got fired from Boston because they did like an April Fool's prank about it, like someone dying, like a politician dying. So there were big time pranks, and of course the Howard Stern days, and our buddy Bubba the Love Sponge, and those were guys that were doing big things back then.
16: You would just get fired immediately nowadays, I think, if you did anything like that.
2: Radio stunts don't exist the same way.
4: You know what? Even on like
2: they
4: pop,
2: just don't.
4: Even like pop radio, Danny, like at Z100, Elvis Duran, who's a good friend and big at iHeart here on the pop side, Elvis Duran used to have a stunt guy, Greg T. the Frat Boy.
2: Yeah, it was the most popular radio name in New York coming up.
4: Yeah, for a while.
2: Because he was doing the craziest stuff.
4: Like, he'd be like, Greg T.'s taped to a telephone pole by the Holland Tunnel. If you go see him, you win $100. Like he's going to roll down a street. He's going to roll down 6th Avenue in a bucket. Like, you know, there was like morning show bits. I remember there was a bit he did. I'm like, the bit was, go meet Greg T in Central Park, and he's going to sniff your armpit. If he can't guess your deodorant, you win $100. And I was like, what do we do? But those things were big in like the 80s and 90s, right?
2: 2000s. So again, we're going over your early radio memories on National Radio Day, old school and 50 hits.
4: Yeah.
2: And the differences in how you used radio as opposed to today.
4: Yeah.
11: I remember one of the last years that we had these radio bits that were a little bit dangerous, kind of come to a complete end. I remember this making national news. In January 2007, a 28-year-old mother named Jennifer Strange, she died after she suffered from acute water intoxication. It was part of a contest called Hold Your Wee for a Wee, hosted by KDND 107.9,
16: Sacramento.
11: The End in Sacramento. Yeah. This woman drank

0: I had every one of their CDs. And then I had some underground stuff, but what everybody knew. And then suddenly everybody could start recording. When recording equipment became available for your bedroom, everyone started putting out songs. And then there was 1,000 rappers. And it's just like the same thing with radio and podcasts. Suddenly there was 1,000 podcasts. And so it just watered down what it used to be like.
1: All right, well, the phones are hot. So let's talk to you guys.
2: Yeah, let's not give away all the memories.
1: All the memories. What do you remember about old school radio? Was it the days of driving with your dad? And he's listening to sports radio, and you're like, who is he listening to? I remember my dad listening to Mike and the Mad Dog all the time. And I'm like, what is he listening to? These two guys talking about the Mets and the Yankees. Hey, good morning. Good afternoon. The Mets and Jesse Orosco. And I'm like, what's dad listening to? And here we are doing
2: I really always remember what they look like, though. Because we didn't know.
1: Yeah.
2: We didn't know.
1: I always wondered what Cousin Brucey looked like.
2: Yeah,
1: and then I finally met him.
2: He had that reverb, man.
1: Hey, Cousin Brucey.
3: Hey, what's up, cuz?
0: I think that's part of the beauty of broadcasting is it's like reading a book. You mentally, in your mind, you picture what you think they look like.
1: Yeah. I always wonder if people that read, like, the Harry Potter books before the movies, do they think, like, good castings? Because I don't read.
2: Yeah, I heard handsome Dan wasn't as handsome as they said he was.
1: That's funny.
2: Let's go to the phones.
0: Let's start in Virginia Beach. Bill's been hanging on here.
1: Hey, Bill.
2: Hey, Bill.
4: Hey, fellas. How you doing?
1: What's up?
2: Just reminiscing on a Thursday.
4: Yes. So being a big sports geek out of New York, a couple of things getting ready for the Mike and the Mad Dog theme song. And also, as a big baseball nut, the big thing for me and my friends was seeing how many baseball games we could listen to on the AM radio at night and how far we can get, whether to St. Louis or Chicago.
1: Yeah, no, and, for sure.
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5: The jingles were very important.
1: Oh, I used to love jingles. No one cares about jingles anymore.
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1: Were you born in the 1950s?
5: Well, some say, but you know, that Cleveland, like the way they do that was very much like you're like, oh, that's definitely from a certain time.
0: And the fun fact about Clayton Kershaw's dad, who worked for years at the famous Jingle House in Dallas, where all the radio stations got their jingles.
5: Costanza.
2: There's nothing better to me still than listening to a ball game on the radio because it's just, I don't know, something about it, right? That hasn't gone away at all. I still love that. Everybody still does. But something that people used to do that I doubt they do anymore. Like anytime you see an old movie, everybody's listening to the fight on the radio. Yeah, and Dempsey hits him with the right, and he gets him with the left. And everyone's surrounded by the radio. People do not do that anymore.
1: I think sports radio, maybe not talk now because of
2: he's got him against the ropes.
1: You know, the iHeart app and streaming and everything. But I think games being called, I like it to sound a little fuzzy. I don't know if it's the old school part of me. I don't want to hear talk radio. Fuzzy. Yeah. Like, I want to hear it nice and crisp. Like, if I'm listening to a podcast or Fox Sports Radio, I want it crisp. But that AM sound that's a little fuzzier.
5: It's like there's no bass in it. It's a little fuzzy.
0: You want vinyl. You want that analog sound.
1: I like that. If I'm hearing a baseball game, I want to hear it a little fuzzy. I do.
2: But again, we use radio differently now, just in a different way sometimes. So back to the phone. So do we got Danny?
0: Let's go to Jay in Maryland.
1: Go to Jay. What's up, Jay?
2: Happy National Radio Day.
6: Hey, guys, how you doing? This is Jay. I'm nearby Baltimore.
1: What's up, Jay?
6: Baltimore area. And, you know, like, I'm a little older, so one of my, things that I enjoyed radio when I was a kid was, like you mentioned, you tried to record, and I would be listening to, like, Wolfman Jack with the radio, with the play, record, and the pause button down. Because he would play like all the top hits back in the day.
2: You would think guys like that were the coolest dudes ever. That's really the truth. And I'm not saying they weren't. I'm just saying, but the way we thought of them then, we're like, they were gods.
1: Danny, when you first got on radio, were you like a real radio nerd? Like he said Baltimore, I immediately thought like, 98 Rock, B1027, Mix 97. Like I knew all the stations in every city because I loved radio.
0: Yeah, we would look up all the different radio stations and the market numbers and who was running each station.
1: Yeah, you knew all that stuff.
0: All right, let's go to Kelly in Missouri.
1: Hey, Kel.
7: 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I am a sales manager for a local radio station out of Springfield, Missouri. 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
0: Let's go.
1: There you go.
2: I mean, we all grew up with it, man. We all love it.
7: Absolutely. And I do have...

0: the topic, we had a DJ spend the night on the top of a billboard for 48 hours for something called Hungerathon back in the day.
1: Yeah.
0: You got to raise all the food, you got to raise all the money, and the DJ will come down when we hit X dollars or X food. 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
2: I remember all those promotions. I remember, yeah.
3: And again, not to say radio stunts don't exist, but when they were happening, everyone in the city knew about it.
2: Of course, like,
3: you know, and that was your chance to win.
4: It was big news.
3: Some big bucks.
2: Like,
3: yeah.
2: Danny, well, give me a name. 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Just a random one.
4: Like the frequency?
2: Yeah, like 98.
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2: 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I guarantee there was some point where they're like, come down, and it's gas is only $1.04. Like they always tied in a gas station
3: Absolutely.
2: Promotion too. Like, yeah, Q93 with their 93-cent gas.
4: Yeah, all the old school sales strategies.
1: You're in your car, listening to radio, you need to get gas.
2: That's true.
3: Here's another way that we used to use it that we just don't use it anymore. There's no need, but it was definitely a cool time in history. As LL Cool J said, right? I can't live without my radio, radio. But kids would roll up for sure in the 80s with their boombox, dude. Like,
4: you'll
3: still see it. And I'm telling you, I live.
4: It's retro now.
2: Or sing outside a girl's window.
3: Yeah, or holding it up like Say Anything John Cusack style. But we all had our boombox. I still, it's the one thing I won't let my parents throw away. I got my boombox. It's a sharp boombox. The speakers would come apart. I had a few of them throughout my life. But my uncle would have tons of boom boxes, and he'd be recording off each one and everything. It was like there was art behind
4: it all. They had the EQs on them, and Monsi will love this one. When I was a little kid and my grandmother took me to Dodger Stadium for the first time, and the tickets were like $16, everybody had a radio with Vin Scully's voice up.
3: Yeah.
4: On the LA station, on the Jumbotron, it would say what channel on the AM dial had Dodger baseball. Everybody had Vin Scully tuned in. And it was great because you knew stories about the different players on the other team. You knew exactly what was going on when umpires were fighting with managers, stuff like that. But nowadays, you sit there, and unless you have headphones in and you're watching it or streaming it or something, you can't fill in the gaps at a live game.
3: Here's another way that, again, it exists, but not the way it did. We would use our radio.
2: Steve Bartman killed that.
3: Yeah, I know. Yeah, right?
2: I don't want to look like that guy. No.
3: And by the way, such great memories, but the drive-in theater, we'd have to tune into a specific frequency to hear the movie.
4: Yes.
3: Which is so, anytime we had to do that, I thought that was always the coolest thing. But if you were at a drive-in theater, and again, they're few and far between, but they do exist, that's what it was used for.
2: Let's take one more and then we'll break. The phones are lit, so we'll give away
3: a prize.
2: Who else, Danny? Give me one more for now.
4: Give me 10 seconds.
2: You know what? How about this? We're going to take all your phone calls next. Phones are hot. Look at this. All the love for radio.
4: Yeah, they're blowing up. I got to reset all the lines.
2: All right, we'll talk some more NFL. And don't forget, after the show, our bonus pod, we got Daniel Fishel and the great Hambino. So a lot of fun. Covino and Rich back in action Thursday right here on Fox Sports Radio.
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0: of it. Catch it on the podcast later today in a half hour right here on our YouTube page at Covino and Rich FSR on YouTube. We're joined by Topanga, Danielle Fishel, and the great Hambino, Patrick Renna. They're talking about their new show, Dugout Dads, but we're going to talk about all sorts of stuff with them. So join us in a half hour right here on our YouTube page. Again, it's National Radio Day, something near and dear to our corazones, but you know, we use it in different ways. For example, and we're going to pick some phone calls and pick some prizes. Right when I started off in radio, I got in a desperate situation. I was trying to win a girl back.
1: Yeah.
0: And I had met Paul Cubby Bryant. Rich, you know him. He's a New York radio legend. And I had met him, and he was nice to me. And I reached out to him personally. I'm like, Cubby, I know my girlfriend's going to be listening. You got to dedicate a song to her. I just was so desperately trying to get out of the doghouse that if he dedicated a song to her, like, I'm right back in the game.
1: Dedication.
0: Yeah, those things meant so much. And by the way, he did do it. It didn't work, but he did it, and that was a big, big deal.
2: Yeah, makes me think of Art LeBeau for all those years, Delilah. Hosts in radio like that, where their shows all depended on the shout outs and the love dedications.
1: Danny, you were big in the hip hop radio scene. The hip hop world invented the shout out.
2: Yeah, for sure.
1: I mean, like, think of how many people still to this day, if you say their name, they get a little tingle. It's nice to hear your name, right?
2: And in our format, it was the Quiet Storm shows late at night with all the R&B love jams.
0: Yeah,
2: and
0: Rich learned all about sex from late night radio.
2: From Joe.
0: Yeah.
2: I want to know.
1: Dr. Judy. Dr. Drew.
0: Rich would call in with weird questions.
1: Yeah, and also, how about this?
0: Anonymously.
2: TLC Red Light Special.
1: Yeah. Rich was like, what does that mean? I know the company, the radio company, still do contests and sweepstakes. And
0: all right, let's go to Rich in Long Island.
3: What do I do? what does it mean if, like,
1: I have a funny feeling in my pants.
3: It's a funny feeling in my pantsleeves.
2: There were also the Dr. Ruth type shows. Yeah, and Dr. Drew and all that.
0: Danny G, you had a good one, though, because
1: I was going to say, the contest, they still do them, but I feel like every hour back then, it was like concert tickets. Like, people really did call it Caller 100, Caller 92. That was a big deal.
2: That's
1: why I'm
2: glad, and we're old school. That's why we have CNR prize packs on our show and different cool swag.
0: What is the one you brought up before? Because we grew up without Shazam or anything like that.
2: You guys were both on a game show where you were guessing who the artists were when they would play a song, right?
0: Yeah, it was like Beat the Shazam kind of thing. Yeah.
2: So as kids, we would hear a song for the first time on FM or AM radio, and we'd be like, who is that? Especially if it was a new artist, right? And so you would hope the DJ would come on afterwards and tell you who it was, but they wouldn't always do that. So you'd be like, dang it, you'd be so frustrated waiting to hear it again and get the info on it.
1: If you missed the DJ and the song title.
0: Yeah, because it wasn't on the screen.
1: It was the ultimate of frustration. You're like, what song is that?
0: So you relied on the radio and the host to tell you who the heck that was.
4: Sometimes they'd mumble it too, or like you'd be like, what? Who? Say it again. No.
5: I feel like sometimes they wouldn't say it at the end either. They would only say it at the beginning.
2: That's what I'm saying. Yeah. They would just mix into the next song.
5: And you were like, can you just go back for a second?
0: Yeah, that was the worst. And then you'd go to the CD store, the Crazy Eddies or whatever, and you'd start singing the song to the guy behind the counter.
1: Yeah, it goes like this.
0: It goes like this. It's tearing up my heart.
1: That was Covino went to the record store. I love the story. He's like, yo, there's some cool, like, R&B dudes that sing Tearing Up My Heart.
0: No, no. It was Quit Playing Games.
1: Quit Playing Games.
0: I thought it was, like, some black R&B group.
5: You thought it was, Too Close?
0: I thought it was, like,
5: I
0: had no idea who it was.
1: And Covino's wait, they're not R&B? Covino's like, they're a white boy band?
0: He's like, man, you want black shit? You want Backstreet Boys? I'm like, I do? I don't know. I guess.
5: I guess it is. Quit playing games in my heart.
0: Because we didn't know.
1: I know. That's the point.
0: Right. We relied on the radio.
1: All right, rapid fire, Danny. Let's get a couple on here.
2: All right. Let's go to John in Maine.
1: Hey, John. John.
6: Hey, guys. How you doing?
1: What's up, man?
6: Hello. Hey, you guys bringing up the radio just brought back a memory of my father. He passed away about 12 years ago, but... I remember the kid in the 70s got into history and stuff like that. And you look at your father back, you know, when you were a kid, and he was the biggest, bigger than life, you know. Mm-hmm. And we got into the history, and it was about the JFK assassination. And I came home and I asked my father, I said, Dad, but do you remember the JFK assassination? And he was listening to the radio, but he was driving a propane truck. In Wisconsin, and He goes, he heard it on the radio, and he was on a highway. He literally had to drive, pull off. And
1: yeah, people would hear breaking
6: literally, news. Literally weep. And he says, I couldn't drive for like an hour. I was just literally weeping. And to see, you know, hear that story from my father about hearing things on the radio and stuff like that and how it affected him.
0: Dude, I think that's worthy of a prize because you unlocked the memory for me too. And I think that's really relatable. Like, because we do associate a lot of those memories with our grandpappies and our fathers and things like that because they were glued to it because it's all they had, right?
2: Dude, how about 9/11's coming up? Remember all the radio coverage and dude, DJs crying?
0: Are you kidding me? Yeah, it was woke wild. Up to it. Woke up to Howard talking about it. Like, whoa, what's going on? But that's such a great call because how many times did we go up hearing our fathers, especially, say, yeah, I heard it on the radio. Mm-hmm. Like, hey, where'd you hear that? I heard it on the radio. Hey, guess what I heard on the radio? That's where they were getting all their information.
1: And then you had to break it to your dad.
0: Yeah.
1: I'm on the radio.
0: I'm on the radio.
1: Don't believe it too
0: much. Don't believe everything. But, you know, we always got the rest of the story. Like, we learned about...
2: shout out Paul Harvey.
0: Yeah, Paul. We learned about Chuck Norris or whoever he was talking about, you know, from Paul Harvey, and we got the rest of the story. So we used it in a much different way. It's still killing, but in a much different way.
2: Yeah. All right, let's
0: go. Happy to be on the radio.
2: Let's go quickly here. Crossfire, Michael in Phoenix.
0: Hey, Mike.
2: Mikey.
7: Hey, guys.
0: What's up? What's up, man? Hey. Thank you.
7: I'm going to throw it back a little bit. Radio promotions you were talking about.
0: Yeah.
1: Yep.
7: Sometimes go wrong. 98.7, The Loop in Chicago. Steve Dahl did Disco Demolition Night.
0: Yeah, with all the, like, when they burned the albums.
7: Yeah, 98 cents to get into a doubleheader.
2: Yeah, there's a documentary about that.
0: Yeah, we all saw that.
1: That's a good one. You know what I thought of? Bumper stickers. No one wants to put anything on their car now because it's like, I think we've all established.
0: How do you get people to whip them out nowadays?
1: Remember Opie and Anthony had they had the wow stickers. We whip them out Wednesdays. They encourage girls to, you know.
2: We did sticker stops where our listeners lined up in their cars. We paid them. We gave them envelopes, slapped a sticker on their car, and it could be up to a $100 bill in the envelope.
1: In New York, Danny, if you were driving around Jersey, New York, Long Island, Connecticut, Z100, we'd be like, put that Z100 sticker on. If the promotion team sees you, they'll pull you over and give you $100.
2: The prize
1: patrol. Are you putting a bumper sticker on your car no matter what the show or channel or anything? No way. I can't imagine people would put a bumper sticker on their car.
5: It had to be for like $1,000.
1: Not $10,000. The bumper sticker?
5: It's got to be for thousands.
1: I'll give you a little
4: old school brand building.
0: If they don't see you, you just got that on there for no reason.
5: How long do you last with it?
1: I wouldn't even put a window decal or anything of our own show on my car. Like, oh. Come on. All right, let's do one more and then we'll go to Monsi.
2: All right, for right now, let's go to White Iced Tea in Tampa.
1: White Iced Tea, what's up?
8: Guys, thank you for taking my call. I heard you guys talking about old school radio memories, and I had to call in because it's a legend that I still listen to till this day, who I think is a Mount Rushmore broadcaster. And when I say his name, I know for a fact there's people listening to your show that are driving that are going to throw up in their mouth.
1: Oh, who is it? Let's hear it.
8: And it's the greatest broadcaster of all time, Bubba the Love Sponge.
1: Let me tell you, he's been such an influence to us.
0: He was always cool with us. We worked with him.
1: Who's this guy?
2: White Iced Tea, and hey, I'm guessing Bubba gave him that name.
1: Hey, White Iced Tea.
8: He did.
1: Bubba, send our love, man. Send our love. Bubba used to call us. He used to call Camino Camaro. Hey, Camaro and Rich.
0: Camaro and Rich.
8: he mentions you guys quite often on his show.
1: Yeah,
8: well, just about how cool you guys was. You know, especially when he brings up memories of the old Sirius days.
1: Yeah,
0: he was. We learned a lot of tricks from him that we use till this day.
1: Can I tell you what Bubba the Love Sponge taught us? Cranberry juice was called.
0: No, the Iggy.
1: The Iggy.
0: Like when Rich is embellishing a story.
8: Hey, I use Iggy too.
0: Do you really?
1: You know, the Iggy
8: every day.
0: Let's say Rich is embellishing a story, which he often does.
1: Stop it.
0: If he gives me the Iggy, which is this,
1: just play
0: that means it's like I just gotta roll with it.
1: Like roll with me, like Monsi.
8: Yeah.
1: Remember
8: the,
1: we were at that
8: inside
1: part.
8: Iggy.
1: Yeah. Thank you, brother.
2: You know what? White Iced Tea, hang on the line. We're gonna get you a C&R grilling apron.
0: All right, sounds good.
1: Let's go to Monsi for an update. Monsi.
5: All right, guys.
1: Now if I said Monsi, remember that time we were at that bar and everyone was trashed? If I pulled down my eye a little bit, like, go, just roll with me.
5: Okay. Yeah.
1: That's the Iggy.
0: That's the Iggy.
5: That's the Iggy. Okay. No. Gotcha. Yeah. Gotcha. Good to know.
1: Like, roll with me.
5: Roll with me.
1: Don't
5: all
1: correct
5: right.
1: me.
5: I've got news for Covino from the Yankees, actually. So Aaron Boone told reporters that Aaron Judge has been cleared to begin his hitting progression.
0: Nice.
5: Yeah. He's been injured since early June because of that right rib stress fracture. So maybe we'll see him soon. We're not seeing any Yankees action right now. They're taking on the Orioles. Actually, officially underway. Officially underway in the first inning.
1: Are they going to steal more home runs from Pete Alonso?
5: They might.
0: The weakest. Look, I am a Yankees fan.
5: Through and through.
0: Pete Alonso was robbed of a home run.
5: Yeah.
0: What's the point of having replay if they're not going to get it right? It was so fair. It's crazy. They called it foul, went to the film, and they said, no, we're sticking with the call. It was a fair home run. Very unfair for Pete Alonso. Yeah.
5: Absolutely. Other scores in baseball today, fellas. Brewers over the Mariners 7-4. Braves took down the White Sox 2-0. Guardians over the Giants 5-2. Now, we do have NFL preseason action, 2 games. Raiders and Texans at 8 Eastern, and at 10 Eastern, it's the 49ers and the Chargers. You can expect to see the first overall pick, Fernando Mendoza. He's expected to play in at least the first half of tonight's Raiders-Houston's game. Lions tight end Sam Laporta could miss the start of the regular season with a hip injury that will keep him out of practice for the near future. Eagles first-round pick wide receiver Mekhi Lemon returned to practice today after missing time with a hamstring injury. And in the NBA, James Harden has agreed to a 3-year deal worth $97 million to return to the Cleveland Cavaliers.
1: Thank you.
5: Back to you guys.
1: Monty, fill in the blank. You can't get hurt if you don't.
5: Try.
1: Play. And guess what? Tonight, 49ers game, only Brock Purdy playing.
5: Oh, no, both of our teams are going to be dead by the end of it.
1: No one's playing, I don't think. I think Brock Purdy's the only guy.
5: They're going to be dead.
1: Okay, perfect. Yeah. Thank you, buddy.
5: Yes.
1: All right, we have more Covino and Rich and your feedback next and some NFL here on Fox Sports Radio.
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27: You know, America's produced like lots and lots of stuff. 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The fact of the matter is all day long, every day, there are warehouses full of stuff getting just pushed off a cliff. All day, every day.
25: That's Ian Nagoski, who runs the Canary Records label.
27: A friend of mine said that what he loves is being the guy standing at the edge of the cliff, waving his arms, going, wait, no, let me look at those first before you throw them away. I think there might be some good stuff in there. I think there might be some stories. I don't think we should throw all those away yet.
25: 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A bizarre tale of two infamous New Yorkers.
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10: 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The Odd Couple with Rob Parker and Kelvin Washington. The Jason Smith Show with Mike Harmon. And The Ben Maller Show. 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

0: you sit there being like, man, I hope the DJ tells me who this is so I can find it and buy it. That's Wall of Voodoo Mexican Radio on 105.5 The Frog. Such a great one. I love that. Covino and Rich on Fox Sports Radio National Radio Day. You know what I'm going to do? I'm going to go to my personal radio page. And, of course, at Covino and Rich, but at Steve Covino, and post sort of the evolution, some photos. Because I go back to the late 1900s, man, on the ones and twos.
1: Oh, you're going to show before and after the hair transplant?
0: You're going to see what I used to look like before all the work I had done, right?
2: You look like Larry Fine.
0: Yeah,
1: Before the Botox.
0: I had the Larry Fine haircut until I got the trip to Turkey. So, at Steve Covino, check it out. But thanks again, National Radio Day with Danny G, Sam, Monty's here. And again, live from the Fox Sports Radio studios. 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
0: Now remember, we close out the week tomorrow. What a week. Filling in for DP. Crazy week. Tomorrow we got Brainwave. More prizes and weekend hobnob and getting you ready for the weekend. And in 9 minutes, we're joined by Patrick Renna and Danielle Fishel Topanga on our bonus pod at Covino and Rich FSR on YouTube.
1: Danny, let's do one more quick one. We're running out of time.
4: Well, I promise.
1: Two, three.
4: Bruno is next in line. Bruno, go quick in Arizona.
1: What's up, Bruno?
5: Okay. All right. Well, growing up in a small town in Arizona in the early 80s, I can remember having this little AM transistor radio, and I would put it under the pillow in the middle of the night. Catch all the sports scores, and I would get stations from thousands of miles away, like Chicago and San Francisco.
1: That's awesome.
5: In a little town in Arizona on this little AM radio. It was just incredible.
4: Yeah. Because of the atmospheric skip, that's why you could get those stations from way far away in the evening.
1: I love that, dude. All right, who else we got?
4: All right, let's go quick with Manny in El Paso.
1: Yo, Manny in the Paso. What's up?
6: Guys, love you guys. Quick story. So, speaking of Mexican radio, my dad changing the oil as he's teaching me, he's hearing Antonio Aguilar songs. Also, he was listening to Dodger games because he's a big Fernando Valenzuela fan. So that's where I would hear the sports in Spanish. But the one I remember most, we would visit my uncle in Juarez, Mexico, and my brother and I were listening to the radio. One of the best games we ever heard on radio was when Buffalo came back on the Houston Oilers to win 52-whatever. That's what I got, guys. Love you guys.
1: Yeah,
0: thank you.
1: Bro.
0: Speaking of Mexican radio, we already said you got news from the radio. And we still do, but the saddest scene ever is when Bob from La Bamba finds out Richie died on the radio. That is the weakest, most hurtful scene of all time.
4: And then laws were put in that the families had to be notified first. Yep.
1: Let's
4: wrap up the show with Steve in Big Bear, California.
1: Yo, Big Bear, what's up, man?
7: Hey, fellas. Hope you're having a great day. Real quick here, back 1975, I was 12 years old, had a buddy call a radio station, won tickets to see Kiss. It was being held at Six Flags, which was back then, it was just Magic Mountain. The Colossus was just being built. So, pretty cool.
1: That's awesome. Yeah, we all remember these old school radio days. Thanks for reminiscing with us. And now, tonight, we turn our attention to Danny G. We watching more Mendoza?
4: Yeah, he gets the first half of the game.
1: So, here's the plan.
4: Against a really good Texans defense.
1: Here's the plan. Go get a little snack, get a little food, right? Go watch Mendoza. And then tonight, after that, Danny, Niners game, Niners Chargers. Let's see what Herbert could do in a series or so with the McDaniel offense, right? Against my Niners, Brock Purdy's going to get
0: Harbaugh
1: a few touches.
0: Harbaugh says he's the greatest quarterback of all time.
1: Of all time. Niners, you're going to get to see Brock Purdy throw to Debo again, because I think those are the only two guys you know that are starting for the Niners. Kittle, McCaffrey, all those guys are not playing at all. They're still, like, you know, resetting. But you might get to see some Stripling, too. Maybe Stripling catches his first official passes from Brock Purdy as well. So you get to see a little bit of everything tonight. Two good games.
0: And in 5 minutes, so join us now on YouTube at Covino and Rich FSR. We're going to be interviewing Patrick Renna and Danielle Fishel on Overpromised episode 152.
1: Perfect. Until then, have a great night. Arrivederci, baby.
0: See you in the Overpromised land.
1: Let's go.
0: Hey, it's Covino and Rich.
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19: Russ Faria was charged with a crime that he swore he did not commit.
20: 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I do not know how this happened. I did not do this. I was not involved with this.
19: Just after Christmas, Troy, Missouri, 2011.
21: The jury was left with no alternative, and in most people's words, the husband did it. Who else would have?
19: The prosecutor said it was rage, greed. We wouldn't be here if the answer was that easy.
21: In my opinion, an innocent man got charged with murder, and then it sort of snowballed from there.
19: I'm Keith Morrison. I've been a correspondent for Dateline NBC for 25 years. And in that time, I've never seen a story quite like this before. As we investigated this saga of murder, greed, lies, things became personal. 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We could never have imagined.
22: I've worked on other cases that have twists and turns, but I've never worked on a case like this with so many twists and turns that were completely unpredictable.
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22: 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Betsy Faria has not received justice. 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Her family has not received justice.
19: And if we've learned anything in all the years we followed this story, anything is possible.
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23: 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And here's
3: Here's what you need to know.
5: In baseball, after a short weather delay, the Yankees and the Orioles are in action. It is the top of the first inning. They are scoreless, but Yankees manager Aaron Boone told reporters that Aaron Judge has been cleared to begin his hitting progression. Judge has been on the injured list since June 2nd due to a right rib stress fracture. Earlier today in baseball, the Braves held on to defeat the White Sox 2-0. The Jays topped the Rays 5-1. Milwaukee took care of the Mariners 7-4, and the Guardians beat the Giants 5-2. The NFL preseason continues tonight with week two. Two games. The first one at 8 Eastern, Raiders and Texans. Raiders rookie quarterback and first overall pick Fernando Mendoza is expected to play the first half of tonight's game. Then at 10 Eastern, it's the 49ers and the Chargers. The NFL fined the Cowboys and the Saints $500,000 each for unsportsmanlike conduct following multiple fights during their joint practice on Tuesday. I'm Monty Bolaños.
3: One guy is happily divorced. One guy is happily married. One guy gets called daddy by his three beautiful daughters. One guy gets called daddy after a credit card approval. One guy won a state high school basketball championship. One guy only covered a state high school basketball championship. One guy's been inducted into three halls of fame. One guy has only mopped a hall. Does this seem weird to anybody else?
6: Crazy.
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1: Wow!
25: And now, I'm so wet. Live on YouTube.
1: We'll do it live! Do it live! I'll write it and we'll do it live!
25: No, Kelvin, you really don't know
1: how wet.
25: It's nothing worse than when you're soaking wet.
1: How wet was it?
25: I'm talking about a wet willy. I mean, that's what I'm feeling.
1: I don't like
4: 35 seconds into the show. We got to relax. After yesterday's show, I thought we'd have enough.
25: You got a tissue for me? What yesterday's show was just average, right?
4: Average?
25: Ha! Okay.
4: I had to guess what the lady was saying to you, Rob, and it was over the top.
25: It's okay.
4: Oh, it's Rob, all over. You can't wait
25: to. It's all over.
1: It's all done.
4: No, it's not. You got 39 other letters you want to read.
25: It's all good.
1: Well, that's
25: all
1: just right. From her, Kelvin.
25: Okay. That's right. We didn't get to the other ones. All right, now, and I should say, now live on YouTube. Did I say that?
4: You did,
1: but I'll play it again.
14: Do it!
25: Okay, thank you. Say my name,
27: Rob Parker.
25: Say his name.
27: Kelvin Washington.
4: Be one of
25: and we again. Are indeed the Odd Couple. This is going to be a bad show. I can tell you straight up.
4: I don't even see him, and I know Roger's shaking his head.
28: Jeez, oh, Pete.
25: All right, we're going to move it along on this TV theme song Thursday. And guess what? You'll need our telephone number because we are, without question, the most listener-friendly national sports talk radio show on the planet.
1: Byron Bolaños.
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1: Just Monty Bolaños.
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3: Ben Maller.
25: There you go. At least when people are still awake. Sorry about that, Ben. Yes.
4: Or sorry about that, right. Monty. I don't know.
25: That's right. Write it down. 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
4: Sweet Oopie.
25: Yay.
0: year.
25: All right, let's go. Big Show, let me welcome in my co-host. He is
0: Kelvin Washington.
25: And we have 1 minute to get to our lineup and get going. How's that? How are you?
0: Well, good. We did good, too. Rob G probably ain't too mad. We, you know, let me just stop now before I say something that gets you going or gets me going. So I'm going to stop now. But, yeah, everything's good, man. Looking forward to tomorrow, too. We got a little something special for tomorrow, our show.
25: Yeah, I might have to sleep in here or get an ARC or something. So we're doing a Dan Patrick show. I thought we were banned, Rob G, Alex. Weren't we banned from Dan Patrick or something? I think he hates me.
1: Right? I think he forgot.
25: Not anymore?
1: I think he forgot.
0: I think they gave me a shot. They were like, just bring in Kel. Like, let's at least give him a shot.
25: You know what? Maybe because Covino and Rich can't do it tomorrow. So they
2: Threw us a bone
25: or something. You know what I mean?
1: I heard the dads love the Kinko's.
0: Rob,
1: thing.
0: Don't ruin us before we get our shot.
25: I'm just saying, like I guess. All right. It is what it is, but tomorrow the Odd Couple will be on. Rob G, who's doing the Odd Couple tomorrow? Is that you? No.
6: It's going to be Ephraim and Martin Weiss.
25: For real, who's doing the show tomorrow?
6: Ephraim Salam and Martin Weiss.
25: Rob G, stop. Who's doing the show tomorrow?
6: Still those two guys.
25: Okay. I thought you were pulling my leg. Guys. All right, I got it. All right, okay. Tomorrow night, 7 to 10. Don't miss it. And tomorrow you get a double dose. You didn't sell them on it, Rob. You get a double dose.
1: Rob won't be listening.
0: Big time, though.
25: Tomorrow at 9 a.m. What is that show, Rob G? 9 a.m. to noon Eastern?
6: You are doing a terrible job of selling this, Rob. Yes, I'm trying to remember the Dan Patrick show, one of those popular shows in all the sports media tomorrow.
25: I'm East Coast, so I'm trying to.
6: 9 to noon Eastern.
25: When we do it out west, it's 6 something, so I was trying to make sure I got it right. Okay. All right, anyway, let's welcome in the Odd Couple crew. We wouldn't be able to do this fine radio show without them. I can't wait for the Dan Patrick show tomorrow.
0: I don't know if I believed you 10 minutes ago. Now I don't know if I believe you.
25: Rob G is our producer.
6: Bud Mexican is.
25: Alex is our engineer.
7: Pay no attention to that man behind the curtain.
25: I don't know who just did the update. I'm sorry.
2: Yeah.
25: Monty Bolaños. Yeah. Monty, how are you? I'm sorry. I'm just wet in New York. Okay. I'm soaking wet.
2: We heard that you're real wet. So
25: yes. So I'm discombobulated or whatever. I think I'm
8: moving to Mexico.
25: Yeah.
0: You might want to after this opening segment might be the one that finally sends you.
25: Monty, it's great to have you along. Thank you. And of course, Elijah.
9: Never heard of him.
25: Is our social media guru. And don't forget, it is a TV theme song Thursday, so we'll be playing some of your greatest TV theme songs coming up. Rob G, Joe Burrow had something to say, and I'm not buying it.
6: Yeah, Joe Burrow has been, if you ask Jamar Chase, pissed off all training camp. He has his edge about him. His expectations are high. He's holding everyone to a higher standard than ever. He compared this group to the 2019 LSU Tigers, of course, had the best season ever in college football history.
0: Oh, yeah.
6: And earlier today, a reporter finally asked him, like, Joe, you kind of been on edge. You look like you're angry. Are you just feeling the pressure? Is it now or never in Cincinnati? Take a listen to Joe's response.
10: I'm trying to put it out into the world. I'm trying to manifest it. I'm trying to show our guys the urgency that I have and that I want us to have as an organization to go and make it happen. You can keep pushing it down the road, or you can talk about it now and say this is the year. You know, I'm tired of saying next year, next year, next year. This is it. Life is too short to keep pushing things down the road and trying to instill some urgency and some intensity in everybody to go and be great every day and try to go make it happen.
25: Okay. Joe Burrow, I think you're a fantastic quarterback. But I'm not buying what you're selling. If it's now or never, guess what I'm going to say? It's never. The Cincinnati Reds have a better chance of winning the World Series than the Bengals have of winning the Super Bowl. Right. Are you kidding me? Joe Burrow and your fine receivers and the offense and all that, I love it. I love the speak and the fans are like, yeah, Joe's pissed. He's fired up. It's now or never. They've been saying that in Cincinnati since Moby Dick was a guppy, and they still haven't won. And guess what, Joe Burrow? You ain't winning no Super Bowl. It's great. You got there. I give you all the credit in the world. That franchise couldn't win a playoff game. But have you looked at your defense? Has it improved that much?
8: is because time and time again, I've seen you throw 9 touchdowns in a 2-game stretch against Baltimore, lost both of those games. The defense is not there. I would understand, Rob G, Kelvin, if he was a quarterback and felt like they missed a window, like C.J. Stroud, who had a Super Bowl-winning defense, and he didn't deliver. That would be different. If he was on the Texans, I'd be all about it. Last year, the Bengals, you ready? Ranked 31st in total defense, 380.9 yards allowed per game. 30th in scoring defense, giving up almost 29 points a game. At one point, they allowed 27 points and 350 total yards over an 8-game stretch. Kelvin, did you hear that? Over an 8-game stretch. A mark which had never been done before in the history of the National Football League. I know there have been some offseason moves. I know they've drafted some players. I'm sorry. When I think of teams coming out of the AFC and in the mix to get to the Super Bowl, even with Joe Burrow, it's going to be a never for me, because I don't see this year all of a sudden, because he says it, Kelvin, means that things have changed that dramatically.
0: If it's now or never, I agree with the never, if it's simply those. But I will say this. I get his sentiment, because we know he's coming from a guy, Rob G mentioned it. He had one of the greatest collegiate years we've ever seen. I think it was 50 touchdown passes. I mean, it was lights out every single week to the tune of a national championship and so on and so forth. So I think a guy who has won, we talked about this last year, Rob. Remember when he said, man, I'm getting beat up. I'm hurt. He's gotten sacked more than Andrew Luck did throughout his first 80-something games. I mean, this guy has gone through it. And so I'm looking at a guy, remember he said he is not even having fun anymore. So I think he's looking and saying, I want to be more like the greats, you know, the Joe Montanas, heck, even an Aaron Rodgers, in a sense of at least he got one. Then I want to be a Dan Marino. I got there and I'm good and our offense is great. And I'm a guy who's capable of being an MVP. You mentioned it, Rob, a couple seasons ago. If his defense decided to play a little bit, he could have been an MVP. But all of a sudden, he doesn't want to be remembered as the guy that could have been, that should have been, that would have been, but never was. And I think that's why he's placing urgency. Because people have the tendency to go, well, look how good he is. They'll figure it out. Man, you might have the best receiver in the game. You might have the best receiver tandem in the game. Between those two and Joe Burrow, whoo, that offense should be. Yeah, but it could account for nothing. And I think he's tired of that. I think he's sick of being sacked more than anyone throughout their first.
8: Yeah, but talking about now or never is not going to change anything. My protection on your defense can't play.
0: But I think what I don't even
8: understand what that means. What is now or never? So if they don't win this year, does that mean that he's going to quit or they'll never win ever? What does that mean?
0: I interpret that as from top down. From ownership to general manager to the coaching staff to the players, ain't no lollygagging. Ain't no taking plays off. Ain't no haphazard.
8: But come on, Kelvin. I think that, like seriously, like you think the other guys don't want to win? You think the front office doesn't want to win? You think the coaches don't want to win? You think everybody's not playing hard? They're not talented enough.
0: I'm going to absolutely say I do believe some people don't play hard enough.
8: And
0: you've been covering too many athletes to not know that some of them have a mentality that those checks cash on the first and the 15th. We know that. If you're in a situation.
8: Yeah, but you got to point out somebody. Who are you talking about? That defense is not good. That defense isn't good.
0: I don't think anybody could disagree. You mentioned on the stats, I mean, one of the worst defenses we've seen in quite some time. So they make some moves.

0: know what you need to do. Stick and stay.
1: Especially if you got a talent for Uncle Rob in the US of A.
0: I need one. Oh,
2: oh
0: my.
2: Boy. Well, let me tell you about this. We make predictions every single day, right? We talk about politics, pop culture. 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

0: Tuesday. We got George Reister coming up. Or could be Wrongster today.
1: Wrongster?
0: Yeah, could be. Yeah, we'll see. Could be Wrongster today, depending on what he says. We got him. We've got Joe Bray. We got Shop Talk, I should say. Not Joe Bray. Shop Talk coming up next hour as well. And, of course, Foul! Affair with J.R. Gamble, who I got to meet down in the A.
1: That's right.
2: Wow.
1: And speaking of the A, everything didn't go great, and I buried the lead. Sometimes it takes 24 or 48 hours before bad news arrives, but it did arrive, bad news for me.
0: I'm waiting.
1: Top of the hour, we'll talk about it.
0: Oh.
1: I'm not happy.
0: I'm trying to think what it could be. You left something?
1: Nope.
0: Okay. Well, top of the hour. I'm looking forward. That's a tease, because now I got to stick around. I was going to dip.
1: But... You got to dip, not pay attention?
0: Hey, truck and bus drivers are trained professionals.
1: What do you think you're doing with the Jason Smith show? You don't have to pay attention.
0: Stop
3: Rob,
0: it, Rob.
3: Caution.
0: But the bigger the vehicle, the bigger the blind spots. 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
1: Alex,
0: we're
1: you know what
0: taking a few
1: it
0: calls.
1: Is?
0: Go.
3: Well, I have a feeling.
1: Okay. Yeah. You,
0: Alex, tell me my ear once we get these calls going.
1: I'm sick, Alex. I'm sick. That's all I'm saying.
0: Joe Burrow said, now or never. You buying it? Is it an act? Do you believe in Cincy? Where are you with Joe Burrow and the Bengals? Who we got?
1: All right, Marty in Kentucky. You're on the Odd Couple Fox Sports Radio. What's up, Marty? How are you?
4: I'm pretty good. How are you guys?
0: What up, Marty?
4: What's up, Kevin?
1: Hey, you know we're going to be on Dan Patrick tomorrow morning, so you know you can tune in tomorrow to Dan Patrick finally.
4: I'm off tomorrow, so I'll do that.
0: We appreciate you,
4: Dan,
0: Marty.
4: Dan never accepts my calls. I mean, you got to give your weight, your size, your height, and all that stuff. That's like I've called and given them my number. I don't know. They never put me through. They don't like me.
1: Okay.
0: Dang, Marty. Well, you know you're good with us, Marty.
1: That's right. We love you, Marty. You know that.
4: Well, guys, I will listen. And on the subject, I think Joe's kind of seen the light that he plays for a loser organization. He don't want to wait. And I know Rob, this is going to touch a soft spot for Rob, but he don't want to wait as long as that Padford did to go to a place that wants to build to win. And I said that just for you, Stat Padford.
1: And, thank you.
4: Yeah. And, you know.
1: But the only difference between.
4: Right
1: but,
4: but
1: Marty,
4: right
1: the only difference is Joe Burrow actually took that bad franchise to a Super Bowl. Stat Padford never did. It's a big difference between the two quarterbacks. I have way more respect.
4: So.
1: I have way more respect for what Joe Burrow did than Matt Stafford. Okay. That's just my point, you know, because if you're saying it's a loser
0: What if he never gets back, though? What if he just keeps...
1: No, but he still got there. Is what I'm saying is, if that's a loser organization, it's pretty amazing that he got to the Super Bowl.
0: Well, I think that's going to burn him more, though, because he got that taste early. Rob, he got a little taste early. He's going to be burning up wanting to get back.
1: Everybody doesn't go to the Super Bowl. I mean, I know it's a good narrative and storyline to talk about all the quarterbacks and how they have to win and go. Everybody doesn't win. Tom Brady won 7 Super Bowls. Patrick Mahomes has won 3. There's 40 other quarterbacks who haven't won. Everybody's not going to win.
0: If I'm Joe Burrow, I want to have this conversation at the end of my career.
1: All I'm saying is you're not going to win with that defense. I don't care what he says or what offensive players they get.
0: I ain't arguing with that.
1: The Texans couldn't get to the Super Bowl with a Super Bowl defense. They didn't win.
0: If they could have had me at the quarterback, they'd had a shot. No turnovers.
1: Jonathan in Tampa, you're on the Odd Couple Fox Sports Radio. What's up, Jonathan?
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1: 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So, Jonathan, how long have you been listening?
2: Wowsy woo woo.
5: Since 2017, so back when you and Bruce started, I've been listening. I dropped the UPS, so I listen at night. If not, I catch you on the podcast the next day. So, from the very beginning.
1: Wow. Thank you, Jonathan. Appreciate that.
0: You,
1: really,
0: Jay.
1: Thank you.
5: Yeah, what definitely love that show. Best show in business. So with Joe Burrow, I think it's just a mindset more than what he's really saying. He's trying to put it out there that it's now or never. Like any athlete would go into it saying, this is our year. He should go into it that way. The way I look at it, you don't want to say, you know, this is not our year.
1: I get that, but what player in the National Football League, no matter what team they're on, doesn't think that way? I don't. It shouldn't even have to be said.
0: Jonathan,
1: you hear what I'm saying? Like, it shouldn't have to even be said. You should always think, my God, nobody had Seattle on the radar to go to the Super Bowl and win it. Nobody had the Patriots winning all the games they won last year and getting to the Super Bowl. I mean, every year you think that you could have a chance to win games or whatever. I don't know about saying it's now or never. I just don't think that that means anything. It's just to appease, I guess, the reporters there, to maybe as if the guys in the locker room woke up and said, oh, did you hear Joe? Joe said it has to be now.
0: Well, I think the only difference
1: we'll play
0: between,
1: better now. We'll play better now.
0: I think the only difference between what you and I stand on that, I do think there is a there's a level of expectancy. Like, and if the guys are showing up late to meetings, if they're a little bit there's a level that he's trying to get them to, a standard of play that I think is that next level where it's like that every single day.
1: And if you don't have the defense, you could be on time to every damn meeting and you still won't win the Super Bowl.
0: Listen, I don't disagree with the defense, Rob. Okay. I can't argue with you.
1: It's about talent. I'm just saying, all that window dressing, coming to meetings and being on time.
0: Well, they got some players,
1: maybe the offense
0: is Rob is number one or two.
1: You're not going to win.
0: And the defense can be 20th. You know what I'm saying? Like, maybe
1: they just
0: don't be last.
1: Coming out of the AFC?
0: I don't even got them coming out of the division.
1: Okay.
0: I got the Ravens coming back out. Dang it, I'm riding to the Ravens. The wheels fall off. All right, George Reister, could be wrongster. We'll talk to him in a minute. Right now, it is Monty Bolaños, and she is getting you up.
1: Monty!
2: Fellas.
3: Yeah.
0: Happy Thursday.
2: Hey,
0: girl.
2: Hi. Where are you?
0: Right now, Monty Bolaños.
2: Never gets
0: look
2: old.
0: At you, Alex.
2: It does not get old. It's hilarious.
1: Imagine
2: you
1: being a professional broadcaster on the news every morning. He can't
0: right now,
1: say,
0: Monty Bolaños, what?
1: In Los Angeles, he can't say Monty Bolaños.
6: My Bolaños has a first name.
2: Yeah.
1: It's O-S-C-A-R.
6: My Bolaños has a second name.
1: My second name is M-O-N-S-E-A-R.
2: I'm just taking it as he got nervous saying my name, you know, but not as a bad thing.
6: I like that.
2: So, you know?
0: Yeah,
2: I'm not taking it as a bad thing.
0: Don't worry about
2: Monty.
0: We got our own thing.
2: Yeah.
1: And Monty, you know I'm the ultimate butcher, so for Kelvin to butcher your name is bad.
2: It makes it funnier.
0: That's y'all problem. Y'all living in the past.
2: It makes the whole situation funnier.
0: Y'all living in the past.
2: Jeez, O'Pete's. That's exactly right. Guys, NFL's preseason continues tonight with two games at 8 Eastern. It's the Raiders and the Texans. Raiders rookie quarterback and first overall pick Fernando Mendoza is expected to play in the first half of tonight's game. Then at 10 Eastern, it's the 49ers and the Chargers. Other news out of the NFL, the league did fine the Cowboys and the Saints $500,000 each for unsportsmanlike conduct following multiple fights during their joint practice on Tuesday. Lions tied in Sam LaPorta could miss the start of the regular season with a hip injury that will keep him out of practice for the near future. This is according to head coach Dan Campbell. Eagles first round pick wide receiver Mekhi Lemon returned to practice today after missing time with a hamstring injury. When it comes to the NBA, James Harden has agreed to a 3-year deal worth $97 million to return to the Cleveland Cavaliers. In Major League Baseball, the Yankees and the Orioles are underway. They are scoreless. It's the bottom of the second inning, but Aaron Boone did tell reporters that Aaron Judge has been cleared to begin his hitting progression. He's been on the injured list since early June due to a right rib stress fracture. Earlier today in baseball, the Braves took down the White Sox 2-0. Jays topped the Rays 5-1. Milwaukee took care of the Mariners 7-4. By the way, Seattle plans to call up left-hander Cade Anderson, the top pitching prospect in baseball, to start on Saturday. This is according to ESPN. Back to you guys.
0: Monty, thank you. Appreciate it. It's the Odd Couple, Rob and Kelvin, on a TV theme song Thursday. Joined now by our man, George Reister, could be wrongster every now and again, former NFL tight end, host of the Unafraid show. What up, George?
1: George, what's happening?
7: And you forgot, guy that the Odd Couple did not invite to a NABJ for the second year in a row. Thanks a lot, guys.
0: Hold on. George, you want to handle it, me handle it, Rob. Go, because I'm going to handle it if you don't handle
1: I'm going to do this right here, George, right now. You ready, George?
7: Yes.
1: Next year, book your ticket to Houston August 4th through the 8th, and the following year we're going to New Orleans.
0: New Orleans.
1: I'm telling you, on the record, Houston August 4th through the 8th, NABJ, be there in Houston.
7: Okay, I will be there. Because last year, Kelvin, well, he was like, yeah, I may or I may not go. I'll let you know. And then I look up on social media.
1: And it's all over. Yep.
0: Okay, I'll give you Cleveland. I ain't giving you Atlanta, George. I told you I was going to Atlanta. I told you I was going to the A. So I can give you Cleveland. I will grant you that. I was unsure.
1: George, you were probably lucky that you didn't go. You might have got the thumbs down award when you got there. I'm just saying.
7: Hey, they giving out negative awards now, bro. That's shame. It's
1: no, they've been doing it. They've been doing it forever, though. They've been giving companies and organizations for a long time. Yeah. All right.
7: Yeah.
0: You don't want to make an enemy of me.
1: Just go ahead, Kelvin.
0: All right, let's get to it. All right, so check this out, George. Let's go here because George, Rob G was telling me you're in favor of something that I don't quite get. SEC Commissioner Greg Sankey said that allowing the athletes, we know that there's a judge who passed. We're going to allow some of these collegiate athletes who had gotten the pros, signed contracts, but want to come back. They're going to allow it. You seem to be in favor of this, right? Tell me this. Tell me it ain't so, George.
7: No, I'm 100% in favor of it, and only for the class of 2022, because the NCAA have been breadcrumbing out that they're going to put this rule out that about 5 for 5 and all of this. And instead of putting it out in January, that way players could make decisions about the draft, NBA, NFL, about the portal and everything else. Instead of doing that, they waited until June or July, that way players would quote unquote be stuck. And this is what happens when you do things the wrong way. This is what there are consequences for you being reactionary to everything and trying to be sneaky. Yeah. And that is the only reason why I like it. In general, no, NFL players should not be able to go back to a college. But in this circumstance, they were 100% wrong. And there's a way to stop all of this, which college sports refuse to do, which is collective bargaining. That is the only way to solve this.
1: But I have no issue with it from the standpoint that they're paying kids in college anyway. They're not amateurs. They're pros, okay? Correct. They get paid. And number two, just because you sign, if you don't play it down in the NFL or make a play and make an opening day, you're not an NFL player. Your name is not registered. You're not a part of the union. You have to be able to make the team. So if guys are on these teams and they're paying people anyway, why can't they go back? There's no violation. And we're going to get paid there or they get paid there. I don't see an issue because there's money involved now. Not, back in the day when you played, George, I get it. We're not there. That ship has sailed. People are making millions of dollars in college. Look at what Indiana just did. They won a national championship. Their coaching staff made $20 million. The coaching staff. There ain't no amateur sports.
7: Exactly. It is. And this is where fans want to pretend that college sports are amateurs, when in reality it's professional for everybody. Everybody, for the administrators, for the coaches, for the TV networks,
1: right,
7: for the conferences, the commissioners. But the players though, they've got to be amateur.
0: Well, I'm going to say my points. We're going to talk about this a little bit later, Rob and I.
1: Kelvin, you still won't win the argument, so go ahead and save them anyway.
0: Come on, I'm going to hit you with a right now. Let me switch gears here a little bit when it comes to right now we're starting to see where we're getting some of the Notre Dame and SC are going to play, and we're starting to get some of these teams coming back. Where are you with just when it comes to the way college football is handling scheduling, where you have teams don't want to play outside of their conference, any real competitive football? They're trying to hide, and because they're saying, I'd rather wait until I get into my conference. Where are you? Should it be? We get these great games. What about the fans?
7: It's gross. It's gross. It's cowardly. It is unbecoming of anybody. And this is a dude, and one of the main culprits right now is Kurt Cignetti, where Notre Dame is now good. And now there's actually a real thing that could be real between Indiana and Notre Dame. And he took them off the schedule on purpose. And I'm like, you talk all big and bad. All I do is win and this. Well, all you do is run away from non-conference competition too. Like at some point in time, fans have to stop being brainwashed into believing that this is the right thing to do. And notice,
3: there's only 12 guaranteed opportunities for you each and every year to watch your team. Why on earth would you want more and less competitive games? It makes no sense. And it's a disservice because, and then they will have the nerve to complain about the fans and the student section either leaving the game early or not selling it out. Sorry, you're playing DeVry. You are playing Directional State Tech University, and of course they are going to be leaving the game early. So it's a self fulfilling prophecy if you don't do the right things.
1: 100%. I just college football's off the rails. It's so disappointing, and they have torn down George so many. Things that traditions that people used to look forward to. It's just a free-for-all, a money grab. I don't know how. I get why people still go and watch it, because if you're in one of those college towns that have nothing else going on, that's all you got for 6 or 7 weeks. You know what I mean? On the year. That's all you got. That's how they get away with it.
3: Yeah, and then those same fans will complain about their season tickets and their schedule, they're a home schedule. You're like, well, the team did it to you, so you can't blame anybody else. So, because I'm a big believer that competition matters and that college sports needs to be looking at itself like an enterprise instead of a bunch of mercenaries trying to do what's best for themselves, is that they need to look at it like the NFL and understand that parity is the most important thing, that they need to be able to, that yes, as much as the big brands matter, Alabama, Oregon, Georgia, you know, Ohio State, there needs to be a path that if you get the right coach, the right recruiting, and the right NIL, that Rutgers can win the Big Ten occasionally, or Vanderbilt can win the Big Ten occasionally, and that the big schools are going to be down sometimes. That's the thing that makes the NFL, that got it to grow from being just a very good game that everybody loved to being the number one game in the United States.
1: I hate to break it to you. It wasn't just that, though. I mean, it was fantasy football and gambling. That's what took football over the top, because I think people have the idea. Are you talking to us? I couldn't hear.
0: No, that was somebody else. That's
1: I was just saying, like that's when football changed, because people don't remember when the NFL commissioner Paul Tagliabue went to the WWE to try to move Monday Night Raw off of Monday Night, because they were getting the ratings were getting slaughtered. Monday Night Football. People don't remember that. But once fantasy football came along, it changed everything, and it made people, of course, want to watch games where they didn't have a rooting interest as far as teams, but players. And that's what changed everything. But it is what it is, George. We appreciate you, my man.
0: Yeah, for sure. Hey, what's those dates again, Rob?
1: August 4th through the 8th in Houston, which will be a stone cold gas. I'm telling you, you got to be in Houston.
3: Well, I will be in Houston with or without you guys wanting to hang out with me.
1: You can hang out with us. Are you kidding?
0: He's trying to front like he did. Rob, he shut the party down in Chicago. Is that true or false, George?
3: Man, I have no recollection of the events in question.
0: Okay. George, hey, you know what the best part about this is? What's Rob, that? I'm going to give it to Elijah to put up on our YouTube. And now we're going to show the whole show.
1: George, if you did come to Atlanta, would you have come to Magic City with me or not?
3: Oh man! That's an off the air conversation.
1: Oh, look at that! He wilted. He wilted. Okay, he wilted.
3: Hey! I can't. I will tell you. I have been in Magic City. It is a fine eatery. They have amazing food there. They have great wings. They're known for their culinary expertise.
1: Okay, thank you.
0: There you have it.
1: Appreciate you.
0: Yeah, and it'll be funny when I put this video up of him getting busy dancing in Chicago, too. Elijah, get ready for a little HRU. Thank you, George. Appreciate it.
3: Yeah, I got you, man. It's time for my kids' first high school game that for the futures, and I'm coaching tonight, so I just hopped in on with y'all in between.
1: Good luck.
0: No, we appreciate it, man. Yeah, good luck, brother.
3: Yep.
0: No doubt. Hey, Shekel City on the way. See how Rob cooked up? 877. Now, otherwise, I want to get the number out right there. Shekel City on the way. It's your boy. Stick with us, Fox Sports Radio.
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24: 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A black man from the projects comes forward with information about the case.
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24: 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Lee Harris is sentenced to 90 years.
27: I get 90 years for killing somebody I have never seen.
24: Behind bars, Lee finds an unlikely ally in his cellie, Robert. The pair are like chalk and cheese. There's no way their paths would ever cross on the outside. But as a fellow inmate, Robert sees through the lies and vows to do the unthinkable. Clear Lee's name.
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0: think Todd Bridges is the only one alive, I think.
1: Yeah, he is. He's kind of at that place now where he don't care, so he's telling all the stories. It's like, oh, hey, whoa. They need to know all that.
0: I'm with you. Shout out I don't think we need to know everything. Do we need to know everything?
1: Yeah, he's been... Yeah, because the young lady on there went through a lot. And
0: Dana Plato.
1: He told a lot of... It's just, you hear stuff, you're like, man, the 70s and 80s was a wild place. Television Hollywood was a dirty, wild place for sure. Not that it ain't now, but I'm just saying. George Reiser, thanks for joining us. We appreciate that. We'll get that up on the pod. If you miss any of today's show, just search the podcast. Look for The Odd Couple wherever you get them. Please follow it. Rate it 5 stars. Give us a great review. We appreciate it as always. Just search The Odd Couple wherever you get your podcast. You'll find a full version and the best of version. Once we get done, Rob G will have that up. It is now time for Shekel City.
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1: All right, how'd you do?
0: All right, last night, 1-2.
1: So that's, what is that, 1-5? The last
0: one and five in the last 2 days. Here we go. We got 2 games that we're going to make up. Let's go 2-0. I'm 201 and 184. Elijah, back off. We're gonna flip the reset. Okay, I get it. He's like hounding me about resetting this.
1: I bet he is.
0: So 201 and 184. I got the Rangers -1.5. That game's about to start. Rangers -1.5. Over the Nationals down in Arlington, and I got the Astros -1.5. They're taking on the Angels in Houston. Astros -1.5, Rangers -1.5. And remember, Kelvin, I'm not telling you who to bet on. I'm telling you who I bet on.
1: All right, there you have it. That's Shekel City. I'm looking forward to whatever you got for us coming up top of the hour. You said it's something... Something happened in Atlanta?
0: Yeah, something happened, and sometimes it takes 24 to 48 hours for it to manifest itself, and I'm very hurt by it. I'm sad. I'm sick. I'm disgusted.
1: I think I have a clue. But then again, I don't know.
0: Are you thinking dirty, Rob G, Alex, you guys?
1: No, not dirty. That's no, not that crazy. Not dirty. But, all right, well, shoot, that's a good tease.
0: I was eating wings and drinking alcohol. That's it.
1: Oh, you know, already put on, 5 pounds or something? Don't tell us.
0: Oh, no, it's more disgusting than that. Trust me.
1: Oh, man. We want to hear that. Oh, God. All right, well, look forward to that. Plus, we got to get into, we talked a little bit about the trade with Watson and what that could mean for Denver and Cleveland, but specifically Denver. We'll tell you.
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10: 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The early mornings, the mom guilt, the did I sign that permission slip panic? Nothing is off limits here, and nothing is sugarcoated.
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39: 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First, it's the Raiders and the Texans. 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